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3: Missing. I'm Lisa Lacerra, Fox News. More than 100 Venezuelans recently deported from the U.S. are unaccounted for after the two earthquakes struck Venezuela last week.
4: The plane landed in Venezuela just hours before the two earthquakes struck last week. The 146 deportees, according to ICE tracking information, were in a hotel that collapsed because of the 7.2 and 7.5 magnitude quakes. A number of those deportees managed to get out of the rubble to go search for help. One of them said there was no way of communicating with anyone until they reached a National Guard building where they could call relatives. The Venezuelan government estimates more than 1,700 people were killed. Search teams from the U.S. and other nations are in Venezuela to help find survivors.
3: Fox's Kunal Scott. President Trump says there's a meeting scheduled for tomorrow in Dubai between Special Envoy Steve Witkoff, Jared Kushner, and Iranian officials to negotiate a permanent end to the U.S.-Iran conflict. Iran denies any such meeting. And the president not saying much after abruptly canceling a signing ceremony last week for an affordable housing bill that passed in Congress, saying it's not that important.
5: To me, compared to the Save America Act, just about everything is a big yawn.
3: The president is demanding Congress pass the Save America Act, which requires proof of citizenship to vote before advancing any other bills, though Senate Majority Leader John Thune has said there's not enough support to pass it. The Alaska Supreme Court has ruled that a man with the same name and party affiliation as Alaska Republican Senator Dan Sullivan is qualified to run for the seat and has ordered elections officials to put him on the August primary ballot. Paraguay has upset Germany on penalty kicks at the World Cup after a 1-1 draw through extra time. 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
18: Heat advisory in effect for much of Alabama until Wednesday night. The Weather Service says heat index values during the day could reach 110 in some places. A controversial data center project in the city of Birmingham is receiving significant tax incentives.
3: But Mayor Randall Woodfin continues to argue that it's not from the city. He tells WBRC.
19: On the tax incentive, I want to be very clear. The city of Birmingham has not given any tax incentives to Nebius. And the city of Birmingham will not be giving any tax incentives to Nebius. There's various organizations that are able to abate taxes beyond the city of Birmingham. And that's another organization.
3: The Industrial Development Board is that other organization he's referring to. It's given Nebius 65% property tax abatement and an 80% construction-related sales tax abatement for 30 years. I'm Leah Brandon.
18: Former Alabama football standout Terrion Arnold released from the NFL's Detroit Lions today. The same day, a judge in Florida set his bond at $1 million. Prosecutors say Arnold and others lured men to an apartment where they were beaten and robbed. Investigators say Arnold believed the victims stole from an Airbnb he owns. Retired Alabama coach Nick Saban submitting a letter to the court vouching for Arnold's character. The 4th of July, one of the busiest nights of the year for animal shelters. Fireworks are terrifying for many pets. Dr. Claire Bellman with Birmingham Animal Hospital says pet owners are advised to use anti-anxiety medications.
11: I always tell people to test drive it. So give a dose on a night where it's not as anxiety producing. See how they do. See if that's enough to chill them out. Know what you're doing going into the 4th.
18: I'm Jim Faraday.
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20: Well, after putting this First Alert weather day to bed, we've got two more at least this week with temperature readings getting into the mid-90s. Feels like temperatures getting into above 105 degrees. So let's be ready for it. Tonight, we're cooling off to about 77 degrees. But tomorrow could prove to be our warmest day of the week. Highs near 97 tomorrow. And the heat indices feels like temperatures between 105 and 110 degrees. And just a slim chance of a heat-activated shower to cool things off. From the WBRC First Alert Weather Center, I'm Mickey Ferguson on your side.
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22: Professor Josh Blackman of the South Texas College of Law is our guest, as he often is when Supreme Court rulings come down. Today has been a particularly busy day, a number of rulings coming out. The first regarding executive power. Professor Blackman, if you would play the role of the student and first lay out the facts of the case and then the ruling, the majority opinion, and what it means.
23: Sure. So we all learned in school, there are three branches of government, right? There's the executive branch, the president, there's the legislative branch, House and the Senate, and then the judicial branch. But what you don't learn in school is there's actually a fourth branch, the administrative state. These are these agencies that are not created by the Constitution that sort of came into existence in the 20th century. So there's the these acronyms, the Federal Trade Commissions, the Security Exchange Commissions, the Federal Communications Commissions, all these alphabet soup groups that are not really created by the Constitution, but were just created by Congress. And they do a lot of things. They make regulations that look like laws. They can take action against you. They can impose fines. They can even try to have you get locked up. And they also act as courts. Since the 1930s, there's been this argument that these agencies are unconstitutional. But during the height of the New Deal, the Supreme Court upheld these groups. And in fact, they said the president cannot fire the heads of these departments. These are independent agencies and they're not designed for politics. For my entire adult life, in your life, Michael, probably everyone else listening to your shows under the age of 90, this has been the law of the land. And today, in a momentous ruling, 6-3, the court overrules that president of the 1930s, almost 100 years old, saying that, yes, the president is the head of the executive branch, and yes, he can fire the heads of these unaccountable agencies. I never thought I'd live to see this day. It's a big deal. I'm sure most people don't care, but this is a really big deal for the law and also for the way our government's supposed to function.
22: I'm sorry. You said that he can, he may, he is able to.
23: Yes, he can.
22: Yeah, Trump, but that should in no way surprise us, right? I mean, That doesn't surprise me. Of course, he has to be able to. That's part of the executive. That's the hierarchy. That's the structure.
23: But the Supreme Court has said many times over the years that the president cannot. And look, you have presidents Reagan, Bush, Nixon. None of them ever tried to do what Trump did. He came in on day one and said, you're fired. And that's what brought this case, right? No president had the backbone, if I may, to actually try to execute this office. And he knocked the guy out, or knocked her out very quickly. And now the Supreme Court agreed with the president. This is a huge deal. where it says the president has this power and does not belong to Congress, that the president can fire people in his own agencies.
0: And that's Cook?
23: That's the first one, Slaughter. Funny name to name a case. But Louis Slaughter got slaughtered, if that makes it easier to remember.
0: You said in your piece for Reason magazine a few minutes ago, yet I still cannot believe I lived to see the day that Humphrey's executor, a ruling, was overruled. Somewhere Justice Scalia is smiling. I love that line.
23: Yes, sir. Yeah. Yeah, I wrote that 5 minutes ago. So you are right on top of the game.
0: Then you said, I predicted that Justice Kagan would write Chardy, if I'm pronouncing that right. Justice Alito still seems upset about Carpenter. What is that about?
23: Yes. So we all have cell phones, and you maybe know this, but some people don't, that whenever you're using your smartphone, your iPhone, your Android phone, you're sending information to the cloud. Google, Apple, they know where you are at any point in time. So in this case, a guy was caught committing a robbery, and there was a surveillance camera that had him holding his phone, talking on his cell phone at the time. So the police go and they get a warrant. They ask Google, give us all the phones that were in this area where the robbery occurred, within 150 feet of this area at the time of the robbery. And they pinned it down to Mr. Chartrey, and they were able to find his phone. The question then is whether that is a search that a judge has signed off on, or they can just get a magistrate to sort of approve it. And the Supreme Court said there's so much information being sent from your phone that there's a sort of expectation of privacy. And if they want to search your phone, they need to get a warrant from a judge. And this was not the proper procedure that was followed.
0: So are they extending a Fourth Amendment protection with, I guess they're not.
23: They are. No, the court said that searching this phone is a Fourth Amendment violation. They need to basically get probable cause to be able to search the phone. And just having this just data that your phone was in a region requires going through the warrant process.
0: And just so I'm clear, is this the geofencing case?
23: Exactly, yeah. What a geofence is, imagine like a virtual fence surrounding this area, 150-foot sweep saying any phone in this area we want to find. And the court said that's just too broad. You can't ask for everyone who walked in that area. There's a lot of information that's private that had nothing to do with this guy robbing the bank.
0: Ken Paxton has won a lot of support for civil libertarians over going after big data, big technology, over the issue of misusing our information, collecting it when they shouldn't, harvesting that information, selling that information, sharing it with the government, using it for their own proprietary purposes. And my understanding is he's won a lot of those cases.
23: Yeah, this is one of these areas, Michael, where conservatives don't always line up neatly. Mm-hmm. So Justice Gorsuch on the current court is perhaps the most libertarian member on the right. And he's upset by this. The government should not be searching all of our phones, that they can't just have these dragnet. You know the show Dragnet, right? What's a dragnet? Mm-hmm. Where they just search everyone. They have no idea who they're looking for. They just stop everyone in the street and they start frisking them down because they got to just find someone. And Gorsuch says you need more proof that this was the guy you're looking for. You can't just look at everyone's cell phone to get there. It's a dragnet. By contrast, Justice Alito, a former prosecutor, hates this stuff. He's like, what are we doing? This is law enforcement done right. We got the guy, right? He was the guy that robbed the credit union. We got him. What are you guys complaining about? So this is an issue that those on the right sort of split in sort of unusual ways.
0: This is a sentence based on where I believe the pulse of our folks are. And I'll say this for the next segment, if you're good to stay with us. Mm-hmm. I'll have you explain this. The Chief Justice, that'd be John Roberts, the Chief Justice clearly has birthright citizenship. He will save it for the last hand down of the term, so the last ruling to be revealed, so he can rule against the president and signal to the world how non-political the court is just in time for Independence Day. Stay tuned. Professor Josh Blackman, the South Texas College of Law, Mr. Smarty Pants is our guest.
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1: And this is my damn country. I fought for this country. This is mine.
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20: I'm Julian Edelman. That's Rob Gronkowski. And guess what, folks? We're teammates again. And we're going to welcome you guys all to Dudes on Dudes.
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20: That sounds a little weird, but that's what this is going to be. Roberto, what's Dudes on Dudes?
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20: 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Is Randy Moss a stud or a freak? Is Tom Brady a dog or a dudes, dude?
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0: Gotcha. Professor Josh Blackman is our guest. Professor, I was bouncing around because I had your article pulled up, and I didn't go back to it. Let me make sure I get everything that I wanted to get to. I'm just reading from headlines I saw this morning. Court rules states can, may, are able to accept late arriving ballots. Does that opinion surprise you?
1: You know, yes and no. We saw what happened in Los Angeles with the mayor's race and with Spencer. Mm-hmm. Brad, the law in many states is that so long as a ballot is mailed, that is postmarked before election night closes, it can then be received virtually at any time and counted later. You know, I think Trump and others have said there's a risk of fraud, that when these ballots are arriving late, who knows if the postmark's legitimate, who knows where it came from. But that sort of was secondary. The question is whether federal law prohibits a state from doing this. In this case, Michael came from Mississippi, not a blue state, but one of the reddest states in the nation. Mm-hmm. And believe it or not, Mississippi argued that, yes, we want to accept these late arriving ballots. It's maybe not well known, but there are many Republicans who vote by mail, senior citizens and others, who tend to become the conservatives. So this is not a right-left issue, as you might think, but the case split basically 5-4. Justice Barrett wrote the opinion for the court saying that these late-arriving ballots can be counted under federal law. And you have in dissent Thomas, Alito, Gorsuch, and Justice Kavanaugh. So, of course, the chief votes with the left. He always does.
0: Yeah.
1: These sorts of cases. But Barrett went along with it, and she said that this federal law does not permit or requires you to count these late arriving ballots.
0: So in a 6-3 court, which is what we've hoped and presumed this would be, and in some cases has been, in a 6-3 court, we can count on Roberts as often as not to side with the left, giving us a 5-4 majority. And then when they peel Amy Coney Barrett away, here's where we end up. That's just very, very, very disappointing. Just to be clear, you believe birthright citizenship will be the last case they hand down, and you believe that John Roberts will enable it, will preserve it.
1: Exactly. Yeah, that's tomorrow, so Tuesday morning around 9 o'clock Texas time. There are four remaining cases, and I can go through them pretty quickly. The first is an election case. Actually, I'll go in reverse order. The first case is coming down about transgender sports, and this is one that, you know, was thinking, how is this an issue? About whether biological males are allowed to participate in female athletics, both high school and college. And I think for this one, Justice Kavanaugh will have the majority opinion. He's a former basketball coach. He coaches girls' high school basketball team. I am very confident that he rules in favor of the traditional understanding of female sports, and this will not be a surprise. This is an 80-20 issue, as Trump might say. This is an issue that I still can't believe made it to the Supreme Court, but, you know, here we are.
0: One second, Professor. It's one of those things that you don't expect to ever have to argue. It's sort of like, I don't know if your kids may be getting to the age now where they ask you why something is the case, and suddenly you realize you take it to be the case. You don't even have an argument because it's so obvious that it is the case that you've never had to argue. Why are leaves green? Well, there's the chlorophyll or something I learned, and then you have to go back and start digging. I think for most of us, this is an argument we never expected to have to make. I mean, it's to the point of absurdity. Was there a discussion in there as to how sex, Professor Lino Graglia hated the word gender, he said that was pronounced, as to how sex would be determined if there is a dispute? Because there are cases where this has come up in the Olympics.
1: You know, I think in most of these jurisdictions like California, otherwise, it's self-attesting. In other words, you are what you say you are. That can change one day to the next. So I don't think they're requiring any sort of, like the Olympics, certain amount of hormone levels. They're not requiring certain kind of surgeries. It's basically each school district can decide for itself what it wants to do.
0: Well, I see. So All right. So just to make clear, everyone understands, the Supreme Court did not say boys may not participate in girls' athletics.
1: Oh, this wasn't decided yet. No, this is a tomorrow case, Michael.
0: Oh, okay, okay, okay. I thought that's what we did have a ruling in. Okay. I cut you off. What were the other cases that have been handed down?
1: Okay, well, handed down, today we have the two cases about Trump firing people. Mm-hmm. We have a case about the geofence, the search warrants. And the other case today was the late arriving ballots. Those are the four cases today. And we have another four for tomorrow. So we have the transgender case. There's an election case about how much money you could spend on, you know, funding political candidates. Not a huge case, but important. But the big one, the one that everyone cares about, is birthright citizenship. And this will be the last one of the day and the last one of the term. And the justices will get the heck out of town right after that one. And the way they release it is the chief justice always goes last. So he'll announce his case. He'll feel good about himself for the immigrants, and they'll get out of Dodge.
0: And you see that as a 5-4?
1: I don't know if it's 5-4. This one actually might be 6-3. It could be 7-2. It might be 8-1. I don't know. This is one where I'm pretty sure Trump loses. He might even lose 9-0. Unlikely, but. The problem for Trump is that he was trying to change something that's been set for almost 100 years. Mm. And a lot of people sort of rely on this. So I just didn't think he ever had a shot in the first place. But I have to admit, the arguments have gotten stronger. And they've actually done a decent job trying to persuade the court of this one. But I just don't think it's going to fly.
0: Is the argument legal or is the argument more practical?
1: I think it's both. I think the if we were sitting here in the 1860s arguing about this, I think it'd be a much closer case. But given all that's come since then, I think it's very hard to sort of overrule.
0: It's one of these frustrating things. You know, Louisiana did actually redo their congressional election because the argument from the left was, well, even if y'all win, it's too late, so let's just go ahead and have this bad election in the congressional district that spans the middle of the country and stretches out, you know, razor thin to preserve a black majority, which is the worst form of racial gerrymandering. But in fact, that's what the governor, Jeff Landry, did do. To his credit, he said, look, it's going to be uncomfortable, but we are, in fact, going to hold off on that. We'll hold the rest of the elections. And that's what it feels like we're doing here.
2: It was awful nice of that smart alecky fella.
3: Mr. Michael Berry.
2: He's one of them joke crackers.
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6: Among the missing, I'm Lisa Lacerra, Fox News. More than 100 Venezuelans recently deported from the U.S. are unaccounted for after the two earthquakes struck Venezuela last week.
7: The plane landed in Venezuela just hours before the two earthquakes struck last week. The 146 deportees, according to ICE tracking information, were in a hotel that collapsed because of the 7.2 and 7.5 magnitude quakes. A number of those deportees managed to get out of the rubble to go search for help. One of them said there was no way of communicating with anyone until they reached a National Guard building where they could call relatives. The Venezuelan government estimates more than 1,700 people were killed. Search teams from the U.S. and other nations are in Venezuela to help find survivors.
6: Fox's Kunal Scott. President Trump says there's a meeting scheduled for tomorrow in Dubai between Special Envoy Steve Witkoff, Jared Kushner, and Iranian officials to negotiate a permanent end to the U.S.-Iran conflict. Iran denies any such meeting. And the president not saying much after abruptly canceling a signing ceremony last week for an affordable housing bill that passed in Congress, saying it's not that important.
8: To me, compared to the Save America Act, just about everything is a big yawn.
6: The president is demanding Congress pass the Save America Act, which requires proof of citizenship to vote before advancing any other bills, though Senate Majority Leader John Thune has said there's not enough support to pass it. The Alaska Supreme Court has ruled that a man with the same name and party affiliation as Alaska Republican Senator Dan Sullivan is qualified to run for the seat and has ordered elections officials to put him on the August primary ballot. Paraguay has upset Germany on penalty kicks at the World Cup after a 1-1 draw through extra time. 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
16: The first heat wave of summer rolling into Alabama. A heat advisory posted for much of the state. The Weather Service says some places could see heat index values of 110 degrees. Montgomery's Jackson Hospital says it's working in good faith with Blue Cross and Blue Shield of Alabama, along with local and state officials, to finalize commitments necessary to support a sustainable path forward. The hospital this month told a bankruptcy judge it was in imminent danger of closing without a deal to increase reimbursement rates by Blue Cross Blue Shield. The body of a longtime prosecutor in Jefferson County has been found a day after he fell into Logan Martin Lake. Authorities say Bill North was serving as a spotter for a sail club when he apparently lost his footing while stepping out of one boat and into another. I'm Jim Faraday.
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17: Well, after putting this First Alert weather day to bed, we've got two more at least this week with temperature readings getting into the mid-90s. Feels like temperatures getting into above 105 degrees. So let's be ready for it. Tonight, we're cooling off to about 77 degrees. But tomorrow could prove to be our warmest day of the week. Highs near 97 tomorrow. And the heat indices feels like temperatures between 105 and 110 degrees. And just a slim chance of a heat-activated shower to cool things off. From the WBRC First Alert Weather Center, I'm Mickey Ferguson on your side.
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0: don't know if you have this raging conversation at work or whatever, but we do in our workplace. Only three of us work out of the studio. That's me. Ramon Robles is across the glass from me. He's the king of ding, because all he does is ding. And fast. He fasted for over 40 days. He still only eats two eggs, 6 ounces of raw meat, ground beef, and what, half tablespoon of heavy whipping cream and a lot of water and coffee. Or no coffee? Earl Grey. Why aren't you doing coffee? Really? You lost your craving for coffee? I don't want to ask about your sex life because you've changed. My God. Okay. Well, anyway, please don't interrupt. So you got me and Ramon across the glass. And then down the hall is Chad Nakanishi. He's the executive director. We don't bother him, and we hope he doesn't bother us. Because if he comes in, it means we're in trouble. We've done something wrong. He keeps the trains running on time. Now, during the summer, we have two more of our team downstairs, and that is Ramon's kids, and they're in for the summer. That's July Augustus and Oliver McCray. If you're a Lonesome Dove fan, you'll know where those names come from. So Jim Mudd, who's our creative director, and Daryl Kunda, who doesn't get a title yet. He has to earn it. How long has he been with us now? 3 years? Yeah, he's not ready for a title yet. It's a few more years. Anyway, so they don't work in the studio, but we have a raging email thread going through the day. And that is, hey, on this story, what do we know about this? And each person's doing their own research and asking people's opinions and doing different things and finding more audio clips that, okay, well, this person said that. Well, this is what I said. But we have a raging conversation on our show with regard to Van Halen. And Ramon, make sure I assess you correctly. So Van Halen is Jim Mudd's favorite band. No questions asked. Okay, that's fine. That part is fine. Ramon, would you say you really like Van Halen? But would you say you really like him on the list? I mean, like, you're really a Beatles guy, right? And maybe Led Zeppelin would be your next tier. Where would you put Van Halen in the rankings? 11? Okay. Like, who would Van Halen be behind? That we would, let me give you some examples. Rush, would they be behind Rush? No, you're not a big Rush fan. Okay. Great. Take the one band that every good conservative, really libertarian likes and just make it seem like they're terrible. That's a great idea. Real on brand. Okay. All right. Who would be a band that would be ahead of them that would show you don't like them as much as the next guy? Aerosmith. Okay. You'd put Aerosmith above Van Halen. All right. Who else? Okay. All right. We got a second here. How much time we got in this segment? Okay. I'll be fast. All right. Let's just go ahead and rank them right now. All right. Let's start with number one. We got the Beatles. All right. Next. U2 at two. Okay. Next. Led Zeppelin. All right. Four. Pink Floyd. Stones at five. All right. Six. Come on. Ah, you don't like Skinner that much, but I appreciate you saying it. All right. That's my all-time favorite band. All right, okay. Aerosmith, the band doesn't even rank. Okay, all right. Hold on. Eight, we got AC/DC. I got to write all this. I'm the stenographer here. All right, next. Yeah. Van Morrison. Okay, all right. Okay. Anybody on this list that's not a raging recovering alcoholic? All right, next. That puts us at number 10. Oh, you put Van Halen at 10 then. Okay. You said there were 11, but that was before I okay. The Who? You put The Who above Van Halen? Okay. So, and then, all right, so at 11, you got Van Halen. If anybody else wants to send me your list, feel free. So, our raging discussion is Van Halen versus Van Hagar. I even hate the term Van Hagar. I hate it. I despise it. But you have to understand that there's a period in my life. Some of you will appreciate this. Some of you won't. So I was not a sophisticated music connoisseur. I'm not today, but I just liked what I liked when I was growing up. And I graduated high school in 89. So this will kind of, you can pace where you were at that time. You might have been having kids in 89. You might have had grandkids in 89, whatever your deal is. But that'll give you a sense of where I was. I didn't really care for the 80s music at all. I didn't know who U2 was until Curtis Hebert, a friend of mine, and his buddy, I can't remember who his buddy was, a black guy. They both were they played four sports for Port Neches Groves. But anyway, they were going to a U2 concert to see the Joshua Tree. I guess they were playing in support of the Joshua Tree. And I didn't really know much about, I'd never heard of this band, but they were just crazy over this band. Never. Like they were the biggest thing ever. I now realize U2 is way bigger than I realized. But what I listened to was classic country and some classic rock. And I loved Skynyrd and the band. So then into the 90s, I call that my lost decade, kind of like the Japanese, for different reasons. Theirs was high interest rates and inflation. But for me, I was going to college and then law school and then baby lawyer and then opening my real estate company. So all I did was work or study. And when I was in school, I was working multiple jobs. So I didn't have a chance. I didn't watch Letterman. I didn't listen to music. So this whole transition to Sammy Hagar coming in, I never even paid attention to it. And then people were telling me later how great, you know, the Hagar era of Van Halen was. And I was disturbed because I loved David Lee Roth. Now, some of you out there are doing that thing that irritates me more than anything else. Have you seen him now? No. I haven't seen Abraham Lincoln lately either. If you're a Lincoln fan, I'm not a big Lincoln fan, but if you're a Lincoln fan, are you bothered that he's in a cat? I don't understand that point. But anyway, so I don't know if you're a David Lee Roth in Van Halen fan or a Sammy Hagar in Van Halen fan. I will post to Facebook. I have three different pages, not my fault, long story. They kept kicking me off and I'd start a new page and then they'd put that old page back up. But by that time I've moved on. Anyway, this page I started maybe a year ago and it has about 80,000 followers. It's growing, but it's not as big as the others. I'm going to post this. I am just curious of our audience, if you will tell me a couple of things. Who is not on that list that you'd like to see on that list for you? If you want to send me your top 10, it's hard to do. It's hard to pick a top 10. I would have taken U2 off and put the band in there, and we could have spent some more time on some other stuff. I'm just glad you just didn't put Boston in there. But one of the things I struggle with in life is why the Democrats are evil, how socialism can keep spreading, how people can be stupid enough to believe the promises of socialism, right? It's a cognitive dissonance. You get screwed over by the government day in and day out, and then people run to be in the government to give you free stuff when you already know they're not going to do it because you've been promised it year after year. It's like a cellar-dweller coach going, but this year's the one. You got the last draft pick, and you were last year. You have no new people, and you've lost your one star. Anyway, so David Lee Roth Van Halen is my Van Halen. The rest.
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kind of feel like Rush Limbaugh when he wanted to talk about the Pittsburgh Steelers or his G5 or Cape Girardeau or his dad or golf. And he used to talk about how the messages would come in when people would talk about my dad. Talk about Nancy Pelosi. Talk about Bill Clinton. And

0: Rush understood that if that's all you ever talk about, you necessarily limit the size of the audience. And if you want, who was the David, the famous pastor who said you can't save souls if the church is empty? Now, I know evangelicals like myself would say you don't need people to come to church to save souls. But the point was well taken. David Ogilvy. Yeah, how'd you know that? Oh, you looked it up. Okay. Yeah, Ogilvy's the one who said that. I'm impressed you found that. Okay. But the point is, let me tell you, rabbit trail. Paul Johnson has a book out. Paul Johnson's one of my favorite historians. He may be my favorite historian. He has a book on the life of Jesus Christ. And a smart ass in the group would say, yeah, I read that. It's called the Bible. Right. But there are a lot of sources that he draws upon in addition to the Bible. And what I love about this is that most people who write about Christ are not believers. Paul Johnson is. So if you want to expand your Bible study, this is really a deeper study of Christ the man. And Paul Johnson is such a wonderful, wonderful writer, but more importantly, a meticulous researcher and thinker. He's a true intellectual. If you read the book and you enjoy it and you want some more references, I will give you references of books he's written, one of which is a real breezy read called Intellectuals. And he takes about 10 to 15 of the great liberal, quote unquote, intellectuals and shows you how in their personal lives they lived the opposite of what they preached. And that's Rousseau. It's Karl Marx. You'll really enjoy that. But if you're looking for, if you have read your Bible multiple times, you've done Bible study from the time you were in middle school, and you want some supplemental materials, it's a good read. I don't want to say it's a fun read because that Paul Johnson's a little more turgid. It's a little more academic. But it reads in a biographical sense, and I think you will come to gain a different understanding of Christ. I know I did. It's a wonderful, wonderful book. But he includes fun little details, like John and James were brothers who Christ gave the name the Sons of Thunder. Obviously, he didn't use the word Sons of Thunder. He didn't speak English. I think it was Aramaic, but that's your call. He also makes an interesting point that that what Christ looked like, because this is apparently very important to some people, especially non-white people, that you think that Christ isn't white. And I guess it's upsetting to them that they see white people put a picture on their wall of Jesus, and he looks like Eric Stoltz in Pulp Fiction. You remember the guy who was selling Vincent Vega, John Travolta, the heroin, and then Uma Thurman ODs, and you know he has to stab her with the Narcan or whatever it was. Well, it upsets non-white people that we portray Jesus as light-skinned and looking like us. I don't know that it matters, but he gets into the fact that there is no definitive eyewitness account. I went further into this than I expected, but he points out that what we're reading about Christ is 50 years after his birth. And so we're going by, in some cases, eyewitness testimony, but in some cases, hearsay. And so he points out where things line up and where they don't. And again, he's a believer. He's not trying to disprove the Bible. He's offering a deep study into the life of Christ, which is separate and aside from the Bible, but that's, of course, the primary source. In any case, what I feel like I have to say in all honesty is that after, I don't know, was it 6 years now of working with Jim Mudd, I like disagreement. I enjoy it. I think it's fun. I don't want to watch a preseason football game because nobody cares to win. To me, it is the scrape, the scrap, the battle, the competition, the joust, the repartee. That's the fun part. I was a high school and college debater. I like the idea of taking a position and then trying to win it and then flipping and trying to win the other side. I like the intellectual rigor of doing that. As the great Bum Phillips said, some people attribute this to Don Shula, but I choose to attribute it to Bum Phillips. He said of Don Shula, another coach, how great a coach he was. He said he can take his'n and beat your'n, and he can take your'n and beat his'n. In other words, he can pick either team that's going to play in the game and coach that team, and that team will win. Doesn't matter if they're the more or less. But I must say that after all these years, Jim has worn me down, and I'm not going to say I like Sammy Hagar in Van Halen better than David Lee Roth, because that would be blasphemy, and I won't do it. But I am going to say I've come to appreciate Sammy Hagar's voice. By the time I tuned into Sammy Hagar, it was 15 years ago, and his voice was busted. I never knew what a beautiful, mellifluous voice Sammy Hagar had and what a great contribution he made to Van Halen. It's the first and last time I'm ever going to say it, so don't ask me to repeat it.
1: Ladies and gentlemen, Elvis has left the building. Thank you and good night.
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7: President Trump calls it a big win. I'm Lisa Lacera, Fox News. As the Supreme Court rules that he can fire a federal trade commissioner even without cause.
8: FTC Commissioner Rebecca Slaughter had argued she could only be fired for cause. The president had simply written that keeping her on was inconsistent with his administration's priorities. The majority opinion wrote that while it's up to the Senate to decide whether to confirm those with whom the president would prefer to work, neither Congress nor the courts may saddle him with those with whom he cannot work. This ruling effectively overturns what is known as Humphrey's executor, a ruling once used to stop President Roosevelt from firing an FTC commissioner without cause. The court now writes the Humphrey's framework has not withstood the test of time, as agencies like the FTC and its commissioners take on more executive branch functions, which are under the president's exclusive control.
7: Fox's Jessica Rosenthal. Meanwhile, the High Court has ruled Federal Reserve Governor Lisa Cook can remain in her job for now after claims she committed mortgage fraud, which she has denied. The High Court expected to issue a decision tomorrow on birthright citizenship. The president was asked by reporters if he would accept it if the court rules against his executive order.
10: It's up to them, but in terms of for the good of the country, it'd be great if they didn't allow it. It would be great.
7: Birthright citizenship gives automatic American citizenship to almost anyone born within a U.S. territory, regardless of their parents' immigration status. Alaska's highest court says a Republican with the same name as an incumbent senator, Dan Sullivan, can remain on the primary ballot.
12: The newcomer sparking an investigation from the state's lieutenant governor and fears he was a sham candidate, with critics warning the nearly identical names would confuse voters and give a boost to Democratic Senate challenger former Representative Mary Peltola. Alaska's Supreme Court ruling the challenging Sullivan is qualified to run, ordering elections officials to place him on the August primary ballot.
7: Fox's Kristen Goodwin. 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
13: There was a murder in central Ohio that many people still don't want to talk about. The man who committed that crime once sat on death row, but now he's on the run. His name is Lester Eubanks. Lester didn't tunnel out of prison or scale a stone wall. On a December morning in 1973, he and a small group of inmates were granted permission to walk outside prison walls. His handcuffs were taken off. He changed into civilian clothing. And he and three others were driven to a local mall. They were told they could wander the stores and were asked to return to a designated meeting spot. Hours later, all the inmates came back, except Lester Eubanks. And he hasn't been seen since.
14: He had a full plan. The guy had a plan.
15: I was just astounded that this could actually happen.
13: There were many years when it seemed like no one was even looking for Lester. But recently, his whereabouts have become the focus of the U.S. Marshals Service, the federal agents who track fugitives. The case is testing the marshals.
16: Those nine lives are running out, and we're going to catch up with Lester.
13: And is being urged on by those hurt most by Lester's crime.
17: He's had enough free time. He confessed to the crime, and his time is up.
13: I'm Sunny Hostin with ABC News. Over the past year, a team from the ABC News investigative unit joined the search for Lester Eubanks. They uncovered new leads, possible sightings, and at every turn found resistance from those who want Lester Eubanks to be forgotten. What they've uncovered is a case that's about more than murder. It's about family loyalty, a life on the run, and a first-hand look at how the U.S. Marshals are trying to solve one of the oldest fugitive cases in American history. Now they may be closer than ever. From ABC News.
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24: Well, after putting this First Alert weather day to bed, we've got two more at least this week with temperature readings getting into the mid-90s. Feels like temperatures getting into above 105 degrees. So let's be ready for it. Tonight, we're cooling off to about 77 degrees. But tomorrow could prove to be our warmest day of the week. Highs near 97 tomorrow. And the heat indices feels like temperatures between 105 and 110 degrees. And just a slim chance of a heat-activated shower to cool things off. From the WBRC First Alert Weather Center, I'm Mickey Ferguson. On your side.
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0: on a wonderful Monday. I've just been itching to get the show started all day long because there are great things happening out there. The DOJ, the Supreme Court, and I am going to get to the ugly stuff in the Supreme Court. I'm not going to just gloss over that, trust me. But there are great things happening. We have history coming up an hour from now. I'm just in a great mood. But before we get to this FTC ruling, this is what I'm referencing, the Supreme Court ruling. FTC, in case you don't know, 5-second version is Donald Trump says, FTC commissioner, you're fired. And then, no, they're not. Wait, what? Well, the president can't just fire her. Him? Can't fire anybody. Okay, well, we're going to have to challenge this in court. It goes all the way up to the Supreme Court, and the Supreme Court decides, the president can fire department heads, but the president can fire bureaucrats. Why could? That's crazy. But you see, what's crazy is the way the United States of America has been operating, and know that that has very much been intentional. We've talked about communists and communism and how they view things many, many times before. But we've always discussed how they're not interested in popularity. They're interested in power. We talk about popularity because we're thinking about elections and things like that. Popularity and power are two separate things, even in a constitutional republic. The communist is interested in power. If he can do so with the consent of the people, fine. But he's not going to sit and stress about the consent of the people. He has a revolution to fight. He intends to fight it. And if the people don't like it, he intends to go around them. What is one of the best ways to do that? To find a huge loophole in the federal system, build up a gigantic federal bureaucracy, staff it full of communists, and then decide that nobody, even if they want to, can fire said communists. Why was Joe Biden, for instance, this is an example, and Barack Obama, this is true of too, but more, even more so for Joe Biden. Why was Joe Biden able to destroy so much so fast in just 4 years? It wasn't just the Anita Dunns of the world and the Jill Bidens of the world who were around him with the auto pen. It had been decades and decades and decades of the federal bureaucracy. I don't know why I can't talk today. Of the federal bureaucracy, that's a hard word, filling itself with communists. And finally, that was their peak. There were so many communists in so many different parts of the federal government that all it took was a cadaver of a president and communists around him who looked at the federal bureaucracy and said, guys, go. Now is your chance. Cut it loose. Move the revolution forward. Do whatever you want, whenever you want, as long as it's on behalf of the revolution. And that's why Joe Biden was able to do so much damage in 4 years. Do you understand that today that changed? It's not going to happen in 24 hours. With the Supreme Court ruling that the president of the United States of America, he can dump people. And by the way, that will empower the president's department heads to dump people. So if you're Lee Zeldin at the EPA, you think there are people inside the EPA Lee Zeldin has wanted gone? Let me go ahead and give you a little clue. There are. Lee Zeldin couldn't get rid of him. It's a wild, weird system we've had where the boss can't fire you. Okay, so he's not really the boss. Now, Lee Zeldin, he can walk in and say, you gone, you gone. Peggy, pack up your stuff. You gone, you get out. The ability to clean out the federal bureaucracy of all the dirty commies that have filled it is the kind of thing, I'm not going to say it serves the country. That's not what I'm saying. But you know how we talk, we simplified it because it's more complicated than that. But you know how we talk about how there are 100 steps we have to take in order to save the country from the communist revolution. And, you know, we're going to have steps forward and we're going to have steps back, but we need to get those 100 steps in. And that if we fast forward, I won't be alive for this, neither will you, but if we fast forward to 100 steps, and let's say we've defeated the communist revolution and we are saved, we are going to look back over the landscape of all the wars, all the battles we fought, and we're going to have, there are going to be high points in there of, oh, wow, that was huge. Wow, that battle, man, I might not have even realized it at the time, We had to have that battle. We won that battle. And I don't know that we're standing here today after our 100 steps. I don't know that we're standing here today unless we win that battle there. We had to have it. I'm telling you right now, giving Republican presidents the authority to fire the communists who have kneecapped their agenda from within the federal government is one of those steps. You're going to hear a lot less arrogance in the future like this.
1: So I would call, probably the person I called most was the Secretary of Health and Human Services in Massachusetts. She worked for a Republican governor just to, but, you know, when she was like, are you going to let them have professional football? And I was like, nope. And she's like, okay, neither are we.
0: Those people are going to get a lot less arrogant now because their power has been reduced, because now, just like you, just like me, you have to perform. You don't get to be a vile little commie throwing roadblocks in the way when a Republican gets elected, because then you'll be fired. It was a great day. Now, I'm going to get to the ugly thing you're mad about. Roberts and Barrett betraying us on mail-in ballots. 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Little T GOP stuff, American Revolution talk. 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
2: News. I'm John Saucier. U.S. and Iranian officials will resume high-level negotiations in Doha, Qatar tomorrow after a volatile weekend of military exchanges. Representative Jim Jordan on Fox Business.
3: Deal with their pursuit of nuclear weapons with Midnight Hammer, Epic Fury. And of course, President Trump is, I just know this guy makes decisions with the best interests of America in mind.
2: House Minority Leader Hakeem Jeffries disagrees.
4: We need an all hands on deck classified briefing for the entirety of the House of Representatives and the entirety of the Senate.
2: White House officials say they're hopeful a peace deal will be signed with Iran. The cleanup continues in Venezuela after two major devastating earthquakes at the end of last week. 1,700 people now confirmed dead. Rescue crews are combing through the rubble. Relief organizations say the first 72 hours after a natural disaster, the most crucial time period. 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
6: Heading to court today, a legal challenge to Senator Tommy Tuberville's campaign for governor. A Democrat filed a lawsuit in Montgomery claiming Alabama's senior senator does not meet the residency requirement of 7 years to run. But Senator Tuberville says he more than meets that requirement. Criminal charges filed in a wreck that killed a woman and her three children in North Alabama. Reports say Garrett Nix ran a red light when he hit another vehicle in Moulton in April. Ashley Haygood, 13-year-old Bryant Ballou, and 7-year-old twins Briley and Brindley Pledger died. Authorities are charging Nix with manslaughter and other crimes. The body of a longtime Jefferson County prosecutor is found a day after he fell into Logan Martin Lake. Authorities say Bill North was serving as a spotter for a sail club when he apparently lost his footing while stepping out of a boat. I'm Jim Ferret.
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12: Well, after putting this First Alert weather day to bed, we've got two more at least this week with temperature readings getting into the mid-90s. Feels like temperatures getting into above 105 degrees. So let's be ready for it. Tonight, we're cooling off to about 77 degrees. But tomorrow could prove to be our warmest day of the week. Highs near 97 tomorrow. And the heat indices feels like temperatures between 105 and 110 degrees. And just a slim chance of a heat-activated shower to cool things off. From the WBRC First Alert Weather Center, I'm Mickey Ferguson on your side.
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0: 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I'll do a couple emails. We have Medal of Honor Monday, then American Revolutionary War history next.
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12: Short-term career and technical education programs are now eligible for federal Pell Grants, with students able to start applying on July 1st. It's part of a new rule in the Workforce Pell Grant program. States will determine which high-demand fields will qualify for funding. Big changes coming to student loans starting this week. Rory O'Neill reports.
13: The changes are part of the One Big Beautiful Bill and limit how much people can borrow and how they repay. Loans will be capped for parents at $20,000 a year and $65,000 per student. Grad students will be capped at $100,000. Borrowers will have just two repayment options, the tiered standard plan and a new plan based on income called the repayment assistance plan.
12: Uber are rolling out stricter background checks now and some restrictions for drivers.
14: Among the changes, Uber is expanding the list of criminal offenses that permanently disqualify someone from being a driver in the U.S. The company will no longer allow people with prior convictions for violent felonies, sexual crimes, stalking, or strangulation to drive. Uber said it had prevented over 3 million people from joining or remaining on the platform since 2017. I'm Rob Martier.
12: In Amazon, customers have a month left to file a claim in the company's $2.5 billion settlement with the Federal Trade Commission. Tammy Trujillo explains.
15: Those who are eligible may receive up to $51. The settlement comes from a 2023 lawsuit alleging Amazon coerced consumers into enrolling in Prime subscriptions and made it hard to cancel. The window to submit a claim closes on July 27th. It's the second phase of payouts in the settlement. In the first, eligible customers received automatic payments last year.
16: You know, I'm just worried that you're not going to find your stride here if you keep going off-world all the time, Kara. I'm worried you're not going to find your people.
17: Yeah, well, that's the thing, Clark. I have no people.
12: And Supergirl may be strong, apparently not strong enough in ticket sales to surpass the latest Pixar sequel, Toy Story 5, still sits at number one. I'm Monica Nelson with your consumer and business news.
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Wonderful, wonderful Monday. We are 10 minutes away from Medal of Honor Monday. And as soon as that's done, we're going to transition right into an American Revolutionary War story that you most definitely are going to enjoy. It's a great, great time. And remember, you can email the show your love, your hate, your death threats, Jesse at Jesse Kelly.

0: show.com. And because I still have to get the history and I still have to get to the Supreme Court thing, I'm going to knock a few of those things out here real quickly right now. Jesse, I live in very red Florida. I'm 70 years old on oxygen 24/7. He said I have a rare lung thing. I feel fine. I'm active. I just can't breathe. Anyway, how can I fight against the New York communists? I see it spreading across the country, and as a student of history, this has me terrified. Again, what can I do to stop this? I pray a lot, but there has to be more to do. He said, I love the show, even if you're tall. He said he's 4'11". All right, lady. No, I'm kidding. Listen, all right. So, first of all, I'm glad that you and I stay informed. That is a good thing that we stay informed. We know what's going on in the world. We know the issues. I didn't inform you about a single Supreme Court decision. It's like 6 o'clock at night, 7 o'clock at night. I mean, depending on where you are in the country, I didn't inform you of a single thing. You already knew because you're informed. That's good. But there are negatives that come with it. I have days, like you have days, where the news is so heavy, or to be honest, so bad, such bad news, that I take it home with me. I walk in the door. There's something heavy on my mind about the country or the border, something heavy on my mind. And I'm not the person I want to be when I walk in the door. No, I don't walk in and start kicking the dog and yelling at the wife, but I'm in a funk, right? I'm in a funk. My wife can see it on my face when I walk in. You and I are always in danger of this. Because we are informed, we are going to learn about things constantly that make us afraid, make us angry, make us sad, and we need to guard against that. We can be aware, and we can be motivated. But, I mean, look, okay, this dirty commie in New York is all over the news. You can't turn on the news without him now.
1: I think what the focus of her race was, what the focus of her candidacy was about the struggle that working people are facing. And I think that we can have disagreements on policy positions. What we have to agree on is what are we fighting for and who are we fighting for? She showed that in her race, and I think that many people will come to appreciate that in her leadership to come.
2: So we can disagree on something as basic as whether or not there should be prisons?
1: That's not your position. There are prisons,
2: yes.
1: And what we're also showing in this city is that safety is not something that's up for debate.
0: Okay. He scares you. I'm not going to say he shouldn't. There's a communist movement going on right now. It is conquering the Democrat Party. Democrat leaders know it. They are afraid. They are losing primaries, and they're losing control of their party. And like the guy said in the email, these things do spread. Historically, we've talked about it. They do spread. But you want to know what you can really do, make you feel better? I'll read you a headline. This is from Breitbart. 12 sheriffs, 17 prosecutors who will not enforce Virginia's AR-15 ban. Virginia has a ban on AR-15s. Oh, looks like there are 12 counties who don't have these concerns. What does this have to do with you? The best thing you can do, if you're worried about stopping that dirty commie in New York or LA or wherever you're seeing them out there, even if your area is blood red, is to build fortifications. Believe me, we're about to do an American Revolutionary War story, and fortifications are going to come up once or twice. Dig in and prepare for the enemy to come. What's that look like? Yes, your area is red. Do you know how many low-T GOP goobers are currently holding critical positions of power in your county, in your town? Do you know how many of them are on the school board? How many of them are on city council, the board of supervisors, your constable's a commie, maybe your sheriff needs to go? You have position after position after position in your safe red area. I know there's white picket fences and no crime. And there's a dog. I know. But are those people, are the people in power in your red area, are they going to be able to stand up and withstand the communist hordes when the communist hordes come, no matter where you are, the answer to that question is no. We have to spend our time replacing local GOP officials because they're not tough enough. They're not strong enough. Now, I'm going to get to this. It's going to be a little while, but this is Ohio Governor Mike DeWine, been in politics 50 years, talking about those lovely Haitians that are going to have to leave.
3: You cannot fly into Port-au-Prince today. U.S. carriers are prohibited from going in there. They've extended that ban. Federal officials in the United States have extended that ban into September now. Anybody who has followed Haiti over a long, extended period of time knows that it's worse than it has, frankly, ever been, and certainly in recent memory. But the other point is, it is not in the United States' interest, certainly not in Ohio's interest, to have people who are working every single day, who are supporting a family, who are buying houses, fixing up old houses, starting business.
0: We got it. There are so many Mike DeWines in red areas of this country. There's a Mike DeWine on your city council right now. You need to work to replace him. Maybe you yourself should replace him. There's a Mike DeWine in your red area. And when we need that Mike DeWine, he is going to pull out a knife, wait till we turn around, and jam it into our back as fast as he possibly can. Unless, of course, you remove him from power now, then you don't have to worry about which direction you're facing. Get rid of the Mike DeWines. I'll get to this TPS Haitian talk. I will get to it, but not next. It's time to do Medal of Honor Monday, and it's time to wade into some American history. Before we do that, it is our 250th birthday. And let me tell you something. A lot of people have fought and died for this country. Who takes care of the families left behind? We admire the men and women who go fight and die. Who is actually there for the ones who remain? Tunnel to Towers is. 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We'll be back.
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10: Another round
8: of talks. I'm Lee Silicera, Fox News. President Trump says Special Envoy Steve Witkoff and Jared Kushner are on the way to Dubai to meet with Iranian leaders.
10: President Trump saying that tomorrow's meeting came at the request of Iran. Now, Iran's foreign ministry is saying this is not the case and that while they've been in contact with mediators in Qatar, that no technical talks are scheduled.
8: Fox's Alexandria Hoff. The U.S. and Iran traded strikes over the weekend but have also paused attacks again today. White House Deputy Chief of Staff Stephen Miller reacting after the Supreme Court ruled states can continue counting ballots as long as they're postmarked by Election Day. Miller saying the American people want the SAVE Act passed.
11: 80 million Americans elected a Republican Senate majority, and they elected a Republican Congress to deliver on this fundamental priority. It must get done.
8: The SAVE Act would eliminate mail-in voting, except in some circumstances, and calls for ID and proof of citizenship to vote. Senate Majority Leader John Thune has said it does not have the support it needs to pass. A California man charged with sending a fake ransom note in the Nancy Guthrie case is expected to plead guilty.
12: Sources tell Fox Derek Anthony Colella is expected to change his not guilty plea to guilty Thursday on a federal charge of transmitting a demand for ransom with intent to abuse, threaten, or harass. The 42-year-old of Hawthorne, California, is accused of sending text messages and calling the family of Nancy Guthrie days after the 84-year-old went missing, demanding Bitcoin. Prosecutors say through the course of the investigation, they discovered he was acting as an imposter, trying to take advantage of the ongoing situation.
8: Fox's Kristen Goodwin. Officials think Nancy Guthrie, the mother of Today Show host Savannah Guthrie, was forcibly taken from her Tucson area home February 1st, but the circumstances surrounding her disappearance are still unclear. 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
14: Chicago, 1989.
15: White victim, female, pretty, wealthy.
14: A white woman's murder shocks the city. A black man from the projects comes forward with information about the case.
16: He says the police are his friends.
14: But out of nowhere, he goes from star witness to prime suspect.
16: And then that's it. They turn on him.
14: The system is hungry for a conviction. Lee Harris is sentenced to 90 years.
17: I get 90 years for killing somebody I have never seen.
14: Behind bars, Lee finds an unlikely ally in his cellie, Robert. The pair are like chalk and cheese. There's no way their paths would ever cross on the outside. But as a fellow inmate, Robert sees through the lies and vows to do the unthinkable. Clear Lee's name.
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14: Together, they wage a 20-year war against Chicago's darkest corners. 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
26: Well, after putting this First Alert weather day to bed, we've got two more at least this week with temperature readings getting into the mid-90s. Feels like temperatures getting into above 105 degrees. So let's be ready for it. Tonight, we're cooling off to about 77 degrees. But tomorrow could prove to be our warmest day of the week. Highs near 97 tomorrow. And the heat indices feels like temperatures between 105 and 110 degrees. And just a slim chance of a heat-activated shower to cool things off. From the WBRC First Alert Weather Center, I'm Mickey Ferguson on your side.
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0: wonderful Monday. If you have any questions, you have any comments, you're welcome to fire those off. 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Now, we'll get back to politics in a little while. Next hour, we're going to get back to politics at some point, but we're not doing any more of that now. Let me ask you something. Do you know, or I guess I should ask this question first. Have you ever heard of the state of Maryland as being the old line state? You ever heard of that before? Doesn't matter if you haven't. Most people haven't. Don't feel stupid. You should know that Maryland is known as the old line state. Why? Well, you can either cheat and look it up right now, or you can just stay tuned and you will find out it is quite a tale. Let's rewind. All the way back, you know what we're talking about here, the 1700s. What is happening? Why is it happening? Little Revolutionary War kickback. I'm not going to do the whole war. Obviously, we're just doing a couple little things on it, but the United States of America was obviously a British colony. British colonies, but it was a British colony. What kind of people came over here? This is going to matter. These are a lot of people who wanted one economic opportunity. They were kind of stuck in a very classed British system, almost a caste British system. They wanted economic opportunity and they wanted freedom of religion. Now, what does that mean? Because, of course, everybody has abused that today. That means that, well, we have to have a voodoo temple on the street corner. That's not at all what they were talking about back then. There were and are so many different denominations of Christianity back then. And we probably, now this may be you, but we probably don't relate to this as much. So many of them hated each other. It's weird because you look back and you think, well, you believe most of the same stuff. Hatred, like this deep hatred. And nations, most definitely England, they would choose one. And then you weren't allowed to do yours. No. This is the one. Would you like to be burned at the stake? No. You don't get to switch. So we had people coming across the ocean to settle down at a very dangerous, inhospitable place for the chance at economic opportunity, for the chance at religious freedom, worship how you want. Now, this is the reason I'm bringing this up is it's going to actually come into play in various parts in this story. The people who got here, let's say you're a Puritan. That's what you believe. There were a lot of those, by the way. It wasn't all of them. Let's say you're a Puritan. That's your brand. You're a Puritan, or you're a Quaker, or you're whatever. When you get here, you would cross with others, but even if you didn't, you would know, hey, where are the Puritans hanging out? Where are they at? That's where I'm going. When you got here, you would go settle in Puritan area, Quaker area. You see what I mean? You would go find your version of Christianity, and that's the colony in which you would settle. Now, that caused some tensions. Here's why. The colonies, let's call them states for now. I don't want to keep calling them colonies. You understand how it turned out in the end. There were colonies at this point in time, but they often had trouble with each other because, again, this was an era where even tiny, that you would view as tiny religious differences were the end of the world for these people. So it wasn't all harmonious. Hey, pull out your Bible. Let's read some Job. No. There were tensions between the colonies. All right. No matter what, though, we were making it work. Then there was a war. And this war, it really was the spark that kicked off the Revolutionary War. Before the Revolutionary War, there was what is known as the French and Indian War. Maybe your teacher was a big namby-pamby and didn't want to say that word, so we called it the Seven Years War. That's also acceptable. But there was a big war fought between the French and the British. And there's a lot to it, but what you need to know is, it's a pretty obvious point. This is, hey, who's going to be supreme in this brand new colony over here? who is going to be the big dog? France and Britain have always been at each other's throats anyway. This wasn't exactly new. They just found a new continent to fight on. Okay, they fought over here. Now, that war was long and expensive. Wars are extremely expensive. There are a few things that can drain the treasury like a long, drawn-out war. At this point, late 1700s, yes, Britain is the superpower on the planet. There's nobody that's really a close second at this point in time. But they're getting overstretched. They're getting strained. You love to say, if you're a Brit, you love to say the sun never sets on the British Empire. It sounds really good, right? Hey, we have colonies everywhere. You know how difficult it is, especially in the age of sail, to maintain, protect, provide for colonies everywhere? It starts to tax the empire. It starts to strain the treasury. It's very, very difficult. The Brits square off with the French. They end up winning that whole war, which is long and drawn out. But after that, the King of England, he looks at the balance sheet and these colonies are costing a lot of money. We just had to fight a 7-year war. We lost all these men. We gave up all this money. And in part, we did it to guard our colonies, but that also means we were guarding the people who live in them. Shouldn't they pay for all that? And that's when the problems start. Now that'll lead us into where we're going. Before we do that, I know you think to yourself, my T levels are already rising thinking about the American Revolution. And of course you are correct, but that's going to go away as soon as I stop talking, unless you start taking a male vitality stack from Chalk. It's time to get natural herbal supplements in your body. Do you have that point in your day? Maybe it's 2 in the afternoon. Maybe it's 5 when you just run out of gas. You hit a wall. I need a nap. I need another cup of coffee. You have that point in your day because your levels are off. And they're off because of all the crap in our water supply. It's really, really bad. We have to be proactive. And we know this, by the way. That's why there's a low T clinic on every street corner. Don't go get needles jammed into your arm. Natural herbal supplements can have you taken off like a freaking rocket ship. Male vitality stacks or female vitality stacks or any one of the endless things they have at Chalk. The hardcore anti-communists at Chalk, they'll have you fired up and ready to go. CHOQ.com/Jesse. We'll be back. In the desert sun, my skin began
1: to turn. Fox News, I'm Tom Graham. The Supreme Court ruling states can continue counting ballots as long as they're postmarked by Election Day. President Trump reacting.
2: The mail-in ballot ruling, which was a little bit surprising, gives people more time to vote illegally, let's say.
1: Now, the legal challenge was part of the Republican president's broader crackdown on most mail-in balloting, which he says breeds fraud. Democrats argue Trump is trying to suppress voter turnout. 7 people have been arrested. They're accused of vandalizing the reflecting pool outside the Lincoln Memorial in Washington.
3: Anyone who comes to this district who thinks that he or she is going to vandalize the reflecting pool or any kind of monument, you're facing 10 years in prison. So don't get smart because we're on the lookout for
1: U.S.
3: them.
1: U.S. Attorney for D.C., Jeanine Pirro. 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
5: First heat wave of summer rolling into Alabama. A heat advisory posted for much of the state. The Weather Service says some places could see heat index values of 110 degrees. Montgomery's Jackson Hospital says it's working in good faith with Blue Cross and Blue Shield of Alabama, along with local and state officials, to finalize commitments necessary to support a sustainable path forward. The hospital this month told a bankruptcy judge it was imminent danger of closing without a deal to increase reimbursement rates by Blue Cross Blue Shield. The body of a longtime prosecutor in Jefferson County has been found a day after he fell into Logan Martin Lake. Authorities say Bill North was serving as a spotter for a sail club when he apparently lost his footing while stepping out of one boat and into another. I'm Jim Faraday.
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1: Well, after putting this First Alert weather day to bed, we've got two more at least this week with temperature readings getting into the mid-90s. Feels like temperatures getting into above 105 degrees. So let's be ready for it. Tonight, we're cooling off to about 77 degrees. But tomorrow could prove to be our warmest day of the week. Highs near 97 tomorrow. And the heat indices feels like temperatures between 105 and 110 degrees. And just a slim chance of a heat-activated shower to cool things off. From the WBRC First Alert Weather Center, I'm Mickey Ferguson on your side.
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Monday. 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So the Colonials, they're dug in on Bunker Hill above Boston, around Boston. The Brits, they can't have these Americans just parked up there. Americans are going to bring in heavy guns. The Americans are going to run them out of Boston, which ended up happening. We'll get to that in a minute. So the Brits decide on this. Hey, we don't have to go charging up the hill. Why don't we just try to counter-siege the Americans on the hill? We'll just surround them, try to starve them out a little bit. They tried this. It just didn't work. And it certainly didn't work fast enough. So, okay, I guess we're going to have to take our troops and we're going to have to charge up the hill and run these guys out of Bunker Hill. We're going to have to take troops and run them at a fortified, elevated position. The Brits were not stupid. They understood this was going to be somewhat costly. They tried the best they could to mitigate the losses with a naval bombardment. You know, you have the greatest navy in the world. You want to use it. So they started taking their ships as close as they could to Bunker Hill and tried to bomb, cannonball them.

0: They didn't reach. It wasn't enough. So now these guys are on top of Bunker Hill unmolested. All right. Well, whatever. We're the British Army, the finest in the world. Line them up and go on to the top of the hill. The Americans were, again, untrained, militia mostly, and it took great leadership, great officers to kind of hold them together, but they knew how to shoot. If you are carving out a living in the untamed wilderness of the United States of America at this time, unless you are purely a city dweller, and most of these guys were not, you know how to shoot. If you're a farmer, you have to shoot. A hunter, you have to shoot. Frontiersmen out there trapping, you have to shoot. We could shoot. We started mowing these Brits down as they are running up this hill. And to their credit, the Brits were very, very brave. They're dropping like flies, but they're still coming. They have to pull back, regroup, still come. They have to pull back, regroup, still come. We are dropping Brits. Finally, the Brits get up to the top of the hill. And remember when I told you we weren't well supplied, we didn't even have bayonets for the most part? The Brits did have bayonets. Hand-to-hand fighting at the top of Bunker Hill. Our men die. Remember, these men are the reason, the part of the reason why we get to celebrate 250. These men die or are captured, and whew, okay, the Brits have Bunker Hill. All is well, right? Not at all. The Brits are looking at their losses from that day, and they are absolutely horrified. Like I said, they may have had more troops, better supply than we did, no question about it. The supply was not endless. They're looking at stacks and stacks of dead redcoats on the side of this hill, and they were just flabbergasted. How horrified were they? A lot of people don't know this. The Brits, they marched troops off to a separate location and reenacted Bunker Hill time and time again as training to make sure they could do this again without losing as many men. That's how big of a deal Bunker Hill was for them. There's actually a great quote from one of the British generals after this, and this is his quote. Quote, "A few more such victories would have shortly put an end to British dominion in America." You hear what he's saying? If we keep winning like this, it's over. We're going to lose. Well, then it kind of goes from bad to worse for the Brits. Remember that whole thing they were concerned about us putting big guns up that overlook Boston? Yeah, George Washington did exactly that. He brought in big guns, parked them in the Heights, and the Brits said, "All right, we're out. You can have it." They loaded up and they took off, and we took back Boston. This was an incredible, incredible early victory for the Americans in this war to take back Boston. But the Brits are obviously not done. They're not down and out. Boston wasn't really great for them anyway. Here's why. This part can be a little it's hard to cheer for this part, but we have to talk about honest history, right? There were pockets of the colonies that were hardcore pro-revolution, screw this, no more tyranny. And there were parts, significant parts of the colonies that were known as loyalists. They did not want a revolution. They wanted a king. They wanted to remain loyal to the British king. They thought anything else was treasonous. And this was, remember I was talking about how different the colonies were? It was very, very, very location-based. The problem with Boston, in fact, Massachusetts in general, was this was the birthplace of the revolution. This is where people really hated the British king. This is where they were hanging him in effigy every night in the streets outside of a bar. Boston was not where you wanted to do this. If you were the Brits, you didn't want to park it there, but you know where you did want to park it? New York City, Manhattan, for lack of a better way to put it, but that whole area. It provided a lot of things to the Brits, which we can get into, but one of the main things it provided was it was loyalist heaven. That is the place where the Brits were loved. They were welcomed as heroes, not just the snooty dorks in the city either. I'm talking people in the countryside. George Washington was having a nightmare trying to get information. You know, he would have a courier taking information, critical information or supplies from point A to point B. As soon as you're traveling through New York, some freaking loyalist farmer is going to shoot him and take the stuff for the Brits. We were having a nightmare in New York. New York was built for the Brits. Couple different reasons it was built for the Brits as we go into this. One, loyalists. I already said that. Two, they have a huge port. It's easy if you're not some admiral or some logistics expert to kind of forget how important ports are and have always been. If you've never been to New York, it's fine. Use your imagination. Pull up a map. It's a huge port city. If you have the finest navy in the world, and that's what you're going to use to supply your troops, to move your troops around, you're going to look at New York City and you're going to say to yourself, oh, yes, that's what I want. And one other thing they had, you'd have to pull up a map to look at this. If you don't want to, that's fine, but go look at the Hudson River. Just look at it. In case you don't want to look at it, just know that it's running north and south right beside Manhattan. If the Brits control New York, with their navy, they control the Hudson. They split the revolution in two. Big, big deal. That will bring us to the rest of our story tomorrow. Before I get to the rest of our story, well, actually, I'm not going to do that until tomorrow, so forget that. I want to talk to you about America. I bet you're full of patriotism now, aren't you? I bet you're ready to do something on behalf of your country. That's why you need to switch to Pure Talk. I read that Mack V. Sogg Medal of Honor citation about an hour ago. I wonder if that gentleman served with the guy who runs Pure Talk. They probably ran into each other, being as how the guy who runs Pure Talk did two tours with Mack V. Sogg. Pure Talk's doing yet another veterans initiative right now to get veterans back on their feet. Pure Talk, when they go hire people, when you pick up your phone and dial #250 and say, Jesse Kelly, I promise you, you'll be speaking to an American on the other end of the line, because Pure Talk hires Americans. They don't farm it all out. I love this company so much. I've been speaking to them forever. I have Pure Talk. Was speaking on my Pure Talk phone in Tokyo, Japan. It's glorious. Dial #250 and say Jesse Kelly. #250, say Jesse Kelly. Temporary protected status and emails and more. Next.
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8: Big decisions hours away from being released. I'm Lisa Lucera, Fox News. Tomorrow is the final day of the Supreme Court's current term, and three major rulings expected.
9: Cases include the closely watched challenge to President Trump's executive order limiting birthright citizenship. Lower courts have concluded the action violates or likely violates the 14th Amendment. Another case is one involving a Republican challenge to campaign finance limits, and LGBTQ rights cases from Idaho and West Virginia that deal with transgender students in public school sports.
8: Fox's Tanya J. Powers, when asked by reporters about the birthright ruling, the president said it's up to the justices and pointed to today's ruling on firing a federal trade commissioner, and it was an important win.
10: The Slaughter case was the big case today. That was really a big case because it gave
2: strength to presidents and strength to the presidency, a very important case.
8: The High Court ruled the president had the right to fire Rebecca Slaughter even without cause. The president had argued keeping her on was inconsistent with his administration's priorities. But in the case of Federal Reserve Governor Lisa Cook, the Supreme Court ruled she can stay in her position for now. The administration had claimed that she lied on a mortgage application, which she denied. More than 100 people deported from the United States to Venezuela just hours before last week's earthquakes are missing after their hotel collapsed. That's according to the Associated Press, as rescue crews continue to comb through the rubble.
10: American crews from California, Florida, and Virginia are operating under the State Department's Disaster Assistance Response Team, which is also coordinating with the U.S. military. 130 Marines arrived in the hardest hit city of La Guaira. Their goal is to open the port so badly needed supplies can reach those who need it.
8: Fox's Nate Foy in La Guaira, Venezuela. 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
12: It's August 2023, a county government meeting in Pennsylvania's Lehigh Valley. A young woman, early 20s, steps up to the mic to speak.
13: My two-month-old son was happily drinking milk from his bottle when he quickly started choking, turned blue, and went limp. My boyfriend transported our son to the changing table as I grabbed an anti-choking device and my boyfriend began assembling it. Two pumps of the device and my son was conscious, gasping for air and coughing up milk.
12: They all went to the ER to make sure the baby was okay.
13: But upon arriving at Lehigh Valley Hospital, the diagnosis quickly became something so different.
12: One of the doctors had a theory.
13: She stated to my father and mother-in-law that we are young, first-time parents who got frustrated with our baby and violently shook him to make him stop crying, and a confession would only make things easier for us.
12: The parents were told to leave the hospital without their son, and he wouldn't come home for 7 whole months.
13: I'm a postpartum mom dealing with the grief and the trauma of my son being ripped from my arms. And I'm a mom who lost everything in less than 24 hours due to one doctor's misdiagnosis. Enough is enough.
12: And then the next person speaks. And the next one. The stories they tell form a pattern of parents walking into a Lehigh Valley hospital to get help for a child, only to leave without them. And the same doctor's name kept coming up again and again. A pediatrician.
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12: 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From Serial Productions and The New York Times, I'm Diane Neary, and this is The Preventionist, a story about a doctor and the rise of a powerful field of pediatric medicine.
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16: Caffeine can be really good for you and help a lot of things, and caffeine can be kind of bad for you.
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17: it is a bitter-tasting crystalline powder.
16: Naturally, it's in the coffee bean and in chocolate and tea, but it's also added artificially in things like soda. 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It's blocking that adenosine. 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It's got that adrenaline going, and it's rewarding you with the dopamine. I mentioned the vicious cycle, the inevitable crash.
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22: Well, after putting this First Alert weather day to bed, we've got two more at least this week with temperature readings getting into the mid-90s. Feels like temperatures getting into above 105 degrees. So let's be ready for it. Tonight, we're cooling off to about 77 degrees. But tomorrow could prove to be our warmest day of the week. Highs near 97 tomorrow. And the heat indices feels like temperatures between 105 and 110 degrees. And just a slim chance of a heat-activated shower to cool things off. From the WBRC First Alert Weather Center, I'm Mickey Ferguson on your side.
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0: A wonderful Monday. It's been so amazing. We've been going Supreme Court rulings, then we did Medal of Honor, then we did history. Now we're talking about financial crimes. And look, you never know what you're going to get around here. It's like a box of chocolates, Chris. Remember, you can email the show, jesse@jessekellyshow.com. If you missed any part of this riveting program, you can download it, iHeart, Spotify, iTunes. Back to this Singham Network. This is reporting from Fox News Investigation. So I'm reading their reporting again. I want to make sure she gets credit. Azra Nomani really laid it out. Step one, alleged, everything has to be alleged, right? Placement. According to the reporting, approximately $278 million entered the U.S. financial system through three entities. Mutad LLC, I don't know what that is, the Goldman Sachs one we just talked about, the GS Donor Advised Philanthropy Fund for Wealth Management, likewise Conceptions LLC, those three things. Okay, so that's the placement. What does placement mean? That's how you took $278 million and you put it into the U.S. financial system. All right, step two, what do you do once you've got it in? This is the layering, the alleged layering. Those funds were then allegedly routed through six nonprofit organizations. The People's Support Foundation, I'm not going to read all the details on this. This first one's amazing, though. The People's Support Foundation, LTD, a 501c3 nonprofit established with a hotel address in 2017 in Chicago. And Roy Singham's wife is on the board. They got a tiny little sum, $167 million. Started with a hotel address. Anyway, it goes on to list the others, the Justice and Education Fund, the People's Forum, Inc., Tricontinental, Code Pink Women for Peace, and Breakthrough BT Media. All right. So you got it into the country, the placement. Layering. Now you have to dole out $278 million and you have to get them out quietly. Meaning you need this money on the streets, but you can't have this money be traceable back to you. How do you do that? You get it in the hands of a nonprofit whose books stay closed. Step three, alleged integration. According to those organizations, according to the reporting, those organizations, the nonprofits, then distributed the funding and support into a broader activist network that included People's Welfare Association, Answer Coalition, Party for Socialism and Liberation, numerous organizations operating across sub-Saharan Africa, Central America, North America, and other regions. I won't go into all the rest of this because I am already worried I have bored you to tears. If you'd like a briefer synopsis of it, well, let's turn to a communist to do that. Hassan Piker, who I believe has gotten himself in a little trouble himself, actually on his show, I guess he has a show, he was asked, what do you think the feds are looking at? Here's what they're looking at.
1: I think that ultimately the target is Singham. And his operation from PSL to Answer Coalition to Code Pink, like anything that he has ever financed, right? Roy Singham is an American citizen. He lives in China now, and he's a centimillionaire. I think he like has almost $1 billion. Not sure how much money he has now, but like he's been a funding vehicle for a lot of like political movements in the country, like a lot of activism, and they hate that shit. Like the American government hates that shit, so they're trying to jam him up. You know, they're trying to hit him on anything and everything they possibly can.
0: Why did I go through this long, boring, detailed reading? For a couple different reasons. First, it reinforces the point I've tried to get through time and time again. You've never seen ever an organic communist protest in this country ever. They act mad, they act crazy, they have signs, they've got the pink hair, they've got the stupid chants. It's all funded and organized, and it's all designed to make you think it's organic, to make you think it's real. It's never real. It's all just funded. It's all a mirage. That's one. Two, the Trump administration is clearly taking this professional communist network and its financiers, they're clearly taking this quite seriously. If the Trump administration is going to spend the next 2.5 years taking apart the finance network that holds up the communist revolution in America, the Trump administration is going to wound that communist revolution in ways that are immeasurable. This is an incredible day for your country and my country. And I hope you are celebrating this. I hope that wasn't too boring. I almost wanted it to be long in detail because it is, it's complicated. It's intentionally complicated to try to shield the bad actors from any legal recourse. That's why they, well, I need this group funding that group, but funds that nonprofit, then funds this. They're trying to make it too complicated to trace, but this is how the communist revolution is funded in America. And the Trump administration, Todd Blanche, AG, look, you got to give the man credit. Bravo, all of you. Bravo. Well done, Mr. President. All right, we'll touch on this TPS, temporary protected status crap, and the low TGOP thing, and do some other stuff. Before I get to that, I want to get to this really quickly. When I play, well, here's James Tallarico.
2: But the current political landscape is too small for Texas.
0: That's what happens when your T levels drop. You have to have testosterone as a man or you turn into bottom. You turn into James Tallarico. 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
3: Fox News. I'm Deborah Valentine. The Supreme Court releasing decisions on major cases today, including a 5-4 decision upholding a Mississippi law allowing postmarked mail-in ballots up to 5 days from an election. President Trump reacts.
4: That was a ruling that was, I think it was very detrimental to honest elections, but it is what it is.
3: The president says the decision makes passage of the Save America Act all the more important. Fox's Jared Halpern.
5: The Save America Act would restrict the use of mail-in ballots while adding proof of citizenship and voter ID requirements for voters.
3: The high court's expected to make public its ruling on birthright citizenship tomorrow. Tuesday's the last day of the high court's current term. The U.S. and Iran will meet for peace talks in Doha, Qatar on Tuesday. Fighting between the U.S. and Iran erupted over the weekend after IRGC attacks in the Persian Gulf. 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
13: America's produced, like, lots and lots of stuff. Just piles of stuff.
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11: That's Ian Nagoski, who runs the Canary Records label.
12: A friend of mine said that what he loves is being the guy standing at the edge of the cliff, waving his arms, going, wait, no, let me look at those first before you throw them away. I think there might be some good stuff in there. I think there might be some stories. I don't think we should throw all those away yet.
11: We have a season, 10 episodes of stories from that realm, of things that were just barely saved, and in some cases, not saved at all. A bizarre tale of two infamous New Yorkers.
13: They booby-trapped their home and turned it into a field fortress of ephemera.
11: A missing chapter of American music history.
12: There hasn't been a guess culturally that they matter. So they get thrown in the garbage.
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14: It's over. 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
18: Well, after putting this First Alert weather day to bed, we've got two more at least this week with temperature readings getting into the mid-90s. Feels like temperatures getting into above 105 degrees. So let's be ready for it. Tonight, we're cooling off to about 77 degrees. But tomorrow could prove to be our warmest day of the week. Highs near 97 tomorrow. And the heat indices feels like temperatures between 105 and 110 degrees. And just a slim chance of a heat-activated shower to cool things off. From the WBRC First Alert Weather Center, I'm Mickey Ferguson on your side.
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0: Jesse Kelly Show, final segment of the Jesse Kelly Show on a magnificent Monday. Remember, we're going to return tomorrow to finish up our Revolutionary War history story. You can email me your love, your hate, your death threats, jesse@jessekellyshow.com. But I want to explain these comments, but it's not just Mike DeWine. I'm going to single him out, but you've seen, quote, Republicans speak like this. They used to speak like this all the time. It's less and less now, but you see it. Mike Lawler out of New York, Maria Salazar, of course.
1: You know, freedom is not free.
0: Why do they pop up and say, well, why do they pop up and defend all the foreigners? I'll play it again. Mike DeWine gives away the game a little bit. Does Mike DeWine, does he not understand that since Springfield, Ohio has become 20% Haitian, that unemployment in the city has plummeted? Unemployment for Americans? Does he not understand that? Oh, he does. Does he understand that petty crime, violent crime has skyrocketed? Oh, he does. Does he understand all the other impacts on the community? Oh, he does. But he's got a different set of priorities.
2: You cannot fly into Port-au-Prince today. U.S. carriers are prohibited from going in there. They've extended that ban. Federal officials, the United States have extended that ban into September.

0: September now. Anybody who has followed Haiti over a long, extended period of time knows that it's worse than it has, frankly, ever been, and certainly in recent memory. But the other point is, it is not in the United States' interest, certainly not in Ohio's interest, to have people who are working every single day, who are supporting a family, who are buying houses, fixing up old.
1: We have a Chamber of Commerce Republican problem in the country. You have a Chamber of Commerce in your town. I know you probably do. There are local chambers of commerce. National Chamber of Commerce. They spend gobs and gobs and gobs of money. Chamber of Commerce in and of itself, like a local chapter, is not necessarily a bad thing. That's not what I'm saying. But do you have any idea how much the National Chamber of Commerce spends lobbying powerful Republicans in this country to keep the cheap labor coming? You have any idea how many checks? I haven't even looked it up. How many checks, either directly or roundabout, the Chamber of Commerce has written to somebody like Mike DeWine over his 50 years in government? For a guy like Mike DeWine, he doesn't care about Springfield, Ohio. He doesn't care about you, your school, crime. None of these things will ever touch him. What Mike DeWine thinks is that America itself is simply an economic zone. Anybody from all over the world can come and just shop here. Like we're one big Walmart. He thinks you, me, people from Haiti, China, Russia, France, we're not flesh and blood human beings. Culture's not important. You living, working, and worshiping around people who think like you, act like you, share your values, completely unimportant. You know why? You know what you are to Mike DeWine? You're a profit loss sheet. When Mike DeWine looks at the people of Ohio, he sees dollars and cents. Well, these people bring in this much money, and these people, I mean, these Haitians, they're buying homes. Do you have any idea how many people, or I should say, it's mostly corporations who own and build apartment complexes in Ohio? I bet you I know where they donate money. And I bet you I know who they've been on the phone with ever since they found out legions of Haitians are going to have to pack it up and head back on down. You see, we still have traitorous, treasonous Republicans in our midst. People like Mike DeWine. We have, look, take heart. We have gone a long way to running these people out of office. A lot of them. John Cornyn's one of those guys. Jeff Flake used to be a senator. He's one of those guys. There have been a lot of these Republican types, and they are losing, and they will continue to lose. But we still have to make this a priority in our country. We cannot allow these treasonous snakes inside the fence. Once that camel's nose gets in, it's just 20,000 Haitians. Oh, whoa. Look, they may all be on welfare, but they're renting apartments. We need another 20,000. Can we get 100,000? Let's get 200,000. After all, you're just an economic unit in your community, small town, large city. It's just an economic zone, a profit loss sheet. That's all you are to Mike DeWine and people like him. We have a long way to go to crush these people. We have to get them out of office. Mike DeWine's retiring, so at least we're getting that. 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All right? All right. One more word on this. There's a reason the communists talk like this.
2: Hundreds of thousands of families who followed the law, passed multiple criminal background checks, earned work permits, and paid taxes will be torn apart, thrown in ICE jails, or sent back to a nation overrun by criminal gangs who murder and kidnap at will. Haitian American children, U.S. citizens, will be orphaned, detained in horrific conditions, or deported alongside their parents to imminent danger. Americans will pay even higher prices for groceries, health care, housing, and child care.
1: The communists don't think we're all just economic units. The communists certainly don't think that about the Haitians. They look at foreigners and they see political power. All right.
3: And now...
4: here's a headline.
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3: Headlines we didn't get to.
1: Iran doubles down on control of the Strait of Hormuz after the weekend of violence as shipping traffic plummets. This whole freaking thing is going to be a never-ending nightmare. Texas Board of Education approves required reading list with Bible passages for 5 million students. Well, I hope that doesn't interrupt the gay pride lectures. Man jailed after joining Cambodia scam syndicate that fired him in 3 days for poor performance. That's a nice little reminder that Cambodian scam syndicates have higher standards for firing people than the United States government does. We are going to be back tomorrow. We are going to finish up a history story. I don't know how long it's going to take, but I ain't stopping till it's over. That's all. Slow down.
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8: The battle over ballots. I'm Sue Guzman, Fox News. The U.S. Supreme Court handing down a series of significant rulings Monday regarding a presidential executive power and election administration. In a 5-4 decision, the justices upheld a state law allowing postmarked mail-in ballots to be counted 5 days after an election. Fox's Shannon Bream with more from Washington.
9: President Trump celebrating what he calls a, quote, big win at the Supreme Court this morning. The justices recognizing his authority to dismiss a member of the Federal Trade Commission. Chief Justice John Roberts writing for the majority, to discharge the duties of his trust, the president must have the assistance of officers he can trust. Neither Congress nor the courts may saddle him with those with whom he cannot work. Justice Sotomayor led the dissent against the decision. The result is a president who emerges with far greater power than ever before. It is a power, however, that neither the people, nor Congress, nor the Constitution bestowed upon him. The court did rein in the president's authority to dismiss Fed Board Governor Lisa Cook.
8: And Tuesday is the final day of the High Court's current term. The United States and Iranian negotiators set to resume talks in Qatar Tuesday, following back-and-forth strikes between the two nations. Fox's Jeff Paul is in Israel.
10: The Trump administration insisting that the ceasefire is still in place, and those talks are progressing between the two countries. And when they pick back up tomorrow in Doha, Qatar, a big topic of conversation will obviously be the Strait of Hormuz. Over the past few days, Iran attacked two different cargo ships transiting the strait. Iranian forces also launched attacks on both Kuwait and Bahrain, which both host U.S. military bases. In response, the U.S. carried out two different rounds of airstrikes targeting Iranian radar sites as well as missile and drone storage facilities.
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14: Well, after putting this First Alert weather day to bed, we've got two more at least this week with temperature readings getting into the mid-90s. Feels like temperatures getting into above 105 degrees. So let's be ready for it. Tonight, we're cooling off to about 77 degrees. But tomorrow could prove to be our warmest day of the week. Highs near 97 tomorrow. And the heat indices feels like temperatures between 105 and 110 degrees. And just a slim chance of a heat-activated shower to cool things off. From the WBRC First Alert Weather Center, I'm Mickey Ferguson, on your side.
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16: Just before midnight on Saturday, February 19th, 2005, Danielle Imbeau and her friend Richard Patron left a crowded Philadelphia bar. 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

0: Hey, so my question is, I was just wondering what that you and Sharon took when you were young and working hard, that your children did not resent you or your business once they were older.
1: Hmm.
2: I did resent him. No, I'm just kidding. I'm kidding.
1: Too late.
2: Oh, that's a good question, though. Are you, Erica, are you working a lot right now, you and your husband?
0: Yes. So I'm a stay-at-home mom, and my husband is working a lot right now, just trying to get us out of debt. We own two businesses, and they're both in the food industry. So there's a lot of
2: a lot of hours
0: at time. Yeah. Mm-hmm.
2: With that, how long have you guys been going at it at this pace? Has it been a while?
0: I would say yes, 3 to 4 years.
2: Okay. So yeah, so you guys are in the thick of it. You're feeling it.
0: Mm-hmm.
2: And you probably feel like a single mom a lot of the time.
0: Yeah. Yeah.
1: So how much debt do you have left? How much longer is this journey going to be?
0: Business debt, we are at 486. And then our personal house, we're at $470,000.
1: That's all there is?
0: Yes.
1: Okay, well, both of those are baby step six. Neither one of those require hours to be 80 hours a week. If your 80-hour a week is to get your business up and running, that's a different equation. What is it? You're not working 80 hours a week to pay off $400,000 in debt.
0: No, it's not so much from a money standpoint for us as it's just finding good employees that can work.
1: Welcome to business.
0: For one, my husband. Mm-hmm. Yeah.
2: Yeah. And the food industry is brutal.
1: I was so dumb when I first started.
2: Nights and weekends. Yeah. A lot of
1: them. It's hard. I was so dumb when I first started the business. I thought if you hired people, they would work. But you have to hire people that are willing to work first and not just anybody. And that's welcome to running your business. So the deal here is he gets away from these hours when he learns to run the business instead of the business running him.
0: Mm-hmm.
1: Meaning that he's got to get above cooking and get above food production and get above waiting tables and get above general management and start to put some people in the seats that can actually do that. I'll send you a copy of my latest bestseller called Building a Business You Love. And he's at the treadmill stage, which is where everyone starts. You feel like you're on a treadmill. You feel like you're stuck. Run, run, run, run. But the way you get off the treadmill is hiring quality people that are delegatable, meaning they're humans that you can delegate to because you can train them, because they have two brain cells and they have character and they have work ethic. And there's not that many of them. They're hard to find. But you can find them.
0: Okay.
1: And you must find them. Otherwise, he will. What he's doing right now is not sustainable. You can't do that for 10 years.
0: Yes.
1: You run out of steam, okay? Yeah. That wasn't your question, but that's the answer. Now, then back to the other thing is, if we're solving for the day that dad is not working 80 hours, then we just talk to the kids about that.
0: Mm-hmm.
1: We own our own business. And for right now, until we get the people in and get them trained, I've got to be there. And we had that period of time here when I was opening this business.
0: Yeah.
2: How old are your kids, Erica?
0: We have a 2-year-old and another one on the way.
1: Well, they're not resenting anything.
2: You're exhausted.
1: You might be resenting something. They're not resenting anything. They just want their diaper changed.
0: Yeah, they're still young.
1: Yeah. This does not need to go on until they're 12.
2: Mm-mm.
1: Not because of the kids, but because the business won't work. Your husband will run out of steam. It's not sustainable.
0: Mm-hmm.
1: He's got to build the business out in such a way that by the time the kids are of age that they might actually resent it, that he's already home. That does solve your problem. But in general, to answer your question is, we communicate that this is a price to be paid on a temporary basis to win.
2: And for a 2-year-old, Erica, I mean, I would say when he's home, he's home. Like, he needs to put his phone down. He needs to play, engage with the 2-year-old, you know, and with you guys in your marriage. Like, I know during, and it's not at the length that it is for you over years and years and years, but I know even for busy work seasons, you're exhausted and your spouse almost gets your leftovers because you've just been giving all day. And so for

0: that she was an amazing mom. Amazing mom. And just took care of stuff. You know what I mean? In that season when we were little. And then as we got to be more middle school, I mean, Dad, your job still required long hours and travel. And
1: I was gone periodically.
0: Book
1: but not
0: tours.
1: As much.
0: Yeah, yeah, yeah. But there were periods of that.
1: A book tour.
0: But it would be...
1: Gone 30 days, not even home.
0: Yeah. But that's communicated at that age, right? And we were older with all of that. But I think that

0: you have this next baby, baby number two. And so to feel supported in that, I think is an important conversation.
1: Yeah. They're not, if he'll just turn on daddy a few minutes a day at this age, they're not going to be resentful. They're not going to have any memory of it. But by the time they get age that they age out, the two of you need a plan. You need to see a light at the end of the tunnel that this business is maturing to the point that I'm going to have some team members that I can delegate to, that I don't have to do everything. And that's called training, hiring the right quality people, getting the right people on the bus, the wrong people off the bus, as Jim Collins says. And then it's not micromanaging to teach them to finish your sentences. That's called training.

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And I've done that for 40 years, and I got 1,000 of them in this building, and I'm proud of every single one of them. I know that because if I wasn't proud of one of them, they wouldn't be in this building.

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1: So, Rachel, you haven't heard this story yet, but the other day I had lunch with, about twice a year I get with one of my old high school buddies. There were three of us that ran around together, did everything together in high school. And when I went off to college...
19: Probably glad there weren't phones with cameras during those days.
1: Thank God there is no record of the things that we did. Yes, that's true. Beyond belief. But anyway, one of the three passed away of cancer last year. And the other one I meet with and have a hamburger with at least twice a year. Mm-hmm. And he lives right here in the neighborhood, right here in the area. And I hang out with him. And the other day I was down there having a hamburger with him. And he said, I said, what have you been doing? He's single again. And... I said, what have you been doing? He goes, I just went on six cruises in the last little while. He goes, I'm addicted to cruising. And I went, you got to go on the Ramsey cruise.
19: Is he coming?
1: He signed up.
19: Oh, look at
1: there. He's going to go on the Ramsey cruise.
19: Look at there.
1: So there we go, which I'm going to have him sign an NDA. But we gave him a good deal on the room, but we're going to have him sign an NDA because we can't have any exposure on the Ramsey cruise. But if you don't know what this is, if you're debt-free, the Live Like No One Else cruise is a high-end, very nice. This is not Walmart on the Seas. This is the good cruise lines, if you know what I mean, wink, wink. And this is the best of the best, the Live Like No One Else cruise. Hang out with all of us. All the Ramsey personalities will be there. And other celebs of miscellaneous not to be mentioned yet. But we're going to do new sessions on there. Everybody's going to be speaking every night. We're the entertainment. We're doing all kinds of get-togethers and hang out with you guys. New sessions this year on building wealth, live episodes of our shows, the world's largest debt-free scream. We did it last time. We're going to do it again. And last year, it'll be 2 years between the two cruises. So we did it last March, year ago March. And this one will be next March. And it was
19: really fun. It was great. It was a great week. And
1: I was a little bit worried about being trapped on a ship with 3,000 Ramsey fans, right? That could be a long week for me. You know, that could have gone sideways. But honestly, I had a blast.
19: Yeah, it was great.
1: Sharon and I, we would just sit down and have dinner. We'd sit, talk to people. It was just, we had the best time. We really did. It was a lot of fun. So you can secure your cabin. They're not quite sold out, getting close, with a $600 deposit, and join us and my high school buddy. And we'll all be there. And click the link in the show notes.
19: Rednecks from Antioch on a cruise.
1: That's right.
19: That's what you need.
1: If you might be a redneck if you're cruising with so-and-so and Dave, right? No, I'm not going to throw the guy under the bus, but yeah, there we go. So click the link in the show notes. Go to RamseySolutions.com/events. Book your cabin. It will be next March. It will be sold out. You will be really FOMOing. Now, you do not come if you're in debt. This is only for baby step 4 and beyond. We're not hypocrites. We tell you when you're in baby step 1 through 3, you're not going on vacation. This is a vacation. But if you've hit baby step 4 and beyond and you save up the money and you want to go on this night, this is Holland America. I mean, this is a good line. It's Caribbean cruise. It's going to be amazing. And but if you saved up your money and you want to hang out with us for the week, it's an incredible week. You're going to learn a lot, too, because the sessions are incredible that we're teaching. So
19: that was the funniest part, is that it really is a vacation. You get to go to all these islands, and so we have all these sessions booked out with things that, you know, we teach from stage and a couple of things. And I'm like, yeah, you know, the room might be like half full. I don't know. Most people, I'm sure, are out on the pool deck or at the island. I don't know. You just assume people are vacationing. Every session is packed.
1: Full.
19: Packed. It's like
1: we
19: the
1: had
19: most
1: a pastor do devotionals in the mornings and you couldn't get in.
19: Yeah. I mean, it was like everyone went to everything, which was so fun.
1: It was a lot of fun. All right. Samantha is in Toronto, Canada. Hi, Samantha. How are you?
5: Hi, good. Thank you. How are you guys?
1: Better than we deserve. What's up?
5: So my husband has been doing his dream business for almost 4 years now. And I just want to know, because he hasn't really brought in any income from it, how long is enough for me to support him in this over our...
1: Wait, you have a business that you ran for 4 years that doesn't make money? That's not a dream business. That's a nightmare.
5: Yes, in my perspective, it hasn't.
1: No, in his perspective. I mean, it's a business. It's not a hobby. We're supposed to make money.
5: Yep.
1: So what kind of business?
5: He's doing a couple of sports training. He's part of the gym ownership. And they've just been putting lots of efforts. Even his partner's been doing some investments in it. But nothing yet. They have projections, but I'm tired of looking at projections of what could be. He's thinking of this business as our way out in the future, but it's hard to see in the future when right now, for years, we've been kind of struggling, right?
19: For sure. Are you working, Samantha?
5: Yes. So for the past, throughout the duration of our marriage, I've been the financial supporter, and I was okay doing that. But once we had our first son 3 years, 2.5 years ago,
19: and
5: I'm still working, it put in a completely different perspective. And then I had to go work back right away. And we've had many conversations of why is the burden on me and then we come up with compromises. But it still feels like it's, and then we're having our second. And then now my worry is that we're back in a situation where we were with our first. And I'm still at work. We made some compromises of our living situations. We keep our costs down. We're at my parents. So we're not really paying, for rent.
1: Here's what needs to happen. All right. Mm-hmm. He needs to sit down with his partners, and proper business acumen would dictate that we see a pattern of growth in the revenue and in the profits to get us to where we can eat out of this thing in a short period of time. So we need to see some directional move in the numbers that give us hope. He needs to do that, not you. And he doesn't need to do it for you. He needs to do it because it's good business. Okay. Mm-hmm. The byproduct is it's good for you because you get some hope too.
19: No, she's saying that they've been doing that.
1: I know. They've been doing projections, but projections that aren't hit. Okay. And so that's not, if we have a business unit at Ramsey that sets projections and they don't hit them, then we assess, okay, how much longer do we go with not hitting projections? And then we close it if it doesn't hit projections. If you don't have a reason to believe other than just, I hope, I wish, But in business, you need to see some things move. I need to see some, trend lines in my sales. I need to see some.
19: Yeah, my fear is that they've been propping themselves up, thinking all these things.
1: They might, but
19: it's not been real.
1: But here's the difference.
5: Yes.
1: Here's the difference. You need to set a deadline. He needs to set a deadline.
19: Yeah, with you, Samantha.
1: And he needs to come back and say, all right, we're going to go until this date. And at this date, we're going to see some profit. And we're going to see some trend lines towards that date between now and then. What's killing you guys is this sense that there's no end to this.
19: And you got a second baby on the way.
1: Well, does he
19: not have any? I know, but he's the dude. A part of me is not. I mean, I don't want to offend your husband, Samantha, but I'm like, good God, go mulch lawns. Like, go do something to bring in income for your wife and your baby and your soon to be baby. Like, that's wild to me.
1: Yeah.
19: For 4 years, not making anything. Does he have any of that in him? Like, is he mad about it and he's angry and he wants to change this and that? Or is he just like, I love it. It's been great. I don't know. We'll see where it goes. We're hoping the next thing's going to hit.
5: So the compromise that we had, because he wants to work around his schedule with the gym, he has to be pretty flexible, is that he went back to school. And in here in Canada, the majority of the grants, like, we don't even have to take a loan with our income.
1: Went
5: that was
1: back to school to do what?
5: He went back to school just to gain some grants so that we can just sustain us just a little bit. While
1: that's
5: I'm
1: not an income. The boy needs a job.
5: Yes.
1: Boy needs a job. Rachel's right. Yes. He needs to go make some money. Yes. And they need to set a deadline by which this gym and this member, this dream is profitable. Otherwise, it's not going to stay open. I'm not going to.
19: And I would challenge them, be like, hey, we have 6 months or whatever you guys decide.
1: Six months comes to mind.
19: And I want to see two big changes in the business. Like, what are two drastically different things you're going to do to be?
1: If I own the gym, you're going to have to do something that makes me want to keep it open 6 more months, or I'm going to fire all of you and we're going to close the thing.
19: I'm sorry, Samantha.
1: I'm sorry.
19: That's tough.
1: He needs to do that. And it's being exasperated by the fact that you are carrying a child.
19: And you're living with your parents.
1: I
19: mean, all of it. It's a lot. You have the right.
1: This needs to end.
19: Yes, to feel urgency, Samantha.
1: It needs an end date if it's not profitable.
19: Yep.
1: Now.

0: Here's something most Medicare agents won't say. Most of them can't show you all your options. They're tied to a handful of companies, so they're only going to show you what those few sell. That's why I want you to know about Chapter. They search thousands of plans across dozens of carriers to find what fits you. And that can save you a lot of money. We heard from Mary in Virginia, who was paying over $400 a month. Chapter helped her switch to a plan for $168. That's over $2,700 a year back in her pocket. And listen, you only get certain windows of time to make this decision. If you miss it, you could be stuck with the wrong plan for an entire year. But here's the good news. Chapter's services are completely free to you. So don't settle for limited options or guess your way through this. Just dial #250 and say Medicare. That's #250 and say Medicare.
1: News. I'm Sue Guzman. The Supreme Court ruling Monday, states can continue counting ballots as long as they are postmarked by Election Day. President Trump with reaction.
2: Mail-in ballot ruling, which was a little bit surprising, gives people more time to vote illegally, let's say.
1: The legal challenge was part of the president's broader crackdown on most mail-in balloting, which he says breeds fraud. Democrats argued the president is trying to suppress voter turnout. U.S. Attorney for D.C. Jeanine Pirro promising to prosecute those who vandalize the reflecting pool outside the Lincoln Memorial.
3: Anyone who comes to this district who thinks that he or she is going to vandalize the reflecting pool or any kind of monument, you're facing 10 years in prison. So don't get smart because we're on the lookout for them.
1: Seven people have been arrested so far. 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
11: We don't have to do this. 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
13: 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I'm Christian Spicer. I'm a writer, podcaster, and a huge fan of The Last of Us. In this show, we'll be recapping the story of part one while diving deep into the making of. 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
0: Well, after putting this First Alert weather day to bed, we've got two more at least this week with temperature readings getting into the mid-90s. Feels like temperatures getting into above 105 degrees. So let's be ready for it. Tonight, we're cooling off to about 77 degrees. But tomorrow could prove to be our warmest day of the week. Highs near 97 tomorrow. And the heat indices feels like temperatures between 105 and 110 degrees. And just a slim chance of a heat-activated shower to cool things off. From the WBRC First Alert Weather Center, I'm Mickey Ferguson on your side.
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0: The land of the free, the home of the brave, the best representation of the free enterprise system in the history of mankind. It's called America. And already two times this hour, the side hustle and the small business has risen to the point that they give us a question or two this hour. So a couple of things to remember if you're starting a side business or you've started a business, got a side hustle that's growing into a business. Here's some book recommendations for you. You ready? Write these down. The premier book in the last 30 years probably that most of us love, and we love the man too, is our friend Jim Collins wrote the book Good to Great. You need to read that book. You need to pick up the book by Michael Gerber. It's called The E-Myth, Entrepreneurial Myth, E-Myth. And in that book, my friend Michael says that you will either learn to work on your business or you will forever work in your business, which you just own your job then. But if you learn to work on it, then you can take a vacation and it keeps running while you're not there. That's the proper growth of business, and that applies to both of our calls this hour. Our latest book, Build a Business You Love, is wonderful in this regard. It'll help you with laying these things out and help you recognize the stages of business as you go along. And my friend Dr. Henry Cloud, who wrote the book Boundaries, also wrote a fabulous book called Necessary Endings. And everyone should pick that book up, because how do you know when to end something? A relationship, a marriage, a career, a job, a business unit, employment of a team member needs to end, or I don't want to work for this toxic boss anymore needs to end. How do you know? Well, there's actual steps that you should go through in a decision-making framework, and Henry walks you through it. One of the core thesis in that is if you lose hope that it's going to get better. So a horrible example would be you're married to an alcoholic and fourth time through rehab and now they fell off the wagon again. Well, I lose hope that that one's going to get better and this marriage has come to an end. That's an example. But if you think it's going to get better, then you know, not real reasons, pattern indicators, mm-hmm. not wishes, not words, but actual behaviors and things happening in the revenue, if it's business, whatever it is. Give me a reason to have hope, and then we'll continue. Necessary Endings by Henry Cloud. That's the fourth book. So some good books to help you guys along, and those are where I get some of the thoughts, where Ramsey Personalities get some of the thoughts we throw at you on side hustles, businesses, small businesses, our entree leadership materials. We coach about 10,000 small businesses if you're interested in that. You can find all of that at RamseySolutions.com. All right, Gene's in Montgomery, Alabama. Hi, Gene. How are you?
9: How you doing today, Dave?
0: Better than I deserve. What's up?
9: First of all, I just want to say thank you guys for all the work you guys have done. I've been just started following you guys about a month ago, and I've got my $1,000 saved. I'm on baby step two.
0: Great.
9: And I've listed all of my debts.
0: Great.
9: Back
0: good for
9: in 2024, thank you guys, seriously. Back in 2024, I messed up my taxes. And I'm 1099. I'm a truck driver. Mm-hmm. And that year, I just filed my taxes and I owe them. And it's a $21,000 balance that Ooh. I owe them. But I just started the debt snowball. And I listed all my debts from largest to smallest, and I'm struggling to attack this $21,000, and I've been doing all the other ones. I've paid off so far. I've paid off 3 credit cards so far, and I like this momentum. But listening to the show the other day, you told one of the other callers to attack the IRS first. But it's just I'm staring at that mountain, and I don't know if you guys could kind of give me some direction, or should I just continue going from smallest to largest?
0: Okay. How much debt total?
9: The total debt that I have left over right now is $80,356.
0: And $21,000 of it is the IRS. And what's the rest of it?
9: The rest of it, $41,000 is the student loans, $10,000 is on my wife's car, and then I got $5,000 on my daughter's car, and I think, where's the other one? And I got $8,000 left on one more credit card.
0: Okay, and so you're going to be to the pretty quick. How much have you paid off so far, and in what period of time?
9: So I've been following you guys for the last 3 months, and in the last 3 months, I paid off $33,056.
2: Good for you, Gene.
0: 3 months?
9: Yeah, I'm a truck driver. I'm
0: okay. Well, are you going to be able to maintain that pace?
9: I hope so. In the name of Jesus, I really do. To be honest with you, my wife is mad at me. I want to be honest with you.
0: Because you're going so hard?
9: Yeah, well, because I'm gone, because I'm on the road, and I haven't been home in like 2 or 3 weeks, and she's on board with me on this vision and goal, and she sees what I'm trying to do, but she does want me to come home.
0: Yeah, I don't blame her. That makes sense. You're going to have to pace it out so you can make it, but that's a great start.
2: Mm-hmm.
0: So if you were to maintain that pace or even close to it, you will be through the IRS and the other smaller debts very, very quickly. Agreed?
9: Absolutely, yes, sir.
0: So this is only a question of is it going to be 2 months, or is it going to be 1 month, or is it going to be 3 months, or is it going to be 1 month? That's the only real question, right?
2: We did 10,000. Yeah, he did 10,000.
0: 10 and 8 and
2: 5.
0: And 5.
2: And 2. So it'll be 4 to 5 months.
0: Yeah.
2: Yeah.
0: Or you can do it now, either one. So the only question is just, so the trade-off between the momentum that you're feeling, which is very positive, and I don't blame you for wanting to maintain that, is that the stupid IRS has unlimited power. They can just decide to screw up your life. They don't have to go to court. They can just start garnishing things. They can start keeping tax returns. They can take your money out of your bank account. They don't have to go to court. Everybody else has to sue you, win the lawsuit, and then go to court. So they've got unlimited power, which is scary as crud, because they're also not real smart most of the time. So dumb and powerful is not a good mix. And that's what you're dealing with most of the time. Not always, but most of the time. And, I get audited by these people like it's their hobby.
2: It may be too much work to do it, Gene. But also, we always say if there is a larger amount owed, you could go down to your credit union and get a personal loan for $21,000,
0: get rid of them.
2: Pay off the IRS and put the $21,000 back in your debt snowball so that you pay off your daughter's car, credit card, your wife's car, right? And then you deal with that personal loan of $21,000 to the credit union versus the IRS. You could do that.
0: The second reason we move them to the front of the line is that they are not bankruptable. The third reason, you're not going to bankrupt anyway. The third reason we move them to the front of the line is that the interest rate and the penalty is very, very, very high. So all of those reasons cause us to interrupt the debt snowball. The only time, by the way, that we interrupt the debt snowball and move it to the front. But I don't care. It's not the end of the world. That's the reasons we move it. If you understand those things and you want to leave it there, or you want to go get that credit union loan and then you knock it out in 4 months instead of this month, that's okay with me. But you're taking some extra risk when you do that. And, when I'm coaching people that are struggling and they got they got Chase MasterCard suing them, they got Citibank suing them, and they got Lexus Motor Credit suing them on a repo, and they got the IRS, I'll take all of those other three versus the IRS every time and what they can do to you.
2: Mm-hmm.
0: The other ones are, and what they will do to you. So But I don't think any of them are suing you. I don't think that's where you are. You're under control. You're knocking this out. You got momentum. So I'm not scared for you now. But this comes from years of coaching people that really, really were struggling in behind the eight ball. And I just always want to get the IRS out as fast as I can. But listen, dude, you need to set a date. If they're not gone by September 1, you got to move them back up. You got to move them to the front. So set yourself a deadline. I'm going to knock them out by this date, or I'm going to move them to the front of the line.
2: Yep.
0: One of the two, and then knock them out, and then go back to your debt snowball.
2: Yeah, and I appreciate your enthusiasm. I mean, that's incredible. 10,000, 30,000 in 3 months.
0: Yeah, that's boom.
2: Unbelievable. Well, and maybe your wife, and you say, for 3 more months, I'm going to do this pace, and then you're going to dial it back a little bit, because you guys got some.
0: You know, we ought to have his wife. We ought to have his wife talk to the gym owner's wife.
2: Sure, be like, what? My husband's working.
0: I wish my husband was gone working and making money.
2: She would want someone like Gene.
0: I wish he would leave and go make some money.
2: My gosh. Gene, well done.

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4: Stacy's in Indianapolis. Hi, Stacy. How are you?
5: Hi, Dave. How are you?
4: Great. What's up?
5: Well, my daughter is 29. She's married. She's a nurse. Just works part-time because I have a 2.5-year-old granddaughter. Her husband makes $57 an hour. I'm disabled, divorced, and I used to work in insurance. So I know you don't like this, but I bought whole life insurance. I want to cash in her whole life policy that I've had for 29 years. And just so you know, they each have their own life insurance policies outside of their work. She feels entitled to have that cash value. She thinks it is hers. I disagree. I think the money's mine. I could use the money. What do you think?
4: Well, you're the owner of the policy, and you paid every dollar for the policy, correct?
5: Yes. I've been paying $26 a month for 29 years.
4: And how much is the cash value when you cash it out?
5: $6,800.
4: Good God, you totally got screwed. Oh, my God.
5: Yeah.
4: Oh, my God.
5: Like I said, I worked in my career was in insurance before I had to go on disability 15
4: yeah.
5: years ago.
4: Okay, so how many kids do you have that have these policies?
5: Two.
4: All right, so we're cashing them both in, right?
5: Well, at the moment, I'm cashing the other one in because, long story short, my other daughter, I'm just not sure where her life's taking her, so I'm just kind of holding her on right now.
4: I don't care. How old is your other daughter?
5: She's 4 years older, so should I just go ahead and cash that one in?
4: Yeah, you better cash them both in. They both suck beyond belief. You've gotten screwed. Don't keep them. And it's not your obligation to take care of the one that has her act together or the one that doesn't have her act together. These are 31-year-old grown women. And
5: yes,
4: you paid for this policy. It is not their money.
5: Okay.
4: In neither case are you to take care of them.
5: Well, thank you. I just wanted to kind of have somebody else tell me that.
4: Yeah, that's not only moral, that's also what the law says. They're not the owner of the asset. You are.
5: Okay.
4: You own it. That's why they call you the owner.
6: Yeah.
5: I should.
6: What age did you open up the policy for your daughter?
4: 1 year old. She had 29.
6: She was one?
4: 29.
6: Okay. And you did $26
4: a month.
6: A month. Okay. I was just going to say,
5: yes.
6: So you should have, if you just had that in an S&P, just for, and people for listening, it should be $58,000 is what you,
5: yeah,
6: is what
4: if you put it in a real investment instead of a rip-off whole life policy. Instead of $6,800, you'd have $60,000.
6: And it says she would have put in $8,736. So she put in more than what the investment
4: made. Had a negative rate of return. This is why you don't buy whole life insurance and why you don't buy it on your kids for sure.
6: So bad.
4: So, yeah. So bad. Whole life sucks.
6: Mm.
4: Have we been unclear about that on this show? I don't
6: think that is a good question, though, that her daughter assumed it's hers because her name was attached to the account.
4: You know, probably, Stacy's gone, but probably what has happened is that Stacy has told these kids their whole lives that she's invested this money for them.
6: For sure.
4: And, that's my policy. You made an investment for me. Thank you.
6: Mm-hmm.
4: And you got this money.

0: money because I've set this money aside for you.
1: In my name.
0: Yeah, it's in my name, but it's for you. And that's probably what she said all along.
1: Yeah.
0: And so now they're going, yeah, but you told me, Mom, it was mine.
1: I know. Yeah. That would make sense.
0: That's probably.
1: There could have been some miscommunication.
0: Probably not some entitled brat. She probably just messaged it wrong.
1: Mm-hmm.
0: But, you know, but technically speaking, you own the money. And, by the way, you laid the whole thing out on how she makes money, her husband makes $57, and you're disabled and all that. None of that matters to the discussion. It's either her money or your money, regardless of who is deserving,
1: mm-hmm.
0: or who's hurting, or who is more healthy financially. Like the other daughter, I'm not sure she's going to turn out yet. Well, she's 34. I think we're pretty sure, you know? And so, second, she's going to have an encore to get this straightened out.
1: She could. 34 is young.
0: I know, but you can have an encore at 34. Yeah, and you need one, apparently, if your mom still don't know if you're going to make it.
1: Yeah, so the victim language in it.
0: Exactly. Doesn't matter.
1: Taints maybe the attitude that the daughter's having too. I don't know. But yeah, just some thoughts, Stacey. But yeah, it was your money you put it in under your name,
0: technically your money. But, you know. Yeah, I might take back my answer. If you promised her this money her whole life, then probably you ought to just keep your promise and give it to her. Morally, legally, it's your money. Except that if you said, this is your money, this is your money, this is your money. You know, if I had a mutual fund I opened up for you,
1: mm-hmm.
0: and I said, this is your college fund, we're going to use it for college, and it's your money, we're saving for your college, which I did, by the way. It was mm-hmm. the Uniform Transfer to Minors Act, and UTMA was in your name. And then you went to college. We ended up paying for college out of our pocket. And then when y'all graduated, we gave you your UTMA
1: mm-hmm.
0: to start your life off as an adult. And so, but that was in my name. It was my
1: sure.
0: money.
1: Yep.
0: And, but I had allocated that emotionally and relationally
1: and we
0: to
1: didn't
0: you.
1: Know it, though.
0: You had a college fund.
1: I thought you were paying for college. So there was yeah. a little bit of a,
0: and you thought I was married. Using it for college.
1: Yes.
0: Yeah. Yep. Yeah, that's true.
1: Yeah.
0: But so
1: how it's communicated is important too. Yeah. Of expectations.
0: Did you make a promise?
1: Yes.
0: So did you promise your kid this was their money?
1: And if you did,
0: you ought to keep that promise.
1: Yeah, and that's the expectation. So she would be disappointed.
0: So I would take my answer back if that's the case, Stacey. So.
1: But if not, it's yours.
0: Yeah. And you know who is making money, who's not, is not relevant to the discussion.
1: Mm-hmm.
0: Jocelyn's in Houston. Hi, Jocelyn. How are you?
2: I'm good. How are y'all?
0: Better than we deserve. What's up?
2: So basically I have two 401ks that's like has $2,600 in them. I have about $7,000 in credit card debt that I kind of just racked up, being financially irresponsible. But I want to know if I should take those out, to just kind of put towards that debt. I'm on baby step one and like just trying to get my life together. I'm 26. I live rent free right now.
0: What do you make?
2: Yeah, just about $3,000 a month.
0: Okay. I'd pick up my hours and attack the credit card debt and leave this alone, and I'd roll it to a 401k. It doesn't matter much. It doesn't matter. I mean, and I'd roll it to an IRA. I'm sorry. It doesn't matter much mathematically because it's such a small amount, but percentage wise, mm-hmm. it's suicidal. Here's why. Okay. You cash out the 401ks, you get a 10% penalty plus your tax rate. Let's call you in the 20% tax bracket for the fun of it. Don't think you are, but you might be. That means that 10% plus 20% taxes, that's 30%. That's like borrowing money at 30% interest to pay off your credit card.
2: Mm-hmm.
0: So they're going to take almost half the money.
2: Okay.
0: If you take it out instead of rolling it to an IRA.
1: Mm-hmm.
0: So I think as a matter of starting to make good, wise financial decisions, more than just the math, I would go ahead and roll it to an IRA and force myself to pay off the credit cards with hard work.
1: Yep. And just keep it in there and don't touch it and let it grow. And at retirement, maybe 100, 200K in there. I don't know what it'll grow to, but that'll at least be a little bit of a safety net too for retirement, which is great.
0: Yeah, and you just add to it as you go along. I've had some IRAs that were so small at different times, and I move them around, put them all together later, put them mm-hmm. in a pile, and it has ended up turning into some serious money over time. But the big thing here is I just want your brain to get used to not looking for shortcuts at high cost. And this is a shortcut at a high cost, even though it's $2,600, so you're probably going to lose $1,000 of that in taxes and penalties. And so you're still going to get out $1,600, and $1,000 does not change your life one way or the other. It's not the dumbest thing you've ever done by any stretch or will ever do. So it's really not that much money. But if you add a zero to it, it starts to be $10,000. If you add two zeros to it, it'd be $100,000.
1: Yeah, and what changes your life in this, Jocelyn, is your income going up.
0: Mm-hmm.
1: Making $3,000 a month,
0: mm-hmm.
1: I would look to see where can I get an extra $1,000, $2,000? What does that look like from a income perspective? Because that's going to get you through the $7,000 in debt so much faster. And then your emergency fund and beyond. So it's kind of that's your ticket out, not the old 401k.

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3: Stand. I'm Deborah Valentine, Fox News. The Supreme Court ruled Monday that states can continue counting ballots as long as they're postmarked by Election Day, rejecting the Republican National Committee challenge to a Mississippi law. White House Deputy Chief of Staff for Policy, Steve Miller, tells Fox's Ingram Engel the American people are standing by the Save America Act to ban mail-in ballots.
4: 80 million Americans elected a Republican Senate majority, and they elected a Republican Congress to deliver on this fundamental priority. It must get done.
3: President Trump told reporters Monday there will be exceptions for illness, members of the military, and Americans who are out of the country. The Save America Act requiring Americans present proof of citizenship at voter registration and show photo ID at the ballot box. Democrats say this will strip people of color and married women of the right to vote. Republicans claim it'll block illegal immigrants from carrying out voter fraud. Federal law already bans non-citizens from voting at the federal level. Talks between the U.S. and Iran are expected to take place Tuesday in Qatar, the meeting after the two countries exchanged missile strikes throughout the weekend. Fox's Anita Vogel has the latest.
5: President Trump put it in plain English with this post on Truth Social, saying, quote, Iran has requested a meeting. It will take place tomorrow in Doha. Well, the post came just hours after top Iranian officials said, there are no talks planned for this week, but the White House still insists top diplomats will be flying there for meetings. They are supposed to be technical talks about the memorandum of understanding. And Trump says there's actually quite a bit on the agenda. Adding to the high stakes nature of the deal, Israel, which is not part of the MOU, says it could be at war with Iran within 2 days.
3: Israel and Lebanon still in negotiations. 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
3: Colorado's Supreme Court rejects a Democratic redistricting plan, Fox's Kristen Goodwin reports.
9: The ballot initiatives aim to let voters decide whether to approve mid-decade redistricting in Colorado and new congressional district maps for the 2028 and 2030 elections. If passed, they would help Democrats pick up at least 3 House seats. The Colorado Supreme Court rejecting the measures, finding they violate the state constitution, including one that disregards a requirement for all proposed ballot measures to focus on one issue. Democrat-led redistricting efforts have passed in California, but courts invalidated attempts in Virginia and New York. Democratic leaders have said the push comes after President Trump and Texas Republicans started the trend, redrawing congressional maps to better favor Republicans ahead of the midterm elections. Kristen Goodwin, Fox News.
3: A Georgia State Training Council is investigating the Douglas County coroner following allegations of mismanagement and falsified records. Fox TV affiliate WAGA Fox 5 Atlanta's Kevin Stewart.
10: Beleaguered Douglas County coroner Renee Godwin nowhere to be found for this latest hearing before the Coroner's Training Council. Arami Akeem is the latest person to testify about alleged mismanagement at the Douglas County Coroner's Office. Her son, Jermaine Fleming, died in 2021. The case has been ruled a suicide, but the mother's not convinced, and the alleged incompetence by the coroner's office raises her concern. For several months, this council has looked into allegations. Interim attorney Jack Samuels, representing the coroner's office.
11: My goal is to conduct a thorough investigation into all of these matters to determine what remedial action is necessary to work with you to get you all the information that you need.
10: Concerns about uncertified deputy coroners working active cases, poor communication with grieving families, and possible issues with the pay scale.
3: State officials have yet to confirm whether they will suspend Godwin or issue penalties on that office. I'm Deborah Valentine. This is Fox News.
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13: Have you heard the news? 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
2: Overnight lows in the mid-70s, staying very warm overnight. And another First Alert weather day for Tuesday, a high near 97. The heat index topping 105. A 30% chance for scattered afternoon storms moving west across the area. Some of those could be severe. Lows in the 70s, highs back in the mid-90s. Triple digit feels like temperatures on Wednesday. Be alert for more scattered afternoon storms. I'm WBRC First Alert Chief Meteorologist Wes Wyatt on your side.
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18: 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Really admitting there's something to this. 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
2: Fox News, I'm Deborah Valentine. Rulings from the Supreme Court Tuesday include a decision on President Trump's efforts to block birthright citizenship. Fox's Jared Halpern.
3: Since its ratification following the Civil War, the 14th Amendment has been understood to grant U.S. citizenship to anyone born on American soil. An executive order from President Trump would end that for children born to parents in the country illegally or temporarily.
2: Three firefighters dead, two hurt while battling wildfires in Colorado and Utah. Colorado Governor Jared Polis identifies the firefighters killed.
4: Emily Barker of Clinton Township, Michigan. Nick Hutcherson of Glendale, Arizona. And Sydney Watson of Warrior, Alabama.
2: The wildfires have thus far burned over 200,000 acres. 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

0: 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Big Wax Weather.
1: Overnight lows in the mid-70s, staying very warm overnight. And another First Alert weather day for Tuesday, a high near 97. The heat index topping 105. A 30% chance for scattered afternoon storms moving west across the area. Some of those could be severe. Lows in the 70s, highs back in the mid-90s. Triple-digit feels-like temperatures on Wednesday. Be alert for more scattered afternoon storms. I'm WBRC First Alert Chief Meteorologist Wes Wyatt on your side.
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13: Mail-in ballots stand. I'm Deborah Valentine, Fox News. The Supreme Court ruled Monday that states can continue counting ballots as long as they're postmarked by Election Day, rejecting the Republican National Committee challenge to a Mississippi law. White House Deputy Chief of Staff for Policy, Stephen Miller, tells Fox's Ingram Engel the American people are standing by the Save America Act to ban mail-in ballots.
14: 80 million Americans elected a Republican Senate majority, and they elected a Republican Congress to deliver on this fundamental priority. It must get done.
13: President Trump told reporters Monday there will be exceptions for illness, members of the military, and Americans who are out of the country. The Save America Act requiring Americans present proof of citizenship at voter registration and show photo ID at the ballot box. Democrats say this will strip people of color and married women of the right to vote. Republicans claim it'll block illegal immigrants from carrying out voter fraud. Federal law already bans non-citizens from voting at the federal level. Talks between the U.S. and Iran are expected to take place Tuesday in Qatar, the meeting after the two countries exchanged missile strikes throughout the weekend. Fox's Anita Vogel has the latest.
15: President Trump put it in plain English with this post on Truth Social, saying, quote, Iran has requested a meeting. It will take place tomorrow in Doha. Well, the post came just hours after top Iranian officials said, there are no talks planned for this week, but the White House still insists top diplomats will be flying there for meetings. They are supposed to be technical talks about the Memorandum of Understanding. And Trump says there's actually quite a bit on the agenda. Adding to the high stakes nature of the deal, Israel, which is not part of the MOU, says it could be at war with Iran within 2 days.
13: Israel and Lebanon still in negotiations. 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
13: Colorado's Supreme Court rejects a Democratic redistricting plan. Fox's Kristen Goodwin reports.
4: The ballot initiatives aim to let voters decide whether to approve mid-decade redistricting in Colorado and new congressional district maps for the 2028 and 2030 elections. If passed, they would help Democrats pick up at least three House seats. The Colorado Supreme Court rejecting the measures, finding they violate the state constitution, including one that disregards a requirement for all proposed ballot measures to focus on one issue. Democrat-led redistricting efforts have passed in California, but courts invalidated attempts in Virginia and New York. Democratic leaders have said the push comes after President Trump and Texas Republicans started the trend, redrawing congressional maps to better favor Republicans ahead of the midterm elections. Kristen Goodwin, Fox News.
13: A Georgia State Training Council is investigating the Douglas County coroner following allegations of mismanagement and falsified records. Fox TV affiliate WAGA Fox 5 Atlanta's Kevin Stewart.
18: Beleaguered Douglas County coroner Renee Godwin nowhere to be found for this latest hearing before the Coroner's Training Council. Arami Akeem is the latest person to testify about alleged mismanagement at the Douglas County Coroner's Office. Her son, Jermaine Fleming, died in 2021. The case has been ruled a suicide, but the mother's not convinced, and the alleged incompetence by the coroner's office raises her concern. For several months, this council has looked into allegations. Inter-attorney Jack Samuels, representing the coroner's office.
19: My goal is to conduct a thorough investigation into all of these matters to determine what remedial action is necessary to work with you to get you all the information that you need.
18: Concerns about uncertified deputy coroners working active cases, poor communication with grieving families, and possible issues with the pay scale.
13: State officials have yet to confirm whether they will suspend Godwin or issue penalties on that office. I'm Deborah Valentine. This is Fox News.
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26: Overnight lows in the mid-70s, staying very warm overnight. And another First Alert weather day for Tuesday, a high near 97. The heat index topping 105. A 30% chance for scattered afternoon storms moving west across the area. Some of those could be severe. Lows in the 70s, highs back in the mid-90s. Triple digit feels like temperatures on Wednesday. Be alert for more scattered afternoon storms. I'm WBRC First Alert Chief Meteorologist Wes Wyatt on your side.
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2: News. I'm Sue Guzman. President Trump says Special Envoy Steve Witkoff and Jared Kushner are on their way to Dubai to meet with Iranian leaders for another round of talks Tuesday.
3: President Trump saying that tomorrow's meeting came at the request of Iran. Now, Iran's foreign ministry saying this is not the case and that while they've been in contact with mediators in Qatar, that no technical talks are scheduled.
2: Fox's Alexandria Hoff, the U.S. and Iran traded strikes over the weekend. More than 1,700 are now dead after a pair of powerful earthquakes rocked Venezuela's Caribbean coast. U.S. is sending help.
4: 130 Marines arrived in the hardest-hit city of La Guaira. Their goal is to open the port so badly needed supplies can reach those who need it.
2: Fox's Nate Foy and the Supreme Court rejects President Trump's request to appeal the $5 million verdict in the E. Jean Carroll sexual abuse case in New York. 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
5: 101.9 Big Wax Weather.
21: Overnight lows in the mid-70s, staying very warm overnight. And another First Alert weather day for Tuesday, a high near 97. The heat index topping 105. A 30% chance for scattered afternoon storms moving west across the area. Some of those could be severe. Lows in the 70s, highs back in the mid-90s. Triple digit feels like temperatures on Wednesday. Be alert for more scattered afternoon storms. I'm WVRC First Alert Chief Meteorologist Wes Wyatt on your side.
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12: On tap, I'm Sue Guzman, Fox News. And talks between the United States and Iran are expected to take place Tuesday after the two countries exchanged missiles and strikes over the weekend. More from Fox's Anita Vogel.
13: President Trump put it in plain English with this post on Truth Social, saying, quote, Iran has requested a meeting. It will take place tomorrow in Doha. Well, the post came just hours after top Iranian officials said there are no talks planned for this week, but the White House still insists top diplomats will be flying there for meetings. They are supposed to be technical talks about the memorandum of understanding. And Trump says there's actually quite a bit on the agenda. Adding to the high stakes nature of the deal, Israel, which is not part of the MOU, says it could be at war with Iran within 2 days.
12: The U.S. Supreme Court with several key rulings Monday. The justices upholding a state law allowing postmarked mail-in ballots to be counted 5 days after an election. Fox's Shannon Bream.
14: President Trump celebrating what he calls a, quote, big win at the Supreme Court. The justices recognizing his authority to dismiss a member of the Federal Trade Commission. Chief Justice John Roberts writing for the majority, to discharge the duties of his trust, the president must have the assistance of officers he can trust. Neither Congress nor the courts may saddle him with those with whom he cannot work. Justice Sotomayor led the dissent against the decision. The result is a president who emerges with far greater power than ever before. It is a power, however, that neither the people, nor Congress, nor the Constitution bestowed upon him. The court did rein in the president's authority to dismiss Fed Board Governor Lisa Cook.
12: Tuesday is the Supreme Court's final day of the session. It's expected to rule on a challenge to President Trump's executive order limiting birthright citizenship and cases from Idaho and West Virginia that deal with transgender students in public school sports. 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
12: More than 1,700 people have now died in Venezuela's back-to-back earthquakes.
21: 5 days after twin earthquakes devastated northern Venezuela, rescue crews are hard at work trying to find any survivors that may still be alive under the rubble. American crews from California, Florida, and Virginia are operating under the State Department's Disaster Assistance Response Team, which is also coordinating with the U.S. military. 130 Marines arrived in the hardest-hit city of La Guaira. Their goal is to open the port so badly needed supplies can reach those who need it. This as the U.S. State Department announces that it's increasing its humanitarian aid to $300 million to get supplies to the worst-hit areas. In La Guaira, Venezuela, Nate Foy, Fox News.
12: Meanwhile, more than 100 Venezuelans recently deported from the United States are currently unaccounted for.
22: The plane landed in Venezuela just hours before the two earthquakes struck last week. The 146 deportees, according to ICE tracking information, were in a hotel that collapsed because of the 7.2 and 7.5 magnitude quakes. A number of those deportees managed to get out of the rubble to go search for help. One of them said there was no way of communicating with anyone until they reached a National Guard building where they could call relatives. The Venezuelan government estimates more than 1,700 people were killed. Search teams from the U.S. and other nations are in Venezuela to help find survivors. Grinnell Scott, Fox News.
12: Alaska voters will now be able to choose between Dan Sullivan and Dan Sullivan in the state's upcoming Senate primary in August. Alaska's Supreme Court has ruled that a man with the same first and last name as incumbent Alaska Republican Senator Dan Sullivan is eligible to run against him on the ballot. To further confuse matters, both of them are running as Republicans. I'm Sue Guzman. This is Fox News.
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26: Overnight lows in the mid-70s, staying very warm overnight. And another First Alert weather day for Tuesday, a high near 97. The heat index topping 105. A 30% chance for scattered afternoon storms moving west across the area. Some of those could be severe. Lows in the 70s, highs back in the mid-90s. Triple digit feels like temperatures on Wednesday. Be alert for more scattered afternoon storms. I'm WBRC First Alert Chief Meteorologist Wes Wyatt on your side.
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1: News. I'm Deborah Valentine. The Supreme Court's expected to issue a ruling today on President Trump's effort to end birthright citizenship for illegal migrants. President Trump.
2: It's tremendously destructive. It's extremely costly. I don't know. It's up to them. But in terms of for the good of the country, it'd be great if they did they didn't allow it.
1: On Monday, the High Court allowed election mail-in ballots to stand if postmarked by Election Day. Seven people have been arrested for allegedly vandalizing the reflecting pool outside the Lincoln Memorial. U.S. Attorney for D.C. Jeanine Pirro on Fox's The Ingram Angle. With this warning,
3: anyone who comes to this district who thinks that he or she is going to vandalize the reflecting pool or any kind of monument, you're facing 10 years in prison. So don't get smart because we're on the lookout for them.
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15: The big story is the heat dome gripping much of the eastern half of the country. That heat continues from the Midwest and Ohio Valley through the Mid-Atlantic and Northeast, with temperatures climbing into the mid-90s to near 100 degrees. Heat advisories and excessive heat warnings remain in effect. Meanwhile, expect thunderstorms from the northern Rockies into the upper Midwest. Some of those could be severe, producing damaging winds, large hail, and frequent lightning with torrential rainfall. Across the central plains, isolated thunderstorms are in the offing with highs in the low 90s, while the deep south and Gulf Coast remain hot and humid. Highs will hit the mid-90s with a few scattered thunderstorms possible. The desert southwest remains the hottest spot in the nation as temperatures range from 108 to 116. While along the west coast, northern California will be pushing toward 80, while southern California will be topping out in the upper 90s. And the Pacific Northwest enjoys another pleasant day with sunshine and highs reaching the low 80s. That's your national forecast. I'm Tammy Trujillo.
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16: Overnight lows in the mid-70s, staying very warm overnight. And another First Alert weather day for Tuesday, a high near 97. The heat index topping 105. A 30% chance for scattered afternoon storms moving west across the area. Some of those could be severe. Lows in the 70s, highs back in the mid-90s. Triple digit feels like temperatures on Wednesday. Be alert for more scattered afternoon storms. I'm WBRC First Alert Chief Meteorologist Wes Wyatt on your side.
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10: Birthright citizenship. I'm Deborah Valentine, Fox News. The Supreme Court wrapping up its term today with an expected ruling on President Trump's bid to end birthright citizenship. Fox's Jared Halpern has more from the White House.
11: Since its ratification following the Civil War, the 14th Amendment has been understood to grant U.S. citizenship to anyone born on American soil. An executive order from President Trump would end that for children born to parents in the country illegally or temporarily.
12: It's tremendously destructive. It's extremely costly. I don't know. It's up to them. But in terms of for the good of the country, it'd be great if they did the they didn't allow it.
11: The president took the unprecedented step of attending Supreme Court arguments when a challenge to his order was heard in April. Most justices appeared skeptical of the Trump administration's case. At the White House, Jared Halpern, Fox News.
10: White House officials are working to try and salvage the fragile peace framework with Iran. High-level meetings are set for today in Doha, Qatar. Fox's Alexandria Hoff reports from Washington.
13: President Trump saying that tomorrow's meeting came at the request of Iran. Now, Iran's foreign ministry saying this is not the case and that while they've been in contact with mediators in Qatar, that no technical talks are scheduled. The president is guarding expectations.
12: Meeting in Doha is going to be perhaps important, perhaps not.
13: President Trump speaking from the Oval Office as special envoys Jared Kushner and Steve Witkoff began their latest journey to Qatar.
12: We don't want them to have a nuclear weapon, and they're not going to have a nuclear weapon. They've agreed to that.
13: The barely two-week-old ceasefire and memorandum of understanding were rattled this weekend by crossfire in the Persian Gulf.
10: That after the IRGC launched drone and missile attacks. 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
10: Colorado's Supreme Court rejects a Democratic redistricting plan. Fox's Kristen Goodwin reports on this development.
15: The ballot initiatives aim to let voters decide whether to approve mid-decade redistricting in Colorado and new congressional district maps for the 2028 and 2030 elections. If passed, they would help Democrats pick up at least three House seats. The Colorado Supreme Court rejecting the measures, finding they violate the state constitution, including one that disregards a requirement for all proposed ballot measures to focus on one issue. Democrat-led redistricting efforts have passed in California, but courts invalidated attempts in Virginia and New York. Democratic leaders have said the push comes after President Trump and Texas Republicans started the trend, redrawing congressional maps to better favor Republicans ahead of the midterm elections. Kristen Goodwin, Fox News.
10: In Colorado, it's primary day today in the state. The focus is on how the more progressive Democrats will do in these elections.
16: U.S. Senator Michael Bennett is running against State Attorney General Phil Weiser for the Democratic nomination for governor. During his campaign, Weiser's been highlighting his many lawsuits against the Trump administration. Senator John Hickenlooper is fending off a primary challenge from Julie Gonzalez, who's backed by the Denver chapter of the Democratic Socialists of America. In the 8th Congressional District, the DSA is neutral on Manny Rutinel. This is Republican Congressman Gabe Evans' district currently. He told the Fox News Rundown podcast,
17: "Democrats have made Colorado an unsafe, expensive, poorly run disaster."
16: In the 1st Congressional District, the Denver DSA has backed Milat Kiros, who is challenging incumbent Representative Diana DeGette. Jessica Rosenthal, Fox News.
10: Meanwhile, the state of Colorado has not elected a Republican to a statewide office in more than a decade. I'm Deborah Valentine. This is Fox News.
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23: Overnight lows in the mid-70s, staying very warm overnight. And another First Alert weather day for Tuesday, a high near 97. The heat index topping 105. A 30% chance for scattered afternoon storms moving west across the area. Some of those could be severe. Lows in the 70s, highs back in the mid-90s. Triple digit feels like temperatures on Wednesday. Be alert for more scattered afternoon storms. I'm WBRC First Alert Chief Meteorologist Wes Wyatt on your side.
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2: News. I'm Sue Guzman. Today is the final day of the Supreme Court's current term, and three major rulings are expected.
3: Cases include the closely watched challenge to President Trump's executive order limiting birthright citizenship. Lower courts have concluded the action violates or likely violates the 14th Amendment. Another case is one involving a Republican challenge to campaign finance limits and LGBTQ rights cases from Idaho and West Virginia that deal with transgender students in public school sports.
2: Fox News Tanya J. Powers. President Trump says Special Envoy Steve Witkoff and Jared Kushner are on their way to Dubai to meet with Iranian leaders for another round of talks today.
4: President Trump saying that tomorrow's meeting came at the request of Iran. Now, Iran's foreign ministry is saying this is not the case and that while they've been in contact with mediators in Qatar, that no technical talks are scheduled.
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12: I'm Julian Edelman. That's Rob Gronkowski. And guess what, folks? We're teammates again. And we're going to welcome you guys all to Dudes on Dudes.
13: Dudes on Dudes.
12: That sounds a little weird, but that's what this is going to be. Roberto, what's Dudes on Dudes?
13: Well, I'm a dude, you're a dude, and Dudes on Dudes is our brand new show. And we're going to see who the ultimate dude really is.
12: The premise of this show is going to be we're going to highlight players, peers, guys that we played against, legends from the past. We'll get into the types of dudes. What kind of types of dudes are there, Gronk?
13: A lot of different types of dudes. We got studs, wizards. We got freaks.
12: Or dudes, dude.
13: We got dogs.
12: Dog. We'll break down their games. We'll share some insider stories and determine what kind of dude each of these dudes are. Is Randy Moss a stud or a freak? 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
15: Overnight lows in the mid-70s, staying very warm overnight. And another First Alert weather day for Tuesday. A high near 97, the heat index topping 105. A 30% chance for scattered afternoon storms moving west across the area. Some of those could be severe. Lows in the 70s, highs back in the mid-90s. Triple digit feels like temperatures on Wednesday. Be alert for more scattered afternoon storms. I'm WBRC First Alert Chief Meteorologist Wes Wyatt on your side.
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9: Imagine you're struggling with back pain for months. 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
11: Nothing but good reports and a list of accolades that were two pages long.
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21: Good morning. It's Tuesday, June 30th. This is the Fox News Rundown. The Supreme Court today is expected to issue a ruling on President Trump's bid to end birthright citizenship.
22: Since its ratification following the Civil War, the 14th Amendment has been understood to grant U.S. citizenship to anyone born on American soil. An executive order from President Trump would end that for children born to parents in the country illegally or temporarily.
23: It's tremendously destructive. It's extremely costly. I don't know, it's up to them, but in terms of for the good of the country, it'd be great if they did the, they didn't allow it.
22: At the White House, Jared Halpern, Fox News.
21: 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I'm Deborah Valentine with your Fox News Rundown.
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8: Russ Faria was charged with a crime that he swore he did not commit.
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8: 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I've been a correspondent for Dateline NBC for 25 years. 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
11: 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Betsy Faria has not received justice. 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
8: And if we've learned anything in all the years we followed this story, anything is possible.
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8: 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The Thing About Pam, an all-new podcast from Dateline NBC. 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
13: Overnight lows in the mid-70s, staying very warm overnight. And another First Alert weather day for Tuesday, a high near 97. The heat index topping 105. A 30% chance for scattered afternoon storms moving west across the area. Some of those could be severe. Lows in the 70s, highs back in the mid-90s. Triple digit feels like temperatures on Wednesday. Be alert for more scattered afternoon storms. I'm WBRC First Alert Chief Meteorologist Wes Wyatt on your side.
14: News. I'm Deborah Valentine. Doubts being cast on talks expected to take place in Qatar today between the U.S. and Iran.
15: And according to the foreign ministry in Tehran, the presence of the Iranian side bears no relation to the American visit.
14: The weekend strikes erupted after the IRGC launched attacks on two ships in the Strait of Hormuz. Several hot-button issues expected to be handed down from the U.S. Supreme Court today, including a decision on women's sports. Fox's Kristen Goodwin.
16: The Supreme Court will decide whether Idaho and West Virginia's laws preventing transgender athletes from participating in girls' and women's school sports teams can stand.
14: Justices are also expected to issue a ruling on birthright citizenship. 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
18: I'm Maria Bartiromo, and this is the Fox Business Report.
19: The major averages kicking off the shortened trading week higher on easing U.S.-Iran tensions. The Dow notching its 18th record close of the year and finishing above the 52,000 level for the first time ever. Tech and chip equipment makers were among the gainers, lifting the NASDAQ and S&P 500, both indexes snapping their five-session losing streak. Jimmy Lee, CEO of Wealth Consulting Group, says that investors should think about broadening their portfolios.
20: I would buy sectors that would perform better as interest rates come down. So we like the cyclicals. You know, industrials obviously have done very well this year so far. I think financials have a chance to come back. I do like buying tech on the dips, but not all tech. You have to be very selective now.
19: The Dow up 307 points, the NASDAQ higher by 523, S&P 500 up 86. Earnings are on deck today from Constellation Brands and Nike. That's your Fox Business Report. I'm Hillary Barsky, invested in you.

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12: In 1982, Atari players across the country settled into their shag carpeting. Homework went by the wayside, and so did sleep. 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
13: Just got this, you know, $3.35 an hour minimum wage job, and next thing you know, I got this freaking $25,000 prize.
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12: 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I'm Jamie Loftus. 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We'll follow the quest

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1: Yes, and good morning. Welcome to our breakfast news shop at 27 minutes after the hour. I'd like to go over some of the chef specials. Blockbuster day set again today for the Supreme Court. Tammy Trujillo has the preview.
2: After a flurry of decisions on Monday, the court is set to hand down rulings on two huge cases, birthright citizenship and transgender athlete bans. The court will rule on a challenge to President Trump's executive order limiting birthright citizenship to children with at least one parent with citizenship or permanent legal status. The court is also weighing in on the legality of states banning transgender athletes from competing in girls and women's school sports. I'm Tammy Trujillo.
1: Progressive and socialist Democrats are hoping to continue their winning streak, this time in Colorado primary. Scott Carr has more.
3: In the Colorado governor's primary, Democratic Senator Michael Bennett's facing off against the state's Attorney General, Phil Wisner, who's positioned himself to the left of Bennett. In the Senate race, incumbent John Hickenlooper's in a tight race with progressive state Senator Julie Gonzalez. 15-term Democratic Congresswoman Diana DeGette's facing a stiff challenge from socialist Malat Kiros, who campaigned as a Palestinian supporter. I'm Scott Carr.
1: Well, as we approach our 250th birthday as a nation, American pride is hitting a 25-year low.
4: According to a new Gallup survey, 33% of U.S. adults say they are extremely proud to be an American, while 20% said they were very proud. It marks a significant decline compared to when Gallup first started tracking the metric in 2001 and found that 55% of U.S. adults said they were extremely proud to be American. However, national pride appears to be divided by party, as findings show 70% of Republicans are extremely proud to be an American, followed by 28% of independents and 14% of Democrats. I'm Mark Mayfield.
1: In sports, Pirates outslugged the Phillies 11-7. Tigers beat the Yankees 7-3. Guardians lost 6-3 to the Rangers. Reds lost 5-3 to the Brew Crew. D-backs 5-4 over the Giants. Angels lost 6-2 to the Mariners. And the Dodgers beat the A's 9-4. It was Victor Hovland who went on to win that Travelers Championship in a playoff with Scottie Scheffler. And birthdays today,
5: I am Mike Tyson going to slap your face. Put 60 candles on the cake, and I'm not going to blow the cake. I'm going to slap it. I'm going to slap it silly. Mike Tyson, 60.
1: Actor Dan Aykroyd, 74. Swimmer Michael Phelps, 41. And Blondie, Debbie Harry, is 81. If it's your birthday, happy birthday. We're so glad you were born. And thanks for making your morning show a part of your big day. 30 minutes after the hour.
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17: Just before midnight on Saturday, February 19th, 2005, Danielle Imbeau and her friend Richard Patron left a crowded Philadelphia bar. 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
17: 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The FBI called it murder for hire.
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20: 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One of them was the target. The other one was wrong place, wrong time.
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19: I just want some peace for my sister's soul, and I want some peace for my mother.
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22: Overnight lows in the mid-70s, staying very warm overnight. And another First Alert weather day for Tuesday, a high near 97. The heat index topping 105. A 30% chance for scattered afternoon storms moving west across the area. Some of those could be severe. Lows in the 70s, highs back in the mid-90s. Triple digit feels like temperatures on Wednesday. Be alert for more scattered afternoon storms. I'm WBRC First Alert Chief Meteorologist Wes Wyatt on your side.
9: News. I'm Sue Guzman. President Trump says Special Envoy Steve Witkoff and Jared Kushner are on their way to meet with Iranian leaders for another round of talks today.
23: President Trump saying that tomorrow's meeting came at the request of Iran. Now, Iran's foreign ministry saying this is not the case and that while they've been in contact with mediators in Qatar, that no technical talks are scheduled.
9: Fox's Alexandria Hoff. Today's the final day of the Supreme Court's current term and three major rulings are expected.
24: Cases include the closely watched challenge to President Trump's executive order limiting birthright citizenship. Lower courts have concluded the action violates or likely violates the 14th Amendment. Another case is one involving a Republican challenge to campaign finance limits and LGBTQ rights cases from Idaho and West Virginia that deal with transgender students in public school sports.
9: This is Tanya J. Powers. 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

0: 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Quick peek at your top five stories are coming up. This was my son's substitute teacher at Centennial High School.
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0: One of my favorite songs from freshman year of high school. It's fun growing up in Nashville, I'll bet. EV sales, they're collapsing. Hybrids are on the rise. Why? Rory O'Neill has the story coming up as your morning show continues. 53 minutes after the hour.
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10: In March of 2005, financier Jeffrey Epstein is at a charity benefit in New York City. Wall Street titans are in attendance. Rod Stewart is booked to perform. In a photo taken that night, Epstein has his arm around a woman, pulling her head toward his so that his smirking lips graze her temple. Epstein is tan and relaxed, and he looks like he doesn't have a care in the world. On that same day, 1,200 miles south, a 14-year-old girl in Palm Beach, Florida, gives a statement to the police that will launch an investigation. But maybe Epstein is right not to be worried.
11: Nobody cared what these women had to say. Their insights were ignored as the feds and then the state made this case go away.
12: Mr. Epstein should have been looking at a potential sentence of 360 years at a minimum. But that's not what happened, because there was a power dynamic here, wasn't there?
10: The recent charges against Jeffrey Epstein have brought down a cabinet member and tarnished the reputations of billionaires and elite universities.
13: Here is a group of people, and I gotta say mostly men, who talk a great deal about changing the world, but are fundamentally functioning as a cartel.
14: A very simple question. Who is Jeffrey Epstein?
15: Who is Jeffrey Epstein? 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
16: A teacher at the private school in Manhattan.
10: From Wondery, the company behind Dirty John and The Shrink Next Door, comes the mysterious Mr. Epstein.
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0: Gee, Uncle Sam, 250? You don't look a day over 1776. Oh, happy birthday, America, from your morning show with Michael Del Giorno.
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0: 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You're the one that make up the room. 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It'll count you down 3, 2, 1, like Denise. Gives you 30 seconds to make a comment or ask a question. We appreciate the encouragement.
1: Hello.
0: Yes? No, no,
1: anybody
0: no.
1: Anybody there?
0: Yeah, well, we're here. There? We're here, but it's not like live. Like, you leave the message. You say it. You send it. Then we hear it. You can't just talk.
2: I don't even
0: that was an actual person that was trying to use the talkback a long, long time ago. All right. EVs, not so much. Hybrids? Oh, by the fistfuls. The rise of the hybrid. Rory's got the story when your morning show continues, and we count down to 250 with DZ as well. Straight ahead. Don't move.
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12: Hey, it's JT on Alabama's morning news. Let's check traffic and weather together. We do it 6 times an hour, every hour all morning long, right here. 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Here's Phil Carter.
13: I see a couple of stalls this morning. One is 459 North at Highway 280, exit 19. The other, 65 South at 2059 South, exit 261C. I'm Phil Carter in the Traffic Center.
14: A very warm and steamy start out there this morning. Highs today around 97, a first alert weather day for heat index levels topping 105. Scattered storms possible this afternoon, a 30% chance for rain moving west across the area. Some of these storms could be strong to severe, lows in the 70s tonight. Tomorrow, highs back in the mid-90s, heat index topping 105. Another good chance for scattered storms during the afternoon. I'm WBRC First Alert Chief Meteorologist Wes Wyatt on your side.
4: Right now, it's 74 degrees at Birmingham's News Traffic and Weather Station. 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
12: 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Update from Fox News here in just a couple of minutes. But first, we lead local. Here's Leah Brandon.
1: A decision is expected soon in a lawsuit challenging Senator Tommy Tuberville's eligibility to run for governor. A Democrat attorney, Barry Ragsdale, filed the suit in Montgomery on behalf of two voters. Ragsdale claims Senator Tuberville has not lived in the state for 7 years, as required by the state constitution.
2: We believe the courts and the judiciary are who should pass on whether or not the Constitution's been violated here. We, again, as I said to the judge, we don't vote on whether people get constitutional rights.
1: Senator Tuberville's attorney, Joe Espy, asking the court to dismiss the suit, saying the facts and the law clearly point to keeping him on the ballot.
15: Follow the Constitution of Alabama. Number two, let the people decide. If they don't think Senator Tuberville meets the qualification, they'll decide that. And number three, follow the rule of law.
1: The judge is hoping to issue a decision in the coming days. A man has been indicted in connection with a DUI wreck that killed a woman and three of her children in North Alabama. Jim Faraday reports.
16: Investigators say Garrett Nix ran a red light in April when he hit an SUV in Moulton. Ashley Haygood, 13-year-old Bryant Ballew, and 7-year-old twin sisters Briley and Brinley Pledger all died in that crash. Nix is facing manslaughter, DUI, and assault charges. Moulton Police Lieutenant Casey Baker says this was an extensive traffic homicide investigation.
17: From the moment the collision occurred, our goal was not to reach a quick conclusion. It was to reach the correct conclusion. Every piece of evidence was collected, examined, and compared before any determination was made.
16: The Pledger family issued a statement thanking law enforcement. I'm Jim Faraday.
1: And divers have recovered the body of William North, a Jefferson County Bessemer Division prosecutor from Logan Martin Lake. He went into the water around 3 o'clock Sunday and did not resurface. I'm Leah Brandon. And this is Alabama's Morning News with JT. We lead local. And now Fox News covers the world.
0: Two U.S. special envoys have arrived.
18: I'm Dave Anthony, Fox News. Steve Witkoff and Jared Kushner in Qatar for indirect talks with Iran that President Trump says will be perhaps important, perhaps not, following recent flare-ups of fighting after the deal was signed to extend the ceasefire.
19: And it's really very simple. It's the denuclearization of Iran. We don't want them to have a nuclear weapon.
20: Iranian officials have indicated that no direct talks will take place between the United States and Iran while in Doha, but did confirm that a delegation will be traveling to Qatar. The 60-day window is meant to iron out the details of Iran's nuclear program and keep the Strait of Hormuz open. President Trump has indicated he reserves both military and diplomatic options after that time period. Iranian President Masoud Pezeshkian posted to X saying mutual understanding is a two-way street. If the American side adheres to the agreement, we will also fulfill our commitments.
18: That's Fox's Trey Yingston, Tel Aviv. The Supreme Court has just 4 cases left to decide this term, and we'll get the rulings this morning, including a challenge to the Trump order trying to prevent children born to people here illegally from becoming U.S. citizens.
21: It follows yesterday's Supreme Court ruling that election officials may count mail-in ballots arriving after Election Day if they were postmarked beforehand. And it's a setback for President Trump, who took to Truth Social, writing, quote, "It is more important than ever to pass the Save America Act," writing, "All voters must show photo ID. All voters must show proof of citizenship. No mail-in ballots except for illness, disability, military deployment, or travel."
18: Fox's Alex Hogan. It's going to be a really hot day for millions of Americans. Heat warnings, advisories from Louisiana up to Wisconsin over to Maine. In Nashville, it could feel like 110 degrees. And emergency management captain Mike Russell says for those they encounter with heat exhaustion,
22: they'll be sweating profusely, lightheaded. We try to get them to a cool place. We got some frozen bottles of water we can give them. Hold up on their neck.
18: The search for survivors continues in the earthquake rubble in Venezuela, where it's up to at least 1,700 people dead. 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
12: Well, top of the morning to you. I'm JT. We're glad to have you along here this morning. And yes, it is going to be a steamy one for us today. No doubt about that. We do have a heat advisory in effect until 9 o'clock tomorrow night. So all day today and into tomorrow as well. I walked out, took Sugar, our golden retriever, outside this morning, and she came back in sweating, said, "Where's the water?" It is muggy already as we get things going here. We've got lots to cover. We'll talk a little bit more about what's happening with Iran. Our correspondent, Roy O'Neill, on the way. And yes, hybrids are just hot as can be right now. EVs, yeah, not so much. So what's going on with the hybrids, and what exactly is a hybrid vehicle, and why are they selling so well? Well, you think it might have something to do with the gas prices? Of course it does. Also coming up, a jail hostage situation here in North Carolina. We'll have more on that. And Coach Nick Saban has written a letter of support for a player that's in trouble, obviously, with the law. We're talking about what the coach did, former player Terrion Arnold, facing some tough times ahead for crime that he is convicted. That's coming up in just a bit, too. Also, we will talk with our White House correspondent John Decker as the Supreme Court making some decisions. We'll find out what's been made as far as decisions, and also what the heck is down the pike for the SCOTUS this morning as well. That's coming up at 6:40. Why don't we start with some good news? I love this. More than 100 students at a Phoenix middle school attended a private screening of Toy Story 5 after their school resource officer paid to rent an entire movie theater for him. How about that? Yeah, when funding for the planned field trip fell through, Officer Sean Reavy covered the cost of the outing, which included all kinds of goodies for him. He said he wanted to keep a promise made to the students and encourage them to help others as they grow older. Nice job, Sean Reavy. Here's Sean breaking the good news to the kids. Love this.
3: Some of them live in a different life than most of us would comprehend. They just haven't seen a lot of good things with their own eyes. I rented out the entire theater. Yesterday in the cafeteria, when Ms. Alejo said some of you are going to have to spend your own money to buy snacks and such, I saw the looks on your faces and it made me sad. So we called the theater and I bought you guys all popcorn, snacks, and a drink. Yeah. So thank you. It's you guys are awesome. And if they needed more, I would have given them.
12: What a guy. Love that story so much. Sean Reavy, officer there. Congrats on doing a great thing there. 6:07 now in Alabama's Morning News. Check on this hot forecast and our traffic on this Tuesday morning. And then Roy O'Neill will join us the latest on Iran.
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5: Peek-a-boo. 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
6: Smile, buddy.
5: Come on, smile. Oh, honey, he's still not smiling.
6: Maybe he's not a smiler.
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28: A very warm and steamy start out there this morning. Highs today around 97. A first alert weather day for heat index levels topping 105. Scattered storms possible this afternoon. A 30% chance for rain moving west across the area. Some of these storms could be strong to severe. Lows in the 70s tonight. Tomorrow, highs back in the mid-90s. Heat index topping 105. Another good chance for scattered storms during the afternoon. I'm WBRC First Alert Chief Meteorologist Wes Wyatt on your side.
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29: Yesterday, too, it's just,
12: yeah. Yeah, you're down in mid-Florida. I could imagine. We were there this past weekend. We were on the ocean, so that they're the Gulf, rather. But, yeah, thank God for that breeze there. It's going to be another muggy one, I think, a lot of places, including places up north as well. So, all right, let's get into it. The latest on Iran had a little ceasefire agreement again today or yesterday, and now they're going to get back, I guess, some official meetings in Doha, Qatar, huh?
29: Well, maybe not. You know, Iran is, you know, President Trump said, yeah, we're having meetings in Doha, Qatar. Iran says, no, we're not. At least not the big high-level meetings. I mean, we're at that level, you know, let alone the ceasefire that's not really a ceasefire. But now you've got, we can't even agree as to whether or not meetings are actually happening. Yeah. So Iran says, no, there are no high-level talks today. There may be some, they call them technical negotiations, things like, oh, what city are we going to meet in? What's the agenda? You know, what part of the MOU will we talk about today? So maybe that happens. But, yeah, a bit disappointing as Iran is doing what it does best. And that is drag things out.
12: Absolutely. It seems every time the president makes a statement or posts something, they're like, I have no idea what he's talking about. We're not even close to that. And it's time and time again. The patience, I would think, are starting to run out. I know some of the administration is kind of frustrated with the, I guess, tactics now and the strategy on all this. But if we can avoid a full blowout, that would be better. But at what point do you think? I mean, we're dragging this all the way to the end of the year?
29: Well, to November anyway, right? And, you know, the other concern is that if the U.S. does ramp up attacks again, well, now we're all going to be paying a buck or $2 more per gallon. And, you know, so there are those real world repercussions if they do want to ramp up these strikes again. And, you know, we just got shipping traffic at the Strait yesterday back up to 40 ships for the day.
12: Also, the side note, you know, Israel defense minister now saying that Israel's going to face, you know, a massive war from us. If you don't get things, you know, under control here, if you fire one more missile towards us or any of our, you know, allies or where we have people stationed, they're going to unload. We're not waiting on President Trump. So, yeah, hopefully this thing will get moving and, you know, it'll be over before Christmas. God help us all. All right, speaking of impact on this whole situation, you're right, the gas prices. And apparently now hybrids are really hot now. Not EV vehicles so much, but I know the difference. You got gas and battery there. So what's going on?
29: Yeah, so that gas plus a little electric it seems to be the sweet spot for car buyers in the U.S. Hybrid sales are up more than 80% since 2023. So we've seen a big surge, more than 2 million hybrids to be sold this year. People like the extended gas mileage, especially when you see what gas prices are these days. That may be feeling a little bit of, you know, helping the environment as well, might be a side benefit. But we're seeing EV sales down 27% in the first quarter of this year. That's according to Cox Automotive. That may be in part, though. So the numbers may be distorted on the EV front because, you know, they took away that tax credit. They were getting you $7,500 if you bought an EV. And a lot of people were rushing to buy EVs before that expired. So the EV sales numbers are a little bit skewed because so many people were trying to take advantage of that credit.
12: You know, I was thinking about the hybrids and how much, it'd be a good thing to have one. And I got to understand them a little bit more. They have the battery in the gas tank, and I guess your battery's charging while you're running gas, and it switches back
29: and
12: forth.
29: The battery charges when you hit the brake. So the weird thing is for a hybrid, hybrids are better in city driving. So if you are just going to pick up kids at school and go to the supermarket and run a couple errands, but because you're hitting the brakes all the time, that's actually the better place to drive. They actually get worse mileage if you were trying to drive I-10 to L.A.
12: Wow. I totally misconception there. I thought, when you're on the gas, it's charging the battery. When you switch it over to battery, the battery runs until it gets low, and then it goes back to gas. No?
29: Yeah, it's when you're on the brakes that it charges the battery. So it's the friction from the brakes that charges your battery. Yeah,
12: did not realize that. All right, Roy O'Neill, thank you, buddy. I appreciate you. We'll do it again tomorrow. It's 6:17 now. Alabama's morning news. Lots coming up for us. We are going to talk a little bit more about the letter that Coach Saban has written on behalf of a former player. Also, a jail hostage situation. Yeah, not good. And rats taking over Los Angeles at this one area. What's the deal? Well, I'm not talking politicians, but we'll get to it shortly. Stay with us. On the way next, our Fox News correspondent in New York, Tanya J. Powers, taking a look at some of the primaries, including Colorado, happening today around the country. And we'll check traffic and weather together here in just about 3 minutes as well. 6:17, Alabama's morning news.
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1: The Big Apple is getting ready for what some are calling the wedding of the century. Taylor Swift and Travis Kelce reportedly tying the knot this week at Madison Square Garden.
15: The wedding between the girl on the bleachers and the football player is the closest thing to America's royal wedding, with no shortage of reaction.
16: Apparently she rented it out all weekend, but that seems absolutely insane.
17: You want to know something funny? My dad told me about it. Taylor Swift really got like clout like that. Like, even my dad knows that she's going to be getting married out here.
18: I mean, it's pretty cool.
19: That crowd is going to be wild.
15: The New York Times reports permits were filed for two events at the Garden this week, one with about 100 guests on Thursday, and another with roughly 1,000 guests on Friday. In New York, I'm Natalie Migliori.
20: You want me to be everything except a human being. I'm a man.
1: Lizzo says she's learned a lot from Swift's approach to music. During an appearance on the Proto Pop series, Lizzo praised Swift for growing a community and focusing first on her fan base rather than just selling records. Jackson movie has broken another record. Michael is now the highest grossing biopic of all time. It's made $977,000 worldwide since it opened back in April. And that's entertainment. I'm Daria Albinger.
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5: The U.S. just a day away from the round of 32 matchup against Bosnia-Herzegovina. Head coach Mauricio Pochettino says he liked what he saw from Christian Pulisic against Turkey.
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28: A very warm and steamy start out there this morning. Highs today around 97. A first alert weather day for heat index levels topping 105. Scattered storms possible this afternoon. A 30% chance for rain moving west across the area. Some of these storms could be strong to severe. Lows in the 70s tonight. Tomorrow, highs back in the mid-90s. Heat index topping 105. Another good chance for scattered storms during the afternoon. I'm WBRC First Alert Chief Meteorologist Wes Wyatt on your side.
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12: The facility, it was out of control for a while. The officers were held by inmates for several hours before they were safely rescued. Law enforcement says multiple inmates were involved in this whole takeover, though the motive remains under investigation. Well, I would imagine they're not happy with their conditions, or they're trying to escape something crazy. But all of them now are facing some serious additional time on this one. Officials working to secure the detention center and account for all their staff and inmates before declaring the situation under control. Yeah, it was a mess for a while. There's no doubt about that. The corrections officers were evaluated after the ordeal. Authorities are reviewing whether they sustained any injuries. The investigators, I tell you, examining how these inmates were able to organize this whole takeover. I mean, that's a pretty bold move to do, and it takes, I would imagine, some planning and getting it all together while you're sitting there in, you know, in jail planning this whole situation. So good news is they're all safe and the prisons are back in their cells. All right, joining us now, Tanya J. Powers, our Fox correspondent. Good morning, Tanya.
8: Good morning.
12: Well, we've got one primary, it looks like, today in Colorado. I would imagine it's a bit of a, it used to be kind of a purple state, but it seems to be a lot more blue these days.
8: Yeah, here's the lowdown on the races there. You've got Colorado District 1, House District. That is where the Democratic incumbent representative, Diana DeGette, is being primary challenged by a Democratic socialist. DeGette has had that seat since 1997.
12: Yeah.
8: About the same time her challenger was born, actually. That is one of the races that we're watching. The Republican candidate is running unopposed in that Republican primary, but it is a pretty solidly blue district. For the Senate race, you have Democratic incumbent Senator John Hickenlooper, who is 74. He is being primaried from the left there by Julie Gonzalez, who is a state senator who is 43. This is another, I mentioned both of these because they're kind of, you know, in that same vein we've seen in other states, especially here in New York just in the last few days, where you have kind of that generational change, you know, kind of movement, especially that's, you know, in the Democratic Party, we've seen that, you know, kind of over and over recently.
12: Right.
8: Also, the moderate versus progressive candidate face-off kind of stuff, that's what we're seeing in these two races as well. The other one, oh, and there is a Republican, a state senator, who is running unopposed in that Senate primary as well. So the governor's race is the one that I think is also really interesting. You have Democratic Governor Jared Polis. He is term limited. But he could be replaced if Senator Michael Bennett does well in the primary and wins in the general. He could be replaced by Senator Michael Bennett. If he is, then Bennett would be the one to have to appoint a senator to replace himself. That's where it gets kind of interesting because he basically has already said he would choose a Democrat younger than 50 but older than 30. That is about the only hint that he has given, according to the Colorado Sun.
12: Right.
8: Polis is the only person Bennett has said he would not appoint to the seat. I think there seems to be still some sore feelings at Jared Polis for commuting the sentence of Tina Peters that has not set well with quite a few folks, with quite a few Democrats, especially in Colorado. The GOP has not won a statewide race in Colorado since 2016.
12: Yeah.
8: There is, you know, basically it's kind of being framed as a vote for Bennett is also a vote for, him to pick his replacement senator. The Republicans do have a handful of candidates running in that primary for governor. One of them is a ministry leader backed by Lauren Boebert. There are also a state representative and a state senator in that Republican primary as well for governor.
12: Well, what we've seen, obviously, around the country just recently is how well these young socialists are doing here. And some people say that's a gift to the Republicans come midterms because it's going to be basically socialism. Or do you want common sense in this country? I don't think the majority of Americans are going to buy into this. But when you talk about Colorado, do the socialist candidates there seem to be in the polling numbers anyway? In the lead to take this whole thing, just like everywhere else so far?
8: You know, I have no idea what the polling numbers look like. I'll be really honest with you. Like I said, DeGette is the incumbent, has been there since 97. The Democratic Socialist candidate is backed by Bernie Sanders, which, you know, is not really a surprise. I mean, he has backed other Democratic Socialist candidates as well.
12: Right.
8: So that's not really a shock. It is going to be interesting to see how this one turns out. It is, you know, like I said, that House district is pretty solidly blue.
12: And like you said, it's been almost, you know, forever since a Republican has won 2016 in that state. So likely a Democrat will win. It'll depend on how left the candidate they'll select. Thank you, Tanya J. Powers. 6:27 now. Alabama's morning news, bottom of the hour. Update with Fox News and Leah Brandon, too. And a check on this traffic and weather together as we get this muggy Tuesday morning rolling. Stay with us.
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19: A quiet residential neighborhood erupts in chaos. Carmine Galante, the feared boss of the Bonanno crime family, lies dead, his cigar still clutched between his teeth.
23: Masked men walked into Joe and Mary's luncheonette in Brooklyn today and gunned down Carmine Galante, a man believed to be the most powerful mafia chieftain in the country.
19: The execution sent shockwaves through the criminal underworld and set the stage for one of the most pivotal criminal cases in New York City history. From the minds behind the acclaimed television series comes Law and Order: Criminal Justice System. This isn't a scripted drama. These are real stories told by the people who have lived them.
24: My father should have been a dead man.
19: For decades, the mafia had New York City in a stranglehold, with law enforcement seemingly powerless to intervene. But the murder of Carmine Galante marked the beginning of the end. Discover how a group of young prosecutors took on the mafia, and with the help of law enforcement, brought down its most powerful figures. I'm Anasika Nicolazzi. And from Wolf Entertainment and iHeart Podcasts, this is Law & Order Criminal Justice System.
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1: This country in general, with what this team as a whole is doing.
15: The game tomorrow will play on the video board at the Hoover Met. There will also be a post-game fireworks display. And former Alabama football standout Terrion Arnold has been released from the NFL's Detroit Lions. It happened on the same day. A judge in Florida set his bond at $1 million. Prosecutors say Arnold and others lured men to an apartment where they were beaten and robbed. Investigators say Arnold believed the victim stole from an Airbnb that he owned. I'm Leah Brandon.
16: And this is Alabama's Morning News with JT. We lead local. And now Fox News covers the world.
17: Fox News, I'm Gianna Gelosi. The Supreme Court is set to release its final decisions before summer break, and we're waiting on two big cases, one about birthright citizenship.
20: Since its ratification following the Civil War, the 14th Amendment has been understood to grant U.S. citizenship to anyone born on American soil. An executive order from President Trump would end that for children born to parents in the country illegally or temporarily. Most justices appeared skeptical of the Trump administration's case.
17: Fox's Jared Halpern and the other.
21: The Supreme Court will decide whether Idaho and West Virginia's laws preventing transgender athletes from participating in girls' and women's school sports teams can stand.
17: That is Fox's Kristen Goodwin Kushner and Steve Witkoff, and Iranian officials in Qatar for indirect talks after a tense weekend, threatened to put their peace deal at risk. 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
12: It is 6:33 now on the Alabama's Morning News. I'm JT. We're glad to have you along this morning. So glad you're spending time with us on this Tuesday, last day of June, June 30th. Here we go. Hey, some fun happening tomorrow. Do want to remind you, yes, it's going to be so much fun. Fourth on the first in Hoover. Big celebrations going on. And yes, the USA soccer team has got a game tomorrow night. As Leah mentioned, that will be playing on the big Tron there, the big jumbo in the back at center field. And we're all going to be there too. iHeartRadio, along with the City of Hoover, putting on a lot of fun for the whole family. Yes, bring the kids. It's free. And the internationally known superstars are going to be there. It's a cast of these inflatable animal characters, famous for a lot of great appearances at sporting events across the country. So they're going to be there. We're also going to have fireworks and lots of activity with live music. And I'm looking forward to the Hoover City Council having a hot dog eating contest. I wonder if we can get the mayor involved in that as well. But I'll be the MC along with Dino from our iHeartRadio stations here. And we cannot wait to get there tomorrow night. Once again, it's the 4th on the 1st at the Hoover Met. Bring your family and friends. It's going to be so much fun. Well, I got to tell you, this is kind of fun. Boy, the Germany-Paraguay game. I thought Germany might have had a chance to win the whole thing here. But yeah, they are gone. But in addition to all the action on the field in the stands, this is kind of cool. You got to hand it to World Cup fans. Last week, they found somebody's keys and chanted about them. And this week, Argentina found a guy's wallet and chanted his name until he came forward. Here's how it all sounded in Dallas.

0: must have something in mind. Yeah. Nice job, fans. I'm loving the FIFA. And so are a lot of people here in the United States. So glad it's going so well for so many folks. 6:35 now, Alabama's morning news. Well, it looks like former Alabama head coach Nick Saban has written a letter of character on behalf of a former player, Terrion Arnold, in trouble with the law. It comes as he is facing pending felony charges. And Saban's letter reportedly highlighting his character, his discipline, leadership during his time in Alabama. But these are felony counts that this man is charged with here. And, he played under Coach Saban at Bama before going on to a professional football career. The character reference being submitted by as part of Arnold's legal defense process as the case moves forward. Legal proceedings still ongoing. No final outcome's been determined yet. But the situation has certainly drawn some attention in Alabama, giving Coach Saban's longstanding prominence and, certainly Arnold's ties to the Crimson Tide. The question is, how much will this weigh in? I know there's always some type of statements from other, not just necessarily people that are associated to the trial itself, like witnesses, but, victim statements come forward, family statements come forward at some point as well. Usually it's after the fact. But there's a letter. Sometimes it comes in as well during trials like this, trying to stand up for folks that others believe unjustly charged. These are pretty serious charges up against Terrion Arnold. But how much weight should character letters from high-profile coaches and mentors carry in criminal cases? I would think it may in sentencing, but going into the trial, thank you, Coach. Appreciate the letter, but I would imagine they're going to look at all the evidence, present their cases, and then perhaps that letter could be used later as a lot of people will weigh in on both sides when it comes to sentencing. So we'll keep an eye on that case for you, too. Interesting little survey here. 4th of July just around the corner. A lot of Americans asked in a recent survey what you think is the best about the United States. And according to this poll, I'd say nearly half of the respondents rated it number one, followed by the land resources and climate, the economic system here, our trade and business, and our system of government. Only 10% said that. when asked to explain what they think about America's greatest invention, freedom and democracy were the most popular response overall with 16%. Respondents also asked, what is America's best in the world at? How about movies and television? That topped the list at 60%. Another big turnout, technology and innovation second with 56%. As far as the food goes, that best represents America, hamburgers, number one, scoring a third of the votes. How about that? Burgers beat barbecue and apple pie and hot dogs and pizza, but all of that. Bring it on for the 4th of July. It is 6:38 now. Alabama's morning news. John Decker, our White House correspondent, will join us next. The latest on what the Supreme Court is deciding and looking at. After we check traffic and weather together, it's a muggy one again today. Yep, we've got that heat advisory in effect until 9 o'clock tomorrow night. So just lots of fluids, even when you think you don't need them. Alabama's morning news. Stay with us.
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6: America's produced like lots and lots of stuff. Just piles of stuff. The fact of the matter is all day long, every day, there are warehouses full of stuff getting just pushed off a cliff. 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
4: Betsy Ann Nagoski, who runs the Canary Records label.
6: A friend of mine said that what he loves is being the guy standing at the edge of the cliff, waving his arms, going, wait, no, let me look at those first before you throw them away. I think there might be some good stuff in there. I think there might be some stories. I don't think we should throw all those away yet.
4: 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A bizarre tale of two infamous New Yorkers.
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18: A very warm and steamy start out there this morning. Highs today around 97. A first alert weather day for heat index levels topping 105. Scattered storms possible this afternoon. A 30% chance for rain moving west across the area. Some of these storms could be strong and severe. Lows in the 70s tonight. Tomorrow, highs back in the mid-90s. Heat index topping 105. Another good chance for scattered storms during the afternoon. I'm WBRC First Alert Chief Meteorologist Wes Wyatt on your side.
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0: 'Tis the season, right? And apparently now there's a serious virus this time with these ticks. Also, coming up a little bit later, a CBS News crew was attacked recently. What the heck happened here? We'll check in with that. And also, the spread of socialism, as we'll check in with Ken Belkin, our New York attorney. Seen a lot of that in New York City. John Decker joins us now from the White House, our correspondent there. John, good morning.
19: Hey, good morning, JT. Hope you're doing well today.
0: I am. Thank you. You stay in warm. How good. Is it in D.C.? We've got heat advisories down here until 9 o'clock tomorrow night.
19: Oh, same thing here. Yeah, it is brutal. It's going to get more brutal as the week wears on. You know, we're going to hit triple digits on Thursday, Friday, Saturday. So that's what we're preparing for. So the tourists that are here in Washington, D.C. for the 4th, they need to drink lots of water as they walk around and tour the nation's capital.
0: Well, I would imagine the festivities are just incredible. I remember, when there were so many great celebrations like the Cherry Blossom Festival, and when there's big events like what's going on with America's 250th, there's so many news folks in D.C. covering lots of different angles on this. And we lived in Fairfax for a number of years back in the 80s. And my wife has always said in the 8 or 9 different cities we've lived in over our career, I said, honey, which city would you like to go back to? She says, Washington, D.C. Hands down, she absolutely loved the city. And it does come alive for special events like this. So I would imagine the festivities are going to be incredible. And look forward to talking to you tomorrow about that as we head into the 4th weekend. But let's talk about the Supreme Court now and their ruling yesterday. And these mail-in ballots, oh my gosh.
19: This was a 5-4 decision. The majority opinion written by Amy Coney Barrett. And you also had another conservative justice joining with Amy Coney Barrett. That's Chief Justice John Roberts. This case involved a Mississippi law which allows for the counting of ballots that are submitted, mailed before Election Day, but received by election officials after Election Day. And the issue before the court was whether or not to count those ballots. The Republican National Committee sued to challenge this Mississippi law, and the Supreme Court ultimately has upheld not only that Mississippi law, but the laws in 13 other states that also have this grace period like Mississippi has. So what that means, JT, is that the laws in those 14 states will remain in place on the books for the midterm elections coming up in November.
0: There is a limited time to count these ballots, correct? I get it. They're going to look at everything that comes in that was postmarked by or before Election Day. But that could mean, is it 5 days? That was a Mississippi case. Is this 5 days, or could they come in a week or two and they'll still count them?
19: No, it's a five-day grace period. Okay. That's not for counting them. That's just in terms of accepting them and making them count. It's not actually how long it takes to count the ballots.
0: Right, no.
19: But there's a five-day grace period, and the grace period also is in place for the laws in those other states that I mentioned. Those other states that have that grace period are both red states and also blue states.
0: Yeah, obviously the president not happy with this. A lot of people think that this, you know, breeds fraud and all kinds of cheating and potential nightmares and problems. But I certainly understand the other side as well. Look, you know, I was busy. But once again, I don't buy this. I'm busy. We all know when Election Day is, and it seems it's election week and months in some cases. John Decker, thank you, buddy. I sure do appreciate you. It's 6:47 now, Alabama's morning news. Interesting here with this deadly tick virus here. Wow. Yeah, health experts say now there's a rare but potentially deadly tick-borne virus here in the United States. And cases have reached the highest level on record. The virus, known as Powassan virus, spread by infected ticks and can be transmitted much faster than the bacteria that cause Lyme disease. Really uncommon, but the health officials do say there's been some cases increasing over the past several years. Symptoms begin with fever and headache and vomiting, weakness, but severe cases can rapidly go to brain swelling or meningitis, too. 1 in 10 people with severe neurological illness from the virus die. Roughly half of survivors with severe illness are left with long-term neurological problems. No specific antiviral treatment on this either. That's a little scary. Most cases occur in the Northeast and Great Lakes region, so we'll just stay south for a while, especially during the late spring through early fall when the ticks are most active. Experts recommend wearing, obviously, cover up more with long sleeves and pants in wooded grassy areas, use insect, repellents and things like that that are approved by the EPA, and check your body for ticks, basically. Seems as Americans are spending more time outdoors this summer. I mean, do you think the public health officials and agencies should be doing more to educate people about this? Well, you just stay right here, and I'll keep you up to date on all this madness with the ticks. 6:48, Alabama's morning news. A look at this muggy forecast and traffic on this Tuesday, June 30th. Stay with us.
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3: A very warm and steamy start out there this morning. Highs today around 97. A first alert weather day for heat index levels topping 105. Scattered storms possible this afternoon. A 30% chance for rain moving west across the area. Some of these storms could be strong to severe. Lows in the 70s tonight. Tomorrow, highs back in the mid-90s. Heat index topping 105. Another good chance for scattered storms during the afternoon. I'm WBRC First Alert Chief Meteorologist Wes Wyatt on your side.
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4: Out and explore America. Yeah, where would you go? Boy, the buzz with FIFA in this country right now and the 4th of July celebrations coming up this weekend. It's just feeling good around our country right now, I do believe. So once again, be listening. Next opportunity comes up at 8 o'clock this morning. We'll do it at 11 o'clock this morning. And then 2 and 5 o'clock later this afternoon. $2,500 would be nice right now, wouldn't it? Lots coming up this morning. Stay with us. We've got on the way real soon. We're going to be talking with Jonathan Savage, our Fox correspondent in London, as Mexico now pushing back the deadline for mandatory mobile phone registry. They got a big policy. They're linking their cell numbers to personal identities to prevent crime. So we'll see what this is all about. Also, Ken Belkin, our New York City attorney buddy, will join us. The spread of socialism, he is certainly seeing it firsthand right there in New York City with all these people backed by Mondani, the mayor there. And it seems to be popping up around the country in the, demise of what we all know as the Democratic Party. Now, his extremes seem to be leaning in that direction further left than ever before with that party. Also in Chicago, we'll talk more about this next hour as well. A CBS News crew was attacked there. Also on the way coming up, the National Federation of Independent Business, the NFIB's representative, is going to join us. Josh McLeod, he's the director there of Federal Government Relations, to talk about what's going on in a new campaign urging Congress to immediately and permanently repeal this federal beneficial ownership information, BOI report, mandating it can be reinstated. What is this all about? We'll talk about how it affects businesses, and specifically here in Alabama, small businesses. That's coming up at 7:40. Looking forward to that discussion, as I know so many of our listeners have and are involved in, you know, local small businesses. So 6:40 for that. This is kind of interesting. There was a big fire. I guess this was a while back as we were looking at the fireworks situation. And this happened in Washington State. And apparently now this thing got out a little out of control. And, there was a massive fire caused by what they think was a cigarette. Listen closely here.
5: I believe it was a significant amount. Initial estimates were probably in the 700-pound range. I believe this individual was buying fireworks for an event that they were doing.
6: He had just had some pallets lifted, and he said he was got a deal on them, and then he stored them.
5: Estimation right now is some smoking materials were around the fireworks in question.
4: You can't be smoking near fireworks. Not going to go well. So, yeah, just a reminder, be careful. All fireworks, have a potential to get out of control. So especially if you get a bag full of them or a car full of them, yeah, that can be ugly too. Also coming up a little bit later this morning, stay with us. We'll talk with Evan Brown, our Fox correspondent. Apple raising their product prices, and one Democratic lawmaker is saying we need to break up these companies. The likelihood of that? I know there's a lot of folks that think there's a bit of a monopoly going on with theirs, so we'll talk more about that coming up as well. Stay with us, top of the hour update with Fox News here in just a few minutes. Also, Leah Brandon. And a check on this muggy forecast. It is hot. It's going to be like this all the way through tomorrow. Heat advisor, in fact, till 9 o'clock tomorrow night. Stay with us. The update next.
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1: 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I remember when I opened Spargo, for example, and we made this pizza with smoked salmon. Would I have made that in Milan or in Naples? They would have crucified me. Here, people are very open-minded.
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3: John Polk was my nemesis. I knew in order to live a rich and fulfilling life, one where I was equal under the law and could be happy and fulfilled, I needed to defeat the message that John Polk was peddling.
4: I'm John Polk. For years, I was the poster boy of the conversion therapy movement. The ex-gay who married an ex-lesbian and traveled the world telling my story of how I changed my sexuality from gay to straight. I wore the label of ex-gay with pride. That was all until, well, we'll get to that part.
3: 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He evokes a reaction. He did with me.
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9: 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Let's check traffic and weather together. 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Here's Phil Carter.
10: Well, we have stalls now, 65 South at I-2059 South, exit 261C, and 459 North at Highway 280, exit 19. I'm Phil Carter in the Traffic Center.
11: A very warm and steamy start out there this morning. Highs today around 97, a first alert weather day for heat index levels topping 105. Scattered storms possible this afternoon, a 30% chance for rain moving west across the area. Some of these storms could be strong and severe, lows in the 70s tonight. Tomorrow, highs back in the mid-90s, heat index topping 105. Another good chance for scattered storms during the afternoon. I'm WBRC First Alert Chief Meteorologist Wes Wyatt on your side.
8: Right now, it's 75 degrees at Birmingham's News Traffic and Weather Station. 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
9: Update from Fox News in just a minute, but first, we lead local. 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
12: Friends and colleagues are paying tribute to a longtime Jefferson County prosecutor whose body was found at Logan Martin Lake. Authorities say Bill North fell from a sailboat and never resurfaced. He served for many years as a prosecutor in the Bessemer Cutoff. Defense attorney Truman Fitzgerald recalled getting advice from him in the middle of a case.
13: We were against one another, and I'll never forget. He pulled me to the side and he said, "Young man, this is what I would do." And it threw me off at first because he's a prosecutor. He's on the opposite side of me. And I think that just speaks to his character.
12: DA Lenice Washington says the office is devastated. Alabama State Trooper Captain Jeremy Burkett.
14: He did not have a personal flotation device on at the time he entered the water.
12: A decision expected soon in a lawsuit challenging Senator Tommy Tuberville's eligibility to run for governor. A Democrat attorney, Barry Ragsdale, filed the suit in Montgomery on behalf of two voters. Ragsdale claims Senator Tuberville has not lived in the state for 7 years as required by the state constitution.
15: We believe the courts and the judiciary are who should pass on whether or not the Constitution has been violated here. We, again, as I said to the judge, we don't

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16: A very warm and steamy start out there this morning. Highs today around 97. A first alert weather day for heat index levels topping 105. Scattered storms possible this afternoon. A 30% chance for rain moving west across the area. Some of these storms could be strong to severe. Lows in the 70s tonight. Tomorrow, highs back in the mid-90s. Heat index topping 105. Another good chance for scattered storms during the afternoon. I'm WVRC First Alert Chief Meteorologist Wes Wyatt on your side.
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17: Tomorrow night at the Hoover Mint. That's coming up. Joining us now, our buddy Ken Belkin, attorney in New York City, talk about the wave of socialism that's sweeping that city. And now it seems the Democratic Party and some pockets in the rest of the country. But before we get started, Ken, a couple of questions for you. How's the heat and how's your crime life? How's your client list? How's everybody doing in your criminal world? Hold on. There he is. You there? Talk to me, buddy. All right. Well, let's see. Hold on a second. Ken, you... here he is. Hey, Ken. Good morning. There you are.
18: My crime life is pretty intense this morning. I'm actually surrendering someone to the NYPD this morning. I'm on my way there now.
17: All right. I won't ask too many personal questions about that case, but hope everything goes well for you.
18: it's going to be okay in the end. You know, it's just one of those things that gets a little bit out of control in relationships. It's your garden variety, you know, domestic dispute in New York City.
17: Gotcha. Okay. Well, good luck with that. A steamy day in New York City. It looks like the heat wave is affecting everybody across the country.
18: Not too bad. It's only 80, but it's early, so we'll see.
17: Yeah.
18: You know, they might be banning air conditioning one day in New York City with this communist takeover, which is astounding. Astounding.
17: Well, we saw it in New York with Mandani, and talk to me once again about how quickly this guy, I mean, he swelled right to the top quickly there. What was he doing before he became the mayor? Obviously, he was involved in something in the city that people knew about him.
18: What was he was an assemblyman for 2 years. Before that, he was on mommy's payroll for over a decade. He actually never had a job. If he had walked in applying for the position of manager at Starbucks, he would have had to be turned away as being woefully unqualified. Yet, we have given the keys to the castle to this guy, and he's now the mayor of the largest American city.
17: So far, what's the reaction been with people that you talk to in New York and the general consensus about this guy? Are they still, you know, on fire for him? I saw the governor backed up a little bit and said, hey, some of these things you're trying to do, we're not supporting that as far as the governor's office goes because the financials don't make sense.
18: He seems to have the power, though. He seems to be a big, you know, he has unseated three establishment politicians in Brooklyn and Bronx this week. So that is not a small feat. I think Chuck Schumer, if they put someone up, he's backed by an organization called the DSA, the Democratic Socialists of America. And JT, when I tell you, they have a ground game like I've never seen before. Mm-hmm. These people are very committed. I live in one of the districts that this wacko Claire Valdez got elected to Congress in the primary, and they must have knocked my door five or six times.
17: Unbelievable.
18: The other candidates did not do that. They are heavily funded. I think someone should look into the source of their funding, quite frankly. And they are very organized. Their ground game cannot be underestimated. And I'm telling you, this is coming soon to every major American city.
17: Yeah,
18: New York is just going to be the first one to fall.
17: Did you say the source of the money or the Soros of the money? I misunderstood you there. Okay.
18: I don't know. There's a lot of allegations. But look, these organizations, they are heavily financed. These flyers, when they come knocking the door five or six times dropping flyers, those flyers cost money. Those people knocking doors cost money. This is not a small organization, and they know what they're doing. They have a winning formula, and they are spreading it.
17: Yeah, no doubt they're funded very heavily. Absolutely. And so are their protests as well, as far as pallets of bricks and signs that pop up almost immediately. And the carloads of tour buses of people that they bring in from, you know, outside states where they have the protests. Let me ask you your general thoughts on all of this. And as we move through primaries in Colorado today, obviously it's been a kind of a purple state, but, you know, Boulder and Denver really blue now. And they've got the same situation going on with a socialist being, you know, brought out in front and center in some of those races out there. And we see what took place in New York and some other places now. Do you believe that, one, this is the new Democratic Party in the center? I mean, even Hakeem Jeffries is going, hey, wait a minute, everybody, slow down on this whole to the left thing. The boat's going to tip over here on us. One, do you see that as being the new Democratic Party? And secondly, if it does go totally socialism, you know, communism, is this a gift to the Republicans? Or, I mean, or should we have our eyes kind of wide open going, oh, hold on, what? I can't see the majority of America on board with this.
18: I've seen it happen. I live in what's called the Commie Corridor in New York City, Williamsburg, Brooklyn, North Brooklyn, South Queens area. I live there. And I have seen every moderate establishment Democrat replaced in a primary by a radical socialist. Every time a radical socialist goes up for a seat, they have taken out someone with decades of experience, someone who, by the way, had also decades of professional experience, because our politicians, they used to work for years as teachers, nurses, doctors, lawyers, you know, and hone their wisdom and their skills and then apply it to politics. Now, these people being backed by the DSA, they all have one thing in common besides radical far leftist agendas, is that they lack any real world experience. None of them really worked ever.
17: Yeah, and it just doesn't seem to matter to these folks that are voting for them and say, yeah, no, you're young, you've got energy, and you're anti-Trump, so yeah, let's get you in there. What are you going to do? We don't care at this point. Just get in there. I mean,
18: So I just want to make the point. I think every establishment Democrat is fearful of being primaried by these people. And Hakeem Jeffries, by the way, he came very close to being primaried by this Brooklyn city councilman. Look out for him. His name is Chi Osei. This guy is as loony as it gets, and he's on the march. He almost primaried Hakeem Jeffries. Mamdani told him to back down. They could only handle three elections at this time. Actually, they probably could have primaried Hakeem Jeffries and taken him out.
17: Yeah, yeah, no doubt about it. It's ugly right now in these pockets around our country right now with this wave to the extreme left of socialism and communist candidates are popping up. They're young and they're taking the country in the wrong direction, or they're at least trying to just dethrone this country. It's just awful what we're seeing. Ken Belkin, thank you, buddy. I appreciate you. Good luck with your case today.
18: Thanks, JT. Have a good one.
17: All right, talk to you soon. Happy 4-2. 7:19 now, Alabama's morning news. On the way next, going to be checking with our Fox correspondent, Jonathan Savage. What's going on with Mexico pushing back the deadline for the mandatory mobile phone registration? Yeah, policy linking cell phone numbers to personal identities. Crime prevention going on here? What's all this about? Coming up next after traffic and weather together here in 3 minutes.
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16: A very warm and steamy start out there this morning. Highs today around 97. A first alert weather day for heat index levels topping 105. Scattered storms possible this afternoon. A 30% chance for rain moving west across the area. Some of these storms could be strong and severe. Lows in the 70s tonight. Tomorrow, highs back in the mid-90s. Heat index topping 105. Another good chance for scattered storms during the afternoon. I'm WVRC First Alert Chief Meteorologist Wes Wyatt on your side.
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17: In here. All right, here we go. Let's push
7: Burner your phone.
17: Start over. I'm sorry, buddy. I had the wrong button pushed. Good morning.
7: No worries. You might be familiar with the concept of a burner phone. You'll have seen them in TV shows like Breaking Bad or The Wire, certainly. These are cell phones that people will buy and SIM cards people will buy, but they don't need to put their name to them. They can use them completely anonymously, and they are synonymous with crime like drug dealing, telephone fraud, extortion, organized crime in general. And this is what Mexico is trying to crack down on by forcing everyone who activates a SIM card, uses a Mexican-issued mobile phone number to verify their identity when doing so with a passport or a voter ID card. So they want to make sure that every phone number in Mexico can be linked to an individual, and that's how they want to crack down on crime. Now, the plan was that today would be the deadline for everyone in Mexico to register themselves and their number, but only about 43% of mobile lines in Mexico were registered by today. Now, the government is not backing down, but they are setting out a new timetable. So rather than disconnect everybody, prepaid phone users will now have different deadlines depending on the last digit of their phone number. So if it ends in a 0, they've got till August 15th. If it ends in a 9, they've got till December 31st. So they're going ahead with this, but that's not stopping a lot of concerns about privacy and data protection.
17: That was my next question here. In the United States, I know if they tried to do this here, there'd be court appeal and pushback, you know, one after another every other day. So how is it set up in Mexico? Can the government just demand this and do it? And cut off. I don't know how you would police this down the road. Just stop illegal to sell burner phones. You can't distribute them anymore. Make them illegal to even own one.
7: What they're saying is that if a number is not registered to an individual identity, it will be suspended within 72 hours of the deadline. People will still be able to call emergency services, but that's about it. And the concerns surrounding this are many. There are worries about mass surveillance. There are worries about government misuse of personal information. Now, the Mexican government says it won't be them who operates the database. It'll be private telephone companies who do so. But that's not ending people's concerns because they're worried about hacking, about identity theft with these huge databases of personal information. There's also concerns among people that if their phone is stolen or cloned by criminals, then they could be linked to criminal activity themselves, even though they had nothing to do with it.
17: Well, I think it's, you know, it's kind of a good idea, I guess. But yeah, the privacy situation, I understand the drug situation down there and the crime is just, you know, out of control. But here in the U.S., I'm telling you, this would be challenged big time. in the courts. All right, let's switch gears here. I know you're into FIFA. I know you've been watching the games. USA tomorrow night in Hoover at the Met. We'll see you there for the fourth on the first celebration. More on that coming up in minutes. But guess who's out of FIFA? That would be Germany. I thought they may win the whole thing, but now they're out. But the USA, still in. What'd you think about Paraguay beating you, Germany there, Jonathan?
7: I thought Germany were dreadful. I don't think they could have any complaints about going out. I mean, they may say they were unlucky because they thought they'd scored a goal, but then it was disallowed by the video referee for a controversial, shall we say, foul on the goalkeeper. Mm. But they did lose a penalty shootout to Paraguay. They should really have beaten Paraguay, and there will be an inquest in Germany as a result of this. They weren't the only big European team to be knocked out last night, though. The Netherlands, they lost on a penalty shootout to Morocco after a 1-1 tie there. The Dutch have been in the World Cup final three times without ever having winning it, and they'll have to wait a little longer.
17: Did you see the situation, Jonathan? This is pretty cool. I love this. If you got to hand it to World Cup fans. Last week, they found somebody's keys and chanted about them. This week, Argentina, this was kind of fun. Some guy lost his wallet and somebody found it, and they started chanting this guy's name. Listen to this.
8: Juan Manuel Montero! Juan Manuel Montero! Juan Manuel Montero! Juan Manuel Montero! Juan Manuel Montero! Juan Manuel Montero! Juan Manuel Montero!
17: Ah, there he comes. Ah, they heard his name. He's like, oh, they got my wallet. All right. Boy, these fans are just amazing, it seems, all over the country.
7: It sounded to me like they were chanting one more baked potato, but maybe that's just my hearing.
17: You must be hungry.
7: I must be. It is lunchtime here.
17: All right, Jonathan. Thank you, buddy. We will chat tomorrow. I really appreciate you. It's 7:29 now. Alabama's morning news. Bottom of the hour update with Leah Brandon coming up. Also, Fox News. Stay with us.
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23: 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Who were they? What made them so notorious? How did the internet, or sometimes the algorithm, choose them? And what does a person do when they're suddenly confronted with more attention than the human psyche can handle? Take The Dress, a story that went uber viral in early 2015 in spite of being, well, kind of a boring optical illusion. A mother of the bride in Scotland took a picture of a dress she was thinking about wearing to her daughter's wedding. But she saw the dress as blue with black lace, and her daughter saw it as white with gold lace. One BuzzFeed post later, every single person on the internet was talking about the dress. But to me, The dress is a story about the last couple of months when the internet was still sort of fun. It was shortly before the stories that spread across the internet stopped being driven by exploited millennials with useless arts degrees and started being decided by algorithms hell-bent on growing internet usership at all costs. 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Internet history is a tricky thing to be invested in. It feels like every time a bad with business billionaire buys up another platform, history starts being erased. With the team at Cool Zone Media, we're taking these characters' 16th minute of fame to see what their moment meant to them and what it says about us.
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19: Alabama's Attorney General responding to that out-of-state atheist group that complained about religious activities involving the Auburn baseball team. The Freedom From Religion Foundation out of Wisconsin claimed the team's prayers and Bible studies are an unconstitutional form of coercion. AG Steve Marshall sending the group's attorney a letter informing her that coaches and athletes don't lose their religious rights just because they attend a public school and that the Supreme Court has made that clear. I'm Leah Brandon.
20: 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We lead local. 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
21: Fox News, I'm CJ Pop. The Supreme Court delivering its final rulings for the current term, including on President Trump's plan to end birthright citizenship.
22: During the arguments, which the president showed up to, first time a sitting president's done that, there's a lot of discussion about the fact that there are billions of people around the world who could be one flight away from coming here and having a child that would then automatically have citizenship. Chief Justice Roberts at one point during the argument said the world may have changed, but the Constitution hasn't.
21: Fox's Shannon Breen outside the high court. U.S. Special Envoys Jared Kushner and Steve Witkoff in Qatar for talks on Iran through intermediaries.
24: Iranian officials have indicated that no direct talks will take place between the United States and Iran while in Doha. The 60-day window is meant to iron out the details of Iran's nuclear program and keep the Strait of Hormuz open.
21: Fox's Trey Inks in Tel Aviv. Gas dropping 2 cents overnight, landing at 384 a gallon on average for regular. That from AAA. 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
17: Alabama's Morning News. It is 7:35. I'm JT. So glad to have you along this morning. We do appreciate you. I want to remind you, coming up tomorrow night, oh, this is going to be so much fun, July 1st, celebrating in Hoover the 4th on the 1st at the Hoover Met. And this allows the employees of the city to get out and enjoy their 4th of July celebrations with their friends and family as well. So a good move. I think this is going to be such a blast. There's going to be so much activity at the Met tomorrow night. It's going to be warm. There's no doubt about that. So dress accordingly. But live music, obviously, the FIFA game will be on Game USA tomorrow night on the big Jumbotron there at the Hoover Met. Plus live music, fireworks display. It is going to be a blast. And one of the big events, of course, is going to be the Hoover City Council's hot dog eating contest. They put together videos and PR, and these candidates, you'd think they're running for the world record. And the trophy is just amazing. Just a big old hot dog. So it's going to be fun. Bring your kids, plenty of kids activities. And I love this. I don't know if you've ever seen these folks in action, but there's an organization called Zooperstars, right? Internationally known. They're these big inflatable animal characters who've been, I guess, shown up at appearances at sporting events across the country for a long time. So all kinds of goodies happening. Once again, tomorrow night, it's celebrating the 4th on the 1st at the Hoover Met. We will see you there as I'll help MC with Dino, who's part of our iHeartRadio team here, and so many other folks going to be having a good time. I'm getting text messages and emails about it. Can kids come? Absolutely. Tons of kids activity. We will see you there once again tomorrow night at the Hoover Met. Crazy story here in Chicago. A CBS News television crew was reportedly assaulted by multiple guys while working near the Chicago Museum there. The crew was in the area on assignment when this group allegedly just confronted them and started attacking them. Cops said lots of suspects have been arrested now in connection with the incident. Authorities are also continuing to investigate what led to the attack and whether it was targeted assault or just kind of a random act of violence. I got to tell you, no shocker in Chicago or any other city that's weak on crime. just allowing the, you know, to perpetuate without really clamping down on it. Zero tolerance has to be the issue. They're not even close to that. Crew members at CBS there reportedly suffered all kinds of injuries, but they're all going to be, you know, recovering fine. But yeah, thank God nobody was killed or seriously hurt in this whole thing. Chicago's, you know, always say, we've got this. We don't need any help from any outside sources. Come on. Violent crime and public safety in these major U.S. cities now that are being run by Democrats. There's room for improvements, to say the least. Charges against these suspects expected as the investigation moves forward. I got to tell you, you think these attacks on reporters are becoming more common or another symptom of rising violence in America's cities? And by the way, should news organizations be doing more to protect their own field crews out there? Because how many times have you seen the videos? You know, there'll be a reporter staying there, you know, a woman or a guy. Camera guy's filming them, doing a story. Next thing you know, boom, somebody comes up and just cold cocks them and knocks them to the ground. Yeah, it's a little safe. It could be a little safer out there for these news crews. I agree with that. But yeah, it just seems more and more these people that act like this and these idiots that think, you know, let's just act like animals and start punching and swinging at people at random just because something goes wrong with your day. I mean, it's a growing problem in some of these cities. There's no doubt about that. All right, 7:38, Alabama's morning news. Coming up next, special guest Josh McLeod, who's the director of the Federal Government Relations at the National Federation of Independent Businesses, is going to join us and talk about what's happening here. In Alabama, there's more than 465,000 small businesses, including agriculture, retail, real estate, you know, and the list goes on. So this is going to be interesting here. There's some, I guess, federal reporting requirements that are going to force these owners of small businesses to submit highly sensitive personal information. So a little bit more on this coming up next. We'll also check traffic and weather together here in just about 3 minutes. Stay with us.
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2: Daphne Caruana Galizia was a Maltese investigative journalist and blogger who spent her life fighting for truth, justice, and decency in a country overrun by corruption. 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
7: 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Yesterday saw a major upset, Paraguay shocking Germany on penalty kicks to advance to the round of 16.
8: 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And they beat Germany out of the World Cup!
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18: 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Weather.
9: A very warm and steamy start out there this morning. Highs today around 97. A first alert weather day for heat index levels topping 105. Scattered storms possible this afternoon. A 30% chance for rain moving west across the area. Some of these storms could be strong to severe. Lows in the 70s tonight. Tomorrow, highs back in the mid-90s. Heat index topping 105. Another good chance for scattered storms during the afternoon. I'm WBRC First Alert Chief Meteorologist Wes Wyatt on your side.
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17: As the feds are trying to come in and get these crazy requirements forced down their throats. Welcome in, first of all, Josh. Thank you so much for being here. And what is all of this about?
10: Well, thanks for having me. And great to be here this morning. So this all stems from the 2021 National Defense Authorization Act. That's the NDAA in Washington speak. That's the bill that funds the military. So in that bill, in a tiny back room somewhere in Washington, they came up with this idea to force all small businesses in the United States, 32.6 million total, to register with the federal government, with the Financial Crimes Enforcement Network, which was a sub-agency of Treasury. So it's massively burdensome. It's huge. I mean, 32.6 million small businesses are pulled in under this regulatory net. And we've been fighting it for almost a decade as an organization and continue to fight it, trying to get some common sense here in Washington. We know criminals are not going to voluntarily file with the federal government, but every mom and pop business will across the country, and especially in Alabama. So we're trying to get a little common sense here in Washington. It's tough. It's tough, as you know.
17: Well, let me ask you, what exactly does this do and require from these small businesses? How much of a push down, and I guess a hammer coming down on these small businesses? What's it requiring them to do, and is it costly?
10: Yeah, so it only affects the smallest of the small. If you're under 20 employees and $5 million in revenue, those are the only businesses that have to file. And the way that FinCEN has drafted the regulations, it's extremely confusing. They've said if you are you have substantial control over the business, think about a restaurant. That's your manager of a restaurant. Mm-hmm. They define it as a senior officer for the business. They're not an owner. But they also have to file. So it trickles down pretty far in terms of the business. It's not just the owner or the business that has to register.
17: My question is really, when they register, what are they having to fill out? Is it, personal information? And is it?
10: It is their personal information. It's a government ID, a copy of their government ID. So this all goes on the federal database. There's taxpayer ID number. There's information that is personal, and it goes on this website. And one of the concerns of a lot of small businesses out there is there's pretty wide access. If you're state, federal, international law enforcement or intelligence agencies, you can go into this database without a warrant. And so we have a lot of small businesses who say, whoa, that is too far. We're concerned about the privacy of our information, and they're rightfully so.
17: Well, I get it, 100% get it. But where is this? Who's this being pushed down by? I mean, I would think with this new administration, common sense would enter the room. But is this all part of Absolutely. What they're trying to do as far as weed out illegals in our country? Is it tied to our immigration system that was so messed up for 4 years?
10: No, this is not tied to that at all. This is dating back decades, right? The intent was to go after shell companies and illicit finance. Mm-hmm. And again, that's all a worthy goal, but there's a much more targeted and tailored way to do that. And we probably could enforce the laws on the books instead of adding this brand new regulatory regime to pull in all small businesses across the country. But I think President Trump came in March and he said this burdensome thing, this beneficial ownership information, BOI, is invasive, it's egregious, it's an economic menace. He exempted U.S. businesses from having to register.
17: Yep.
10: In total, that was the largest deregulatory savings of 2025, $128 billion of regulatory savings for small businesses. So our message to Congress, our message to the administration is, help us lock in that $128 billion regulatory savings.
17: Yeah.
10: Let's get this done.
17: Who makes the final decision on whether or not this goes through or not? Is it Congress?
10: Well, the rulemaking authority is under Treasury. So,
17: all right. So,
10: and they've been.
17: Yeah, break it down. But, you know, bottom line, what's the deal? Is the Treasury Department pushing hard back on this? Could this end up in the Supreme Court?
10: They have, and there is active litigation against this. NFIB is involved in those cases as well. Mm-hmm. But I think Treasury's been really good. Treasury under the Trump administration has fulfilled his goal of exempting American businesses. It's not final yet. That final rule is not out. It is under review with the administration. But, you know, as you know, regulations can be rewritten by a future administration, and this will be rewritten. So that's why we need Congress to step in here and either repeal the entire Corporate Transparency Act beneficial ownership mandate or exempt American businesses.
17: Are you optimistic it'll go in the way of common sense here?
10: Oh, man, I live and work in Washington, so I'm not sure there's much of that left. But, you know, I think our window of opportunity is now, right now.
17: Right
10: and
17: now.
10: So we are pushing like crazy to get this thing done. And if there are small businesses out there, please contact your members of Congress and say, let's get this done.
17: Very good. Josh McLeod, I really appreciate your time this morning. Thank you so much.
10: Thank you for having me. Have a good day.
17: All right, buddy. We'll do it again soon. Thank you. It's 7:50 now. Alabama's morning news. Traffic and weather together on the way here in just about 3 minutes on this muggy Tuesday morning.
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11: 1971. It was a simpler time, a groovy time. Soul Train had just started chugging along. Everyone had a lava lamp for some reason. Weeble started to wobble, but as we all know, they don't fall down.
12: It's really something.
11: But it wasn't all Weebles and bell bottoms. There was also the Vietnam War and a growing nationwide movement protesting it.
13: Look behind you! See the thousands marching today!
11: Across the country, people were speaking up, and the more they did, the more they learned about the hidden underbelly of the most powerful law enforcement agency in the land. I'm Ed Helms, host of Snafu, Season 2, Medburg. The story of a daring heist that exposed J. Edgar Hoover's epic FBI snafu. Hear the incredible true story that almost got buried.
14: I was told that it might not be published the next day or might not be published ever.
11: As told by the ordinary citizens who took extraordinary measures.
15: Getting caught was virtually inevitable.
11: To expose J.

0: relationships. And I thought, you know, it was the same the next season.
1: You know, you had to start all over no matter what, you know?
0: Keep fighting that good fight, go after the next season, and then finish that game.
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6: A very warm and steamy start out there this morning. Highs today around 97. A first alert weather day for heat index levels topping 105. Scattered storms possible this afternoon. A 30% chance for rain moving west across the area. Some of these storms could be strong and severe. Lows in the 70s tonight. Tomorrow, highs back in the mid-90s. Heat index topping 105. Another good chance for scattered storms during the afternoon. I'm WBRC First Alert Chief Meteorologist Wes Wyatt on your side.
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7: Weather. And a lot of people are getting caught off guard with what their insurance policies do and don't cover when it comes to relief after all that. So that's coming up at 8:10 this morning. All right, how about this? The head coach of the U.S. World Cup team is screaming for some folks in the country music business to come to the events. Yeah, they're inviting Luke Combs, Lainey Wilson, and Ella Langley to come to the World Cup games. His name is Mauricio Pochettino. Oh, I'm going to blow this name. Pochettino. How about that? He says he and the other coaches are huge fans of country music. Well, of course, they're doing so well right now. Quote, the night before the games, the coaching staff gets together and we play country music. Luke Combs, Lainey Wilson, Ella Langley. We need them to come. They're very welcome here. Please, we need everyone's energy. And there is a ton of energy for FIFA going on right now. There's no doubt about it. But by the way, speaking of Ella Langley, by the way, I'm an Ella fella. Love her as well. Choosing Texas, I can tell by the way, is back at number one on the Billboard Hot 100 for the 11th week. Oh, yeah. The song set a new record for the longest leading country song by a woman. Number one for 11 weeks in a row now. Just incredible for Ella Langley. Yeah, I'd like to see her at the games, too. She is coming back to Alabama soon, a solo tour. Loving that. She and Morgan Wallen in Tuscaloosa, if you went to the show, you know how fun that is. And she is just on fire right now with her career. Absolutely. Well, this is a sad situation down in Florida. Fatal incident there. A couple of folks, separate alligator attacks over the weekend left one woman dead and a child injured. Fatal incident. A Florida woman was attacked near the water, and wildlife officials later recovered the alligator, believed to be responsible for this. In a separate incident, a child suffered injuries in an encounter of with an alligator, but is expected to survive there. Underway with all the investigations right now in both of these attacks as they try to determine the exact circumstances and what took place here. If you're in Florida and there's water, you got to be careful. I mean, they could be anywhere. Wildlife experts stress that alligator attacks remain rare, but the alligator population is pretty hefty down in Florida, as we all know, being so close. It's the home to an estimated 1.3 million alligators. Wow. Making these encounters more likely near lakes and ponds, canals and marshes. I remember going down to Judy's grandparents' house, and there's a canal out.

0: back. And she said, yeah, as kids, we used to play in the canal and we'd get in the water. And I'm like, what? You know, there's gators in there. What are you doing? Officials are reminding residents and visitors, keep their distance from these alligators. Supervise your kids near the water and keep your pets on a leash, too. And never feed the wildlife either. Wow. Should Florida increase public warnings about these alligator managements in high traffic recreational areas? Just know that if you're near water, there's gators close by. Coming up here in just minutes, we'll check this Tuesday morning traffic and weather together for you. An update from Fox and Leah Brandon, too.
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8: They have four cases left to decide.
9: I'm Dave Anthony, Fox News, and the Supreme Court will give us those rulings next hour and wrap up this term. The most anticipated one involves birthright citizenship, so important to the president, he made history attending the hearing on the case. Challenging the Trump executive order to prevent babies born in the U.S. with parents illegally here from becoming Americans.
10: There's a lot of discussion about the fact that there are billions of people around the world who could be one flight away from coming here and having a child that would then automatically have citizenship. There was discussion of birth tourism. But even amidst all of that, Chief Justice Roberts at one point during the argument said the world may have changed, but the Constitution hasn't. Listen, by reading the tea leaves, we think, and it's just an educated guess that he's writing the opinion, we will know shortly, and we'll see what the decision is.
9: Fox's Shannon Bream outside the court. Another case involves challenges to bans on transgender athletes playing in girls and women's sports. The polls are just opening in Colorado, where it's primary day, and socialist candidates are hoping to do what some did last week in New York and defeat incumbent Democrats.
11: Senator John Hickenlooper is fending off a primary challenge from Julie Gonzalez, who's backed by the Denver chapter of the Democratic Socialists of America. In the first congressional district, the Denver DSA has backed Milat Kiros, who is challenging incumbent Representative Diana DeGette.
9: Jessica Rosenthal. The U.S. and Iran are talking again, but not directly. Following days of fighting around the Strait of Hormuz, Special Envoy Steve Witkoff, Jared Kushner there in Qatar for mediator-brokered negotiations. After the deal signed, extended the ceasefire and allowed Iran to sell oil again. But Treasury Secretary Scott Bessent just told Fox only China is buying it, no one else yet.
12: Because, you know, the the buyers are a little leery of, will it be re-sanctioned? Will I get in trouble with Treasury? So this is a reason for the Iranians really to embrace these negotiations.
9: Oil prices are up slightly this morning. WTI still a little higher than before the Iran conflict started, but Brent crude's fallen back below those levels. 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
19: A decision is expected soon in a lawsuit challenging Senator Tommy Tuberville's eligibility to run for governor. A Democrat attorney, Barry Ragsdale, filed the suit in Montgomery on behalf of two voters. Ragsdale claims Senator Tuberville has not lived in the state for 7 years, as required by the state constitution.
20: We believe the courts and the judiciary are who should pass on whether or not the Constitution's been violated here. We, again, as I said to the judge, we don't vote on whether people get constitutional rights.
19: Senator Tuberville's attorney, Joe Espy, asking the court to dismiss the suit, saying the facts and the law clearly point to keeping him on the ballot.
21: Follow the Constitution of Alabama. Number two, let the people decide. If they don't think Senator Tuberville meets the qualification, they'll decide that. And number three, follow the rule of law.
19: The judge is hoping to issue a decision in the coming days. A man has been indicted in connection with a DUI wreck that killed a woman and three of her children in North Alabama. Jim Faraday reports.
22: Investigators say Garrett Nix ran a red light in April when he hit an SUV in Moulton. Ashley Haygood, 13-year-old Bryant Ballew, and 7-year-old twin sisters Briley and Brinley Pledger all died in that crash. Nix is facing manslaughter, DUI, and assault charges. Moulton Police Lieutenant Casey Baker says this was an extensive traffic homicide investigation.
23: From the moment the collision occurred, our goal was not to reach a quick conclusion. It was to reach the correct conclusion. Every piece of evidence was collected, examined, and compared before any determination was made.
22: The Pledger family issued a statement thanking law enforcement. I'm Jim Faraday.
19: And divers have recovered the body of William North, a Jefferson County Bessemer Division prosecutor from Logan Martin Lake. He went into the water around 3 o'clock Sunday and did not resurface. I'm Leah Brandon.
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9: A very warm and steamy start out there this morning. Highs today around 97. A first alert weather day for heat index levels topping 105. Scattered storms possible this afternoon. A 30% chance for rain moving west across the area. Some of these storms could be strong to severe. Lows in the 70s tonight. Tomorrow, highs back in the mid-90s. Heat index topping 105. Another good chance for scattered storms during the afternoon. I'm WVRC First Alert Chief Meteorologist Wes Wyatt on your side.
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12: The Supreme Court is about to go on summer break. I'm Dave Anthony, Fox News. But before the justices go, they'll issue the last four rulings of this term this hour. And President Trump's really hoping they side with him on birthright citizenship. He made history attending the arguments in the case challenging his executive order to prevent babies born here to parents here illegally or temporarily from automatically becoming Americans.
13: It's tremendously destructive. It's extremely costly. I don't know. It's up to them. But in terms of for the good of the country, it would be great if they didn't allow it.
12: Trump critics say he can't alter the Constitution with an order. Another big ruling coming, Chan, comes out of the challenges to laws in Idaho and West Virginia banning transgender athletes from playing girls and women's sports.
14: Arguments about whether these young athletes who were born biologically male, even if they didn't go through traditional puberty, would they still have advantages on bone density and other things because of their chromosomes and their genetic identity? And so what happens with those states will ripple across the country and other states who have also got similar laws one way or the other with respect to these trans athletes.
12: That's Fox's Shannon Bream outside the court. And moments ago, Reuters put out an alert that the court has ruled in favor of those laws in those states that would ban trans athletes from playing on female sports teams. U.S. and Iran talks resumed today through mediators after days of new attacks in the Strait of Hormuz. Despite a deal in place that extended the ceasefire, the U.S. and Iran, though, will talk indirectly through mediators in Qatar. Now to Venezuela, where they keep digging through earthquake rubble.
15: Time is running out to find survivors 6 days after this disaster. Rescue workers freed a young man from the rubble after a remarkable rescue. It took nearly 2 days to reach him.
12: That's Fox's Nate Foy in the hard-hit city of La Guaira. The number of deaths in Venezuela tops 1,700, with more missing and many more left homeless. 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
21: Friends and colleagues are paying tribute to a longtime Jefferson County prosecutor whose body was found at Logan Martin Lake. Authorities say Bill North fell from a sailboat and never resurfaced. He served for many years as a prosecutor in the Bessemer Cutoff. Defense attorney Truman Fitzgerald recalled getting advice from him in the middle of a case.
22: We were against one another, and I'll never forget. He pulled me to the side and he said, "Young man, this is what I would do." And it threw me off at first because he's a prosecutor. He's on the opposite side of me. And I think that just speaks to his character.
21: DA Lenice Washington says the office is devastated. Alabama State Trooper Captain Jeremy Burkett.
23: He did not have a personal flotation device on at the time he entered the water.
21: A decision expected soon in a lawsuit challenging Senator Tommy Tuberville's eligibility to run for governor. A Democrat attorney, Barry Ragsdale, filed the suit in Montgomery on behalf of two voters. Ragsdale claims Senator Tuberville has not lived in the state for 7 years as required by the state constitution.
24: We believe the courts and the judiciary are who should pass on whether or not the Constitution has been violated here. We, again, as I said to the judge, we don't vote on whether people get constitutional rights.
21: Tuberville's attorney, Joe Espy, asking the court to dismiss the suit. He says the facts and the law clearly point to keeping him on the ballot.
25: Follow the Constitution of Alabama. Number two, let the people decide. If they don't think Senator Tuberville meets the qualification, they'll decide that. And number three, follow the rule of law.
21: And a dangerous heat advisory remains in effect. WBRC meteorologist Megan Thomas.
26: All 67 counties in Alabama underneath this. This is going to go until 9 o'clock tomorrow night. Stay hydrated. 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
21: Maybe some relief by the weekend. I'm Leah Brandon.
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27: A very warm and steamy start out there this morning. Highs today around 97. A first alert weather day for heat index levels topping 105. Scattered storms possible this afternoon. A 30% chance for rain moving west across the area. Some of these storms could be strong and severe. Lows in the 70s tonight. Tomorrow, highs back in the mid-90s. Heat index topping 105. Another good chance for scattered storms during the afternoon. I'm WBRC First Alert Chief Meteorologist Wes Wyatt on your side.
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5: This is a Fox News alert. The Supreme Court rules against the president. I'm Dave Anthony, and the final ruling just out ending this term. The justices have struck down a Trump order that aimed to undo what's called birthright citizenship.
6: Right off the bat, it says children born in the United States to parents unlawfully or temporarily present are, quote, subject to the jurisdiction of the United States and are citizens at birth under the 14th Amendment's citizenship clause.
5: It was a 6-3 decision in favor of that. Fox's Shannon Bream outside the court also details the dissent by Justice Clarence Thomas.
6: 14th Amendment was enacted in the wake of the Civil War, quote, with the one pervading purpose of securing equal citizenship for the freed slaves, that the court, meaning the majority now, has repurposed the 14th Amendment to protect its own set of preferred rights by recognizing a constitutional right to citizenship for the children of all foreign birth tourists and illegal aliens.
5: No reaction yet from President Trump on that, but he did just post on Truth Social about another ruling out, calling it a big win.
7: West Virginia and Idaho laws banning transgender girls and women from female sports teams do not violate the U.S. Constitution's Equal Protection Clause. More than two dozen states have similar laws, and the court's decision will likely settle disputes in those cases as well. Writing for the majority, Justice Brett Kavanaugh lays out an interest in states protecting biological females to ensure competitive fairness.
5: Fox's Jared Halpern. And another ruling, the Supreme Court struck down a federal election law that set limits on how much political parties can spend in coordination with their candidates for president and Congress. They keep digging in Venezuela, hoping to find survivors. Time's though running out 6 days after double earthquakes. Fox's Nate Foy's there.
8: The devastation in La Guaira is widespread. Thousands living on the streets. Many of them need medical care. And that's where Christian aid organization Samaritan's Purse steps in. Today they're opening their largest field hospital to help those in need.
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17: A decision is expected soon in a lawsuit challenging Senator Tommy Tuberville's eligibility to run for governor. A Democrat attorney, Barry Ragsdale, filed the suit in Montgomery on behalf of two voters. Ragsdale claims Senator Tuberville has not lived in the state for 7 years, as required by the state constitution.
18: We believe the courts and the judiciary are who should pass on whether or not the Constitution has been violated here. We, again, as I said to the judge, we don't vote on whether people get constitutional rights.
17: Senator Tuberville's attorney, Joe Espy, asking the court to dismiss the suit, saying the facts and the law clearly point to keeping him on the ballot.
19: Follow the Constitution of Alabama. Number two, let the people decide. If they don't think Senator Tuberville meets the qualification, they'll decide that. And number three, follow the rule of law.
17: The judge is hoping to issue a decision in the coming days. A man has been indicted in connection with a DUI wreck that killed a woman and three of her children in North Alabama. Jim Faraday reports.
20: Investigators say Garrett Nix ran a red light in April when he hit an SUV in Moulton. Ashley Haygood, 13-year-old Bryant Ballew, and 7-year-old twin sisters Briley and Brinley Pledger all died in that crash. Nix is facing manslaughter, DUI, and assault charges. Moulton Police Lieutenant Casey Baker says this was an extensive traffic homicide investigation.
21: From the moment the collision occurred, our goal was not to reach a quick conclusion. It was to reach the correct conclusion. Every piece of evidence was collected, examined, and compared before any determination was made.
20: The Pledger family issued a statement thanking law enforcement. I'm Jim Faraday.
17: And divers have recovered the body of William North, a Jefferson County Bessemer Division prosecutor from Logan Martin Lake. He went into the water around 3 o'clock Sunday and did not resurface. I'm Leah Brandon.
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22: Your first alert forecast this afternoon. We will be talking much more about the heat advisory that's in place. Temperature is going to be in the upper 90s, but feeling more like 105 to 110. There's also a marginal risk for a few isolated storms, especially along and south of 20 and 2059. A main concern will be coming from some damaging wind gusts and some frequent lightning. Overnight tonight, we fall into the 70s, and on Wednesday, we'll rinse and repeat. Heat advisory continues until 9 p.m. tomorrow night with a few scattered storms. For WBRC, I'm First Alert Meteorologist Megan Thomas on your side.
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1: 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Is Tom Brady a dog or a dude's dude?
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6: This is a Fox News alert. Landmark rulings from the U.S. Supreme Court. I'm Lisa Brady. Wrapping up their current term, the justices are blocking President Trump's effort to limit birthright citizenship.
7: Chief Justice John Roberts cites centuries of case law and the framers' intentions in rejecting an executive order intended to eliminate automatic citizenship to children born in the U.S., the parents living in the country illegally or temporarily. In his opinion, Roberts writes, if Congress intended to limit American citizenship to the children of those domiciled in the U.S., nothing in the succinct language of the citizenship clause conveyed that. Lower courts had blocked the executive order ahead of Supreme Court arguments in April. Justices Thomas, Alito, and Gorsuch dissented.
6: Fox's Jared Halpern at the White House. Justice Clarence Thomas writing that the 14th Amendment designed to secure equal rights for freed slaves has instead been, quote, repurposed for political projects that the Reconstruction Congress did not support. President Trump so far focusing on today's other rulings, including bans on transgender athletes in school-sponsored girls' sports. The high court upholding bans in West Virginia and Idaho.
8: The NCAA, the Olympic Committee, and others have said that women that are biological should have freedom to compete in their particular leagues and their particular activities and events without biological males, biologically born males, being able to intrude on those spaces.
6: Fox's Shannon Bream at the court, which split along ideological lines. President Trump calling that a big win. He also calls a ruling on political spending a big win for Republicans and the First Amendment.
9: The majority opinion in the National Republican Senatorial Committee versus the Federal Election Commission found limits on how much money can be spent when a political party coordinates with its own candidate do violate free speech rights.
6: Fox's Jessica Rosenthal. Justice Kavanaugh writing campaign finance limits must prevent corruption, but that caps on coordination go too far. 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
15: Friends and colleagues are paying tribute to a longtime Jefferson County prosecutor whose body was found at Logan Martin Lake. Authorities say Bill North fell from a sailboat and never resurfaced. He served for many years as a prosecutor in the Bessemer Cutoff. Defense attorney Truman Fitzgerald recalled getting advice from him in the middle of a case.
16: We were against one another, and I'll never forget. He pulled me to the side and he said, "Young man, this is what I would do." And it threw me off at first because he's a prosecutor. He's on the opposite side of me. And I think that just speaks to his character.
15: DA Lenice Washington says the office is devastated. Alabama State Trooper Captain Jeremy Burkett.
17: He did not have a personal flotation device on at the time he entered the water.
15: A decision expected soon in a lawsuit challenging Senator Tommy Tuberville's eligibility to run for governor. A Democrat attorney, Barry Ragsdale, filed the suit in Montgomery on behalf of two voters. Ragsdale claims Senator Tuberville has not lived in the state for 7 years as required by the state constitution.
18: We believe the courts and the judiciary are who should pass on whether or not the Constitution's been violated here. Again, as I said to the judge, we don't vote on whether people get constitutional rights.
15: Tuberville's attorney, Joe Espy, asking the court to dismiss the suit. He says the facts and the law clearly point to keeping him on the ballot.
19: Follow the Constitution of Alabama. Number two, let the people decide. If they don't think Senator Tuberville meets the qualification, they'll decide that. And number three, follow the rule of law.
15: And a dangerous heat advisory remains in effect. WBRC meteorologist Megan Thomas.
8: All 67 counties in Alabama underneath this. 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Stay hydrated. Take frequent breaks if you can. 107 in Jasper, 110 in Tuscaloosa.
15: Maybe some relief by the weekend. I'm Leah Brandon.
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20: Your first alert forecast this afternoon. We will be talking much more about the heat advisory that's in place. Temperature is going to be in the upper 90s, but feeling more like 105 to 110. There's also a marginal risk for a few isolated storms, especially along and south of 20 and 2059. A main concern will be coming from some damaging wind gusts and some frequent lightning. Overnight tonight, we fall into the 70s, and on Wednesday, we'll rinse and repeat. Heat advisory continues until 9 p.m. tomorrow night with a few scattered storms. For WBRC, I'm First Alert Meteorologist Megan Thomas on your side.
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21: Welcome, everybody, to the Tuesday edition of Clay and Buck. Clay on his way back, I believe, from Hawaii. He'll be joining us on Thursday. It's just me, the Buckster, today. And look, there's no way around it. A very rough day in terms of the biggest Supreme Court decision. It went against us. Let's just jump right to it. By 6-3, although there's a little bit of an asterisk, makes it feel more 5-4, but by 6-3... the court decided that if someone is born on U.S. soil anywhere, for any reason, at any time, criminal conspiracy of birth tourism included, you name it, they are, with the only exception being diplomats, which was previously carved out, they are U.S. citizens. They have come down with this decision that I think is one of the worst in the history of the court, quite honestly. Alito, Justice Alito. Oh, let me give you some of the stats, the details, just so we can have a really robust conversation about this. It's important we talk about it and understand what is not just in the decision, but what happens now. This is a big deal. Unfortunately, it's a bad big deal. But this is, as Alito wrote, one of the most important decisions in the history of the court. And in my judgment, the court has made a serious mistake. So you had Gorsuch, Alito, Thomas, see this for what it is. That's the three who just said, you guys have got to be kidding me. I mean, in other words, but that was their bottom line on this. You can't really believe that somebody who shows up, and this happens, this isn't just a theoretical, this happens every day in this country. We'll get to the trans, by the way, the trans athlete thing, that went in our favor. So that's good news. There is some good news to discuss today as well. And there was also a ruling on political campaign finance donations. We'll get to that. That's much smaller potatoes right now than this. The trans ruling went our way, but that, I think, was expected. I mean, that would have just been the court no longer can read plain English. This, well, maybe the court can't read plain English. Think about some of the things that have had to be taken up by the Supreme Court. Does the word temporary, in fact, mean temporary as in not forever and will end at some point? The court had to rule on that. The Democrats on the court, that's what they are. People say the liberals, they're Democrats. The Democrats on the court said, no, temporary actually means forever because you're mean. That was troubling. Today, the court did find that when the law says biological sex and separation thereof under Title IX, it actually is biological sex. And just because somebody might really, really, really want that word or that reality to be something else, it does not change. So that's encouraging. But let's get back here to the big one, which is the birthright citizenship case. The court, and this came up in oral arguments before, the court has said today, in essence, or no, really, actually quite explicitly, I shouldn't even say in essence, if a Chinese birth, and that's where there's a lot of this birth tourism that goes on, and that also raises concerns in this country because that's our primary geopolitical and economic rival. There's a lot of subversion, a lot of espionage, a lot of working against the interests of the American people happening when it comes to China. The Supreme Court today said that if a Chinese birth tourist breaks the, it is against the law to do this, keep in mind, birth tourist shows up here, has a baby here, takes that baby out of that hospital in San Francisco or Los Angeles or wherever, goes back to China. They can come back here in 18, live their whole life in Beijing. Maybe they don't speak a word of English. Maybe all they've learned is how terrible America is. They can come back here at age 18 and they're as American as you and I. They are as American as apple pie. I, my friends, it's deeply distressing just to say that out loud. Because we know at a gut, at an instinctual, dare I say, at an American level, that is just not true. It's just not true. The court can say it's true, but the court also said that there was a special right to privacy to kill a baby in the womb. They were wrong on that one for a long time. The court also ruled in Dred Scott. The court also ruled in Roe v. Wade. The court, they have been wrong in the past, and I think this is wrong. And it wasn't 9-0. It wasn't like, oh my gosh, there's no real question of fact here or there's no question of law. It was 6-3, and Kavanaugh says, look, I got to go right now with the majority, as in this is the law now, but he thinks that Congress can just change this. But the majority held that this is actually constitutional, that this is in the Constitution, and therefore a act of the legislature alone would not be enough. You would need a constitutional amendment. You would need a constitutional amendment, the court says today, to make it no longer the case that an illegal who shows up here from Nicaragua, comes across the border, has a baby here, and maybe goes back home. Is and then returns at age 18 or returns. That could return in a few decades and run for president. As American gets, it's all the same. I'm sorry. I'm not really sorry. But I sit here and I tell you what has happened today, but I also tell you that as far as I am concerned, a majority of the Supreme Court has decided that to be legally American is so debased that it can, in fact, be obtained as the proceeds of criminal conspiracy, and that the founders who risked hanging to forge this nation wanted us all one day to think that citizenship is just a game, a joke, a scheme of no real meaning, no bonds of fraternity, friendship, or nation among us. It's just words on a page, courtesy of some bureaucrat somewhere. That is it. It's a devastating ruling. Now that I think we've explained at least the basics of what this is, they're saying subject to the jurisdiction thereof. That was always the... Now, keep in mind, the Congress had to change the law after the 14th Amendment because of Native Americans were not considered initially to be automatically citizens as a result of the passage of the 14th Amendment. The 14th Amendment explicitly had to deal with freed slaves and that they are Americans and that they are full citizens, and there should be and can be no question or debate about that. It is ludicrous. It is ludicrous for the justices to sit there and say, you know, that also covers people who are subject to foreign citizenship and foreign law, who come here in violation of our law, have a baby, and even return home. That's one thing. The anchor baby thing is bad enough because that is the proceeds of a crime. It's a benefit. And let me also point out that anchor babies of all kinds are a rapid pathway for the rest of the family. That's why there's the anchor to keep them here, but there's also the anchor pulling in the rest of the foreigners to skip to the front of the... And then we're told it's family reunification. This is a huge incentive for people to continue to game our immigration system. And it's happening at the same time that we are told we need to pay more. We need to pay more taxes. There needs to be more rules, more laws on the law-abiding, more restrictions on the productive. You're not doing enough. Nicholas Kristof of the New York Times is saying that Elon Musk has killed millions of children because of cuts to USAID. If we aren't paying, you and I aren't paying to put gas in the tanks of cars in West Africa or the Sudan or Cambodia, and there's any problem over there, it's our fault. We're literally killing children. That is the position of the left now. So we have to come together and have a conversation about what does it in fact mean to be American? What is it to be American? Even some on our own side, I think, err when they say, well, we are just a creedal nation. No, we are a people and a creed. We are two things simultaneously, and one cannot be separated from the other. If you change the people entirely, the creed does not matter. If you change the creed entirely, well, then the people will be led astray. But this Supreme Court is absolutely leading us astray with this decision. It is distressing, and it's not just because I think it shows a mentality that a large portion of the country shares, that Americanness is just status, something that can be changed with the check of a box, with the wave of a bureaucratic wand. There's nothing to it. You don't have to speak English. You don't have to share our history. You don't have to even grow up or live or be around any of us. You could, in fact, according to Justice Roberts, who is a coward, and Kavanaugh, who, well, he's not as bad. Coney Barrett, who I think is just not as smart as the others, just being honest with you. I'm talking about the conservatives. They think that if you live your whole life in Beijing, but you spent 5 days here after being born in San Francisco, you should be able to run for president in America. You are a U.S. citizen. We should be willing to deploy SEAL Team 6 anywhere in the globe to save your ass, even if you've lived in Beijing for 40 years, because you spent 5 days here in San Francisco and they decided that subject to the jurisdiction thereof on a tourist visa means you're American. The problem is, my friends, they have opened the definition so wide that you'd have to ask, If everyone is American, then what does it even mean to be American? If the bar is so low, if it is so debased, as I said, what are we left with? And let me tell you, anybody who is feeling a little squeamish about deporting as many illegals in the country as possible before, I hope this is a wake-up call to you. The left, the Democrats, the communists in this country, that's right, the communists in our midst, they view this place, America, as a commune. They want us to be subject to all the other jurisdictions thereof as well. They want to take what is yours. They want to give it to others. They want you to shut your mouth in the process. This is a very dark day on the court. This is a very dark day for America. We will fight on. We will keep pushing. But I cannot sugarcoat it for you. This was a devastating ruling from the court. And you have to wonder, you ask yourself, how many people going forward are going to be willing to fight and die for an economic zone? How many Americans going forward are going to say, I will answer the call. I will go anywhere the commander-in-chief tells me to and risk my life and be away from my family and not see my children and not be next to my wife or my husband for months and months, perhaps even over a year at a time on deployment? How many will do that knowing that it is so cheapened to be American that someone can show up here for 5 minutes and have all the same rights, all the same benefits, but somehow not the same obligations as you and me? They have no answers for that for you today on the court. And I wish I had all the answers on this, but I don't, honestly. It's a bad day for the country. We fight on. We don't cry. We don't whine. We take it, we process it, and we will move forward. That is my promise to you here on the show. I'm sure a lot of you are going to have thoughts on this. Let's talk about it. I will get to the transgender ruling, which was absolutely the right ruling and important. It is a good ruling. It is an important ruling. It today is overshadowed somewhat by this birthright citizenship ruling that it undoes the Trump executive order on this. I didn't get into some of that background, but that's the long and the short of it. All right, look, your parents can relate to this, especially if you have young kids. How many times do you see them doing something that you just need to get on video? Whether it's an iPhone in 2026 or a Betacam in 1997, those moments instantly become part of your family history. If you're an iPhone family, you've got those videos on the cloud. If you're part of the Betacam generation, they're on cassettes or VHS tapes. 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You'll get everything back, along with brand new files on the cloud, ready to watch and share from anywhere. 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
29: 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Yesterday saw a major upset, Paraguay shocking Germany on penalty kicks to advance to the round of 16.
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0: Welcome back in here to Clay and Buck. So we're talking about this case, the transgender athlete case, and the dissent, Sotomayor Kagan Jackson, is honestly a combination of delusional and just unintelligible when you go through it, which it would have to be. Let's just understand what we're talking about here once again. Title IX says, hey, we need women to have spaces for them in sports so that they can excel and compete. And we have created this. And it is based on sex. It is based on gender. It is not gender identity. It is just male or female. And we thought this was a great thing and valid, and the left even celebrated it for decades. Now, there is this effort to say that you cannot continue to do that because some people think they don't fit into these categories. It's just crazy town. It does not make any sense. I'll read this to you. Here you go. This is from Sotomayor. Today, the court holds that neither Title IX nor the Equal Protection Clause protects BPJ, who's the trans person. As for BPJ's equal protection claim, the majority at this stage gets the answer wrong. Applying a form of heightened scrutiny divorced from this court's cases, the majority holds that that transgender girls like BPJ who wish to play girls' sports are not protected by the Constitution, even if BPJ is correct that neither of the state's interests is furthered by their exclusion. Yet the Equal Protection Clause demands much more when a state deploys a sex classification to achieve legislative ends. That's just a lot of words to say, I don't like this. I don't want this. This is not what I, as a leftist, want. I want a society where you can say you're a woman and you have to be treated as a woman. What really is at issue here is Democrats still believe that there is no such thing as a definitive male or female. And that if you are a trans female, you are, ready for this? This is the delusion part. Every bit as female as any female. For legal purposes, for all intents and purposes. This is just nuts. The court had to answer this question today. It had to go and look at, and there are members of the Supreme Court who got it wrong. Now, what they also wanted to do here, this is where they tried to be a little tricky, is they say, well, this one transgender student, the one who brought the suit, says that he stopped, you know, messed with his biology, probably took some form of puberty blocker at some level along the way. And so the advantage that Title IX is meant to prevent from men from having is nullified. They don't know that. And by the way, it's not even true. It's just not, it's also not accurate, but see, they try to play this game of let's slide in an extreme fringe case, on the edge case, not just someone who's trans, but also like try to take some of these blocking drugs. And we're all supposed to throw out decades and really millennia of human civilization and the precedents therein, but also the legal precedents of Title IX. Because what this was supposed to be was a crack in the dam so that eventually when they have more power, when they have a better Supreme Court makeup, they can say, if somebody says they're trans, they're a woman just like any other woman and the law has to treat them like a woman, top to bottom, everywhere. Women's spaces, women's competitions, women's sports, all of it. That is the America that Democrats demand. And I say that word Democrats intentionally, all of them. All of them. This is not one of those times where they can play this game of, well, you know, some of us like guns, but like a lot of Democrats are gun grabbers. But, you know, some of us like the Second Amendment. And, you know, they do this to fool people, unfortunately. You cannot be a Democrat in good standing right now with the party, with the base, with the Democrat media, unless you take the position that a woman can become, or a man rather, can become a woman. If you defy that, you are ostracized. You are excommunicated. No longer in the good graces of the left, of the Democrats, of the whole establishment. They demand obedience to lunacy, and they punish you if you refuse. That is really what is at the heart of this Supreme Court decision today. The court got it right, but just barely. For those of you who join me in really loving steak dinners, there's Good Ranchers, a company working with American ranchers and farmers, raising their beef, cattle, chicken, and pigs the right way. 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
2: News. I'm Gianna Gelosi. Final rulings out of the Supreme Court. The first, the loss for the president's executive order limiting birthright citizenship.
3: Right off the bat, it says children born in the United States to parents unlawfully or temporarily present are, quote, subject to the jurisdiction of the United States and are citizens at birth under the 14th Amendment's citizenship clause.
2: Fox's Shannon Bream. In another ruling, the justices decided
4: West Virginia and Idaho laws banning transgender girls and women from female sports teams do not violate the U.S. Constitution's Equal Protection Clause. More than two dozen states have similar laws, and the court's decision will likely settle disputes in those cases as well.
2: Fox's Jared Halpern. The president notched a win when it came to campaign finance spending, writing the Supreme Court took restrictions off political spending, a big win. 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
15: World Cup fever spreads to Hoover, which is home to a member of Team USA. A watch party is planned so fans can cheer on star defender Chris Richards. His father, Ken, says the excitement could inspire more kids to take up the sport.
16: I think it's most definitely going to help the growth of the sport in the state. Not only the state, I mean, this country in general with what this team as a whole is doing.
15: The game tomorrow will play on the video board at the Hoover Met. There will also be a post-game fireworks display. And former Alabama football standout Terrion Arnold has been released from the NFL's Detroit Lions. It happened on the same day. A judge in Florida set his bond at $1 million. Prosecutors say Arnold and others lured men to an apartment where they were beaten and robbed. Investigators say Arnold believed the victim stole from an Airbnb that he owned. I'm Leah Brandon.
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17: Your first alert forecast this afternoon. We will be talking much more about the heat advisory that's in place. Temperature's going to be in the upper 90s, but feeling more like 105 to 110. There's also a marginal risk for a few isolated storms, especially along and south of 20 and 2059. A main concern would be coming from some damaging wind gusts and some frequent lightning. Overnight tonight, we fall into the 70s, and on Wednesday, we'll rinse and repeat. Heat advisory continues until 9 p.m. tomorrow night. With a few scattered storms. For WBRC, I'm First Alert Meteorologist Megan Thomas on your side.
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0: Well, they're not all happy over at MS. That's MS Now, right? Or NBC, same thing. They this is pretty amazing. NBC's Craig Melvin offered a trigger warning for trans people watching the coverage of the Supreme Court decision. Listen to this.
1: Just a quick note here. The terms that we're using here during our reporting, biological male, biological female, the High Court put those terms in quotations in their decision and their dissent. But just so you know, we're using those terms from the decision itself, biological male, biological female.
0: You know, they got to explain that. Because people will be upset at home, biological male, biological female. You know, you at some point also would want to ask, what does the average MS Now NBC viewer of this who thinks that the future is female and that climate change is an existential threat and that Joe Biden was totally sharp as a tack? And what words do they really think? They actually just want you to say man and woman or male and female based upon whatever they tell you. It's really just about removing the objective reality and obeying. And when you understand that, when you see that, everything else makes sense. They just want you to say, no, that's a woman now. Not even a trans woman. That's a woman. 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
3: News. I'm Therese Crowley. Supreme Court end-of-term decisions. The High Court strikes down President Trump's ban on birthright citizenship for foreign nationals. 5-4. President Trump posting Congress should do it through legislation. House Speaker Mike Johnson.
4: We'll see. I'm sure there's going to be lots of discussion about that. I will say I'm very disappointed in that outcome. I think it subjects the country to serious challenges going forward, and we'll have to deal with it as a Congress.
3: And the High Court upholds state bans on trans athletes in women and girls sports 6-3. New Jersey GOP Congressman Tom Kaine returns to the House after months of medical absence, revealing he was hospitalized with depression.
5: Like many people, I believed that I could simply push through, but I agreed to follow my doctor's recommendations. Again, not believing that would result in a long-term stay.
3: With thanks for people's patience and prayers, America is listening to Fox News.
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15: Former Alabama football standout Terrion Arnold has been released from the NFL's Detroit Lions. Prosecutors say Arnold and others lured two men to an apartment where they were beaten and robbed. Investigators say Arnold believed the victims stole from an Airbnb that he owns. Retired Alabama coach Nick Saban submitting a letter to the court vouching for Arnold's character. Alabama's attorney general responding to that out-of-state atheist group that complained about religious activities involving the Auburn baseball team. The Freedom From Religion Foundation out of Wisconsin claimed the team's prayers and Bible studies are an unconstitutional form of coercion. AG Steve Marshall sending the group's attorney a letter informing her that coaches and athletes don't lose their religious rights just because they attend a public school and that the Supreme Court has made that clear. I'm Leah Brandon.
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17: Your first alert forecast this afternoon. We will be talking much more about the heat advisory that's in place. Temperature is going to be in the upper 90s, but feeling more like 105 to 110. There's also a marginal risk for a few isolated storms, especially along and south of 20 and 2059. A main concern would be coming from some damaging wind gusts and some frequent lightning. Overnight tonight, we fall into the 70s, and on Wednesday, we'll rinse and repeat. Heat advisory continues until 9 p.m. tomorrow night, with a few scattered storms. For WBRC, I'm First Alert Meteorologist Megan Thomas on your side.
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2: The big story is the heat dome gripping much of the eastern half of the country. That heat continues from the Midwest and Ohio Valley through the Mid-Atlantic and Northeast, with temperatures climbing into the mid-90s to near 100 degrees. Heat advisories and excessive heat warnings remain in effect. Meanwhile, expect thunderstorms from the northern Rockies into the upper Midwest. Some of those could be severe, producing damaging winds, large hail, and frequent lightning with torrential rainfall. Across the central plains, isolated thunderstorms are in the offing with highs in the low 90s, while the deep south and Gulf Coast remain hot and humid. Highs will hit the mid-90s with a few scattered thunderstorms possible. The desert southwest remains the hottest spot in the nation as temperatures range from 108 to 116, while along the west coast, northern California will be pushing toward 80, while southern California will be topping out in the upper 90s. And the Pacific Northwest enjoys another pleasant day with sunshine and highs reaching the low 80s. That's your national forecast. I'm Tammy Trujillo.
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0: And it is Tuesday, the final day of June, final day of the first half of the year. I hope you've had a good half a year. We're about to turn the corner, and we begin right now with more of the same. Manning Academy dominates. Trinidad Chambliss says Lane Kiffin's recruiting comments not truthful. Come on, Trinidad, that's your old coach you're talking about there. Meanwhile, George Stoya talking about Mateer. It's got a new throwing motion. How would you like to throw with three titanium screws in your hand? I got three in my head, but not in my hand. And there he is, looking fresh as the Oklahoma breeze. George Stoya joining us. George, let's talk about Mateer and how he is going to do all this. Good afternoon.
1: Hey, Paul. Thanks for having me. Yeah, it's kind of the storyline. I think the last time I talked to you, I said it's the number one storyline this offseason for Oklahoma is John Mateer going to be a better quarterback for Oklahoma in 2026? It just wasn't good enough last year. And one of the reasons for that was he was playing with a broken thumb. And, you know, I think during the season last year, he didn't want to make that an excuse for his play. But I think looking back on it, we all loved the story in the moment, right? The idea that he breaks his thumb in the Auburn game and he's going to heroically come back 2 weeks later and play in the Texas game. And we saw he just wasn't the same player. I think it was 8 touchdowns and 8 interceptions after the injury, throwing around 60% completion percentage after the injury as well. The offense was very stagnant for Oklahoma. And a large part of that was John couldn't throw the ball the way he wanted to. So he's looked at it this offseason. He's worked with several different high-profile quarterback trainers, including Josh Allen's personal trainer, Chris Hess, who does biometrics and all the scientific stuff that's way over my head. But it's supposed to fix John's throwing motion, make him a better passer, and get him back looking like the quarterback that he was before he broke his hand.
0: Now, John, assuming that he is that same quarterback, tell us about the Sooners. What is that going to mean?
1: Yeah, I think if he can get back to playing the way he was against, you know, Michigan and Auburn early in the season and be a version of that quarterback that we saw a couple years ago when he was at Washington State, I think that would be huge. I think Oklahoma is a team that can compete in the SEC. I really do. I think you look at the defensive side of the football and they return some of their best players from a season ago. I think they're going to be really good up front on the defensive line. And then on offense, you return 5 starters on the offensive line. And that's obviously huge in this league. You have to win in the trenches. You also have your best wide receiver back in Isaiah Cetania and the connection that he had with John Mateer. You went out and you got some really good wide receivers in the transfer portal and Trell Harris from Virginia and Parker Livingston from Texas. You return your top 2 rushers at running back and Torrey Blaylock and Xavier Robinson. So I think Oklahoma feels like they have a really good football team that maybe others don't appreciate. I think also the schedule is extremely brutal, as we know, Paul, especially those first 5 games. But I think on paper, this is the most talented roster Brent Venables has had in his tenure, and it's really going to rely on, can John Mateer come up in big moments? Can he be a better version? Can he throw more touchdowns, throw less interceptions than he did a year ago? And if he can do those things, then I think Oklahoma's got a shot to win just about every game on their schedule. That doesn't mean they will, right? Obviously, the schedule is extremely difficult, but I do think that Oklahoma can get back to the playoff if John Mateer is a better version of himself than he was a year ago.
0: Talking to George Stoya about John Mateer, we saw that schedule a minute ago. I saw yesterday the UTEP game has been moved to Friday. Not that it's a marquee game. Was that done to help Oklahoma get ready for the next game at Michigan?
1: I think that was the biggest factor, Paul. I think that you look at that game, obviously it means so much early in the season. We saw what it did for Oklahoma a year ago, beating Michigan in week 2 in Norman. That was a huge boost for the rest of the season, and it ultimately helped them get into the college football playoff in terms of having a really quality non-conference win. So I think you look at that, you know, they're going to be playing an early kickoff that next week. They have to fly to Detroit and play in Ann Arbor against a really good Michigan team. I know they've got a new coaching staff, but I think Michigan's going to be, you know, a top 25, top 15 type of team this next year. So I think Oklahoma said, hey, let's avoid the heat that Saturday and playing during the day. Let's move it a day earlier on Friday night on SEC Network Plus and give our guys an extra day's rest and also an extra day of preparation for the coaches ahead of a big game against Michigan.
0: I'm glad you mentioned the SEC Network Plus. Make sure everybody is ready for that, because that's what keeps the lights on in this studio. George, let's talk overall. You mentioned you think there's no reason why this team can't get back to the playoffs. The ending was terrible last year. We know that. That Georgia game is certainly tricky. Michigan, as you look at that schedule, some have ranked it the toughest in the SEC. Let's go through it again, because there's a lot of reason to be optimistic. A&M at home, Ole Miss at home. But where do you see, other than the ones I mentioned, Michigan and Georgia? I forgot Texas.
1: Yeah, I mean, that's where it starts for me, Paul. You know, last year I remember coming on your show and saying, you know, Oklahoma had a really tough stretch to end the season, going on the road to Knoxville and Tuscaloosa, and then, you know, playing Missouri and LSU at home, and they ended up going 4-0 in that stretch, and that's what got them into the playoff. This year it's the opposite. It's the first five games of the year. You have to go to Ann Arbor, then 2 weeks later you go to Athens, and then 2 weeks after that you go to Dallas to play Texas in a game that Oklahoma hasn't fared well in the last few years. So that to me is going to define this season. And obviously the back seven games, they're tough too. Don't get me wrong. I think that, you know, a trip to the Swamp is not easy. You know, going to Starkville, Mississippi State was better last year than they've been in previous years. Maybe that's a difficult test. You have to go to Columbia, Missouri, who I think is going to be a better team this year to end the year. But those first five games, if you can find a way to get to 4-1, I think you're sitting in a really good spot. If you can find a way to win on the road in Ann Arbor and then go to Dallas and win at the Cotton Bowl, or somehow pull the upset off and win in Athens, and you get to 4-1, then you have some room to play with those last seven games. And I look at those seven games, Paul, and I think Oklahoma should be favored in those final seven games. I don't know if they will be. Ole Miss and Texas A&M coming to Norman, that plays to OU's favor. And I think those two teams are going to be really good football teams, but you get them at home. So I think those are games that, at least in Norman, you feel like you should win if it's at home. I know Ole Miss got the best of Oklahoma here a year ago, but that game was really close. Oklahoma was a muffed punt away from maybe winning that football game. So I look at those back seven games as games that Oklahoma probably should win. That doesn't mean they will. They're going to be difficult. But it's the first five games that I think we'll know quickly how good Oklahoma is and will ultimately define their year.
0: Okay, George, it's late June. Nobody's watching. Nobody's paying attention. Nobody's keeping track. What's Oklahoma's record going to be after 12 games?
1: I think they're going to go 10-2. I'm a believer in this team. Maybe I'm drinking the OU Kool-Aid because I'm here in Norman and I live in the OU bubble, Paul. But I do think that this football team, the returners that they have coming back from a year ago, and the defense that was so good a year ago, I think it's going to be really great again this year. And I think John Mateer is going to be a better quarterback. And if he's a better quarterback, I think this offense is going to be statistically a lot better and very improved from a season ago. Ben Arbuckle, offensive coordinator, having another year of experience. You add Jason Witten as a tight ends coach, Dylan McCullough as your running backs coach. I feel like this is a really good coaching staff. I just feel good about this team. The schedule is tough, don't get me wrong, but I do think that Oklahoma can find a way to get to 10 wins and get back into the college football playoff.
0: Well, if you are right, next time I see you, bring me some of that Kool-Aid, because I'm all over it. I want jugs of it. Thanks, George. Great to see you, George Soria, joining us from Norman as we begin the program here on this hot June afternoon. Russo joins us a little bit later on. Marler in the house. Corey Diaz as well from Lafayette. And your phone calls around the corner.
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0: Tom Graham, the Supreme Court rejecting President Trump's executive order aimed at ending birthright citizenship for all children born on U.S. soil. Republicans in Congress could take up an effort to end birthright citizenship. House Speaker Mike Johnson.
1: We'll see. I'm sure there's going to be lots of discussion about that. I will say I'm very disappointed in that outcome. I think it subjects the country to serious challenges going forward, and we'll have to deal with it as a Congress.
0: The High Court majority ruled the 14th Amendment confers citizenship on any person born on U.S. soil. A member of Congress who's been absent from Capitol Hill for nearly 4 months is back at work with an explanation. Fox's Chris Foster.
2: New Jersey House Republican Tom Keene Jr. says he was diagnosed and hospitalized with depression, not just feeling sad.
3: It is physical. It is emotional.
2: He says he hadn't expected to be gone so long.
0: America's listening to Fox News.
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6: Hey, this is Jamie Loftus, and this is my new weekly show, 16th Minute of Fame, the podcast where every episode I take a closer look at an internet character of the day. Who were they? What made them so notorious? How did the internet, or sometimes the algorithm, choose them? And what does a person do when they're suddenly confronted with more attention than the human psyche can handle? Take The Dress, a story that went uber viral in early 2015 in spite of being, well, kind of a boring optical illusion. A mother of the bride in Scotland took a picture of a dress she was thinking about wearing to her daughter's wedding. But she saw the dress as blue with black lace, and her daughter saw it as white with gold lace. One BuzzFeed post later, every single person on the internet was talking about the dress. But to me, the dress is a story about the last couple of months when the internet was still sort of fun. It was shortly before the stories that spread across the internet stopped being driven by exploited millennials with useless arts degrees and started being decided by algorithms hell-bent on growing internet usership at all costs. And on a long enough timeline, the story of the dress is one entangled with abuse and media exploitation. Internet history is a tricky thing to be invested in. It feels like every time a bad with business billionaire buys up another platform, history starts being erased. With the team at Cool Zone Media, we're taking these characters' 16th minute of fame to see what their moment meant to them and what it says about us.
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9: Your First Alert forecast this afternoon. We will be talking much more about the heat advisory that's in place. Temperature is going to be in the upper 90s, but feeling more like 105 to 110. There's also a marginal risk for a few isolated storms, especially along and south of 20 and 2059. A main concern would be coming from some damaging wind gusts and some frequent lightning. Overnight tonight, we fall into the 70s, and on Wednesday, we'll rinse and repeat. Heat advisory continues until 9 p.m. tomorrow night with a few scattered storms. For WBRC, I'm First Alert meteorologist Megan Thomas on your side.
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7: Hey there, I'm Jason Alexander, and this is my dear friend, Peter Tilden.
8: Hey, Jay. By the way, the script says best friend.
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7: Mm-hmm, because we had two things in common. Number one, we like to argue about everything. Driving, food, music.
8: No, we don't. 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
8: 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It's about finding the answers to all the things that make us go, really, no, really. Jerry Seinfeld wondered why they refused to make the stall door go all the way to the floor in a public bathroom, but he didn't get an answer. We did, by reaching out to an expert.
7: And talking dogs, really? No, really? 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
8: 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How about that?
7: Really? No, really?
8: That's what we heard. So we spoke to some of the biggest champions of the hot dog eats hot dog world of competitive eating to get the answer. And those are just a few of the things we'll explore on the Really Know Really podcast with Jason Alexander and Peter Tilden.
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10: Your First Alert forecast this afternoon. We will be talking much more about the heat advisory that's in place. Temperature is going to be in the upper 90s, but feeling more like 105 to 110. There's also a marginal risk for a few isolated storms, especially along and south of 20 and 2059. A main concern will be coming from some damaging wind gusts and some frequent lightning. Overnight tonight, we fall into the 70s, and on Wednesday, we'll rinse and repeat. Heat advisory continues until 9 p.m. tomorrow night, with a few scattered storms. For WBRC, I'm First Alert meteorologist Megan Thomas on your side.
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0: So the takeover begins end of the week. Every school gets its day. And when that is over, guess what? Media days begins. Bash in the Zoom is up next.
1: My man, Bash Brother, thank you. I just saw that last segment with the Texas football schedule of the subject. So let me ask you a question, Paul. We talked about it earlier a few months ago when you were criticizing Steve Sarkisian about the idea of Arch Manning coming back next year. But, Paul, I said it last month, and I'll say it again. I saw a mock draft that has the New York Jets already favored to draft Arch Manning. So, Paul, do you still think that there is a chance Arch Manning could be back, not just for this upcoming season, but the following one?
0: No chance he's coming back after this season.
1: I mean, but, Paul, it's the New York Jets. You know, if you have the choice of the Texas Longhorns and you can make, like you talked about earlier today, Paul, with the idea of Johnny Manziel, if he could make NIL money today like he could have 11, 12 years ago. That's the same opportunity that Arch Manning has.
0: First of all, you know this family, and they're not going to gamble on something like that. They'll figure it out.
1: Well, that's exactly what they did with Eli Manning, and they did figure it out. So you got me there, Bash Brother, I will say that. But I still think that maybe that's going to be the case going forward, that all of these quarterbacks that we have preseason, these are going to be the top draft picks, right? They're going to be quarterbacks that aren't even recognized, aren't even, like, looked at, that will become the first-round picks, and the rest will just say, I want to use the rest of my eligibility. What do you think?
0: I think in other cases it could happen, not in this case.
1: Right, okay. I understand that. I know you defeated me on the Arch Manning subject. I get that. I'm just saying, in general, going forward, the quarterbacks that are labeled as first-round picks in preseason, Paul, we're in the last day of June, and there are quarterbacks that I just told you are already linked to being first-round picks. But we know how we saw last year, Paul, did anybody have Ty Simpson as a first-round pick? Did anybody have Fernando Mendoza as it? Like, that's the result, and we saw Garrett Nussmeier, Clint Kubiak, trying to think of the other quarterbacks' names. They were nowhere near the first round. Am I right or wrong?
0: No, listen, of course you're right. We spent the entire offseason talking about that top two quarterbacks playing in Clemson, and neither one of them, you know, were anywhere to be found on draft night. The experts don't often get it right, and quite frankly, rarely get it right.
1: Sometimes, yeah, I'll give you a point on that, Paul. But do you think that with the era of the pandemic coming to an end, and you brought up earlier in the show, you're like, I can't believe Connor Wegman is still playing in college football. It's like, do you think that when that era is now erased from eligibility, then it will get back to normal in that sense?
0: Yeah, I mean, I think we are coming out of a very convoluted period in college athletics, and that's why you're trying to get all these enforcement moves put in, whether it's Congress or the NCAA. But yeah, it's over now, and it's about time it ended, because COVID was something nobody could have ever predicted in a million years, and the NCAA and literally everyone else just went hand over foot trying to liberalize the game, which, quite frankly, didn't need it.
1: Yeah. In hindsight, we can all agree that that was agreed by all parties. But the one thing I and all Alabama fans can say, Paul, the only great thing that came out of the pandemic was it gave Alabama their last national championship. Roll damn tide.
0: JD is up next.
2: Hey, Paul, I want to respond to the idiot Long again. He calls in with the same old sad, tired calls every damn day. And the ones that are not as sad or tired are scripted. He writes them down. And Long, you don't have no room to be talking about nobody being born in a Hardee's bathroom. When your mama had you at a Love's truck stop, she just backed up to the urinal, had you right in, dropped you right in the urinal.
0: Marilyn is up next in Mississippi. Hello, Marilyn.
3: Hello, Paul. How are you this afternoon?
0: Well, thank you.
3: Thank you for taking my call. I had a big picture question about college football, if I might. Is it possible to identify a point in time that started us on this slippery slope and got us to where we are now? I would argue possibly the death penalty scandal at SMU. Now, I don't know, but I would like your thoughts on this.
0: Yeah, I mean, I think, you know, that happened in the late 80s. I think that was an inflection point. What happened in the 90s into the 2000s was this. The NCAA overreached their jurisdiction. They were so harsh because of the death penalty. They were so overbearing and really, quite frankly, so... I mean, you can't call it illegal because it may have been illegal what they were doing in terms of penalizing. That finally you started seeing certain schools. It took a while, but you started seeing attorneys and people in the legal community decide they're not above the law. So they started fighting back. They started winning some of the cases, and they finally forced the NCAA off of its draconian mantle. In the midst of it all, the NCAA lost its way. They refused to deal with athletes. The O'Bannon case, which you hear about all the time, could have been settled for very little money. The House case could have been settled for very little money, but you had a bunch of idiots running the NCAA who were supported really by people in the industry, and you had a complete breakdown, and that's where we are.
3: I completely agree with you. Thank you. If I could just do one follow-up, is there a solution? Where do you think this is going?
0: Well, I can tell you what the solution isn't, and that's going to Congress and begging and borrowing to allow a bunch of crooks in Washington, D.C. to run college athletics. And that's where we are right now. Listen, I know a lot of, fairly good people in Washington. I also know a lot of crooks. And you just can't trust these people to run your sport. That's the job of college athletics. So we're going to know in a couple of months what the next move is. If somehow this bill passes, then it's going to solve some of the problems. Not all of the problems, but if it doesn't pass, then college athletics has to figure it out. What's I think going to happen in the end is you're going to see the big conferences, namely the Big Ten, SEC, just say, we're done. We're not dealing with anybody. We're not dealing with the rest of you anymore. We're going to come up with our own system, and we will figure it out from there. And it sounds scary, but it's not that bad. I mean, if you lost the ACC and the Big 12 tomorrow, seriously, who would care?
3: Thank you so much.
0: Thank you very much. We'll take a break. We have a guest waiting, talking about some of the things that we just got through talking about and more, including Lane Kiffin. We're coming right back with more right after this.
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7: Reaction is coming in following today's Supreme Court rulings in two closely watched cases. First, the justices ruling against President Trump's executive order limiting birthright citizenship. Senator Tommy Tuberville says the decision from what he calls six out-of-touch Supreme Court justices will cause chaos in our country for years to come. Senator Katie Britt says she is extremely disappointed in the High Court's decision, saying Congress must take action and end unlimited birthright citizenship immediately. The justices also upheld state laws prohibiting biological boys from playing in girls' sports. Governor Kay Ivey hailing that ruling, saying Alabama is proud to protect our girls. And State Attorney General Steve Marshall says common sense won again. Another day of hot weather across Alabama, with heat index values above 100 in many places. UAB ER Dr. Jason Raper says you can avoid heat-related illnesses by staying hydrated.
8: Heat-related illness is a leading preventable cause of death. We lose somewhere between 700 and 1,500 patients a year to heat-related illness. And I think the biggest takeaway is that the vast majority of these cases are completely preventable.
7: He advises scheduling outdoor activities early in the morning or later in the afternoon. President Trump has nominated Alabama Supreme Court Justice Greg Cook for a federal judgeship. The president says the people of the great state of Alabama are in good hands with Greg Cook on the federal bench. Cook, a Harvard Law grad and Air Force veteran, was elected to the state's highest court in 2022. Senator Katie Britt, who sits on the Judiciary Committee, cheered the nomination, saying President Trump has selected a highly qualified, well-respected Alabamian who brings years of experience to the federal bench. I'm Jim Faraday.
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11: Your First Alert forecast this afternoon. We will be talking much more about the heat advisory that's in place. Temperatures going to be in the upper 90s, but feeling more like 105 to 110. There's also a marginal risk for a few isolated storms, especially along and south of 20 and 2059. A main concern would be coming from some damaging wind gusts and some frequent lightning. Overnight tonight, we fall into the 70s, and on Wednesday, we'll rinse and repeat. Heat advisory continues until 9 p.m. tomorrow night with a few scattered storms. For WBRC, I'm First Alert Meteorologist Megan Thomas on your side.
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0: Minutes premiered in September 1968. There was nothing like it.
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0: I'm Seth Doan of CBS News, and I'm excited to introduce a new podcast from 60 Minutes called A Second Look. The team at 60 Minutes has spent the last year digging through thousands of tapes, transcripts, and reels of film, and you're about to hear some of the sound that was never broadcast, like 21-year-old Taylor Swift imagining her future success.
2: Sometimes I get really overwhelmed when I think about, like, 10 years from now I'll be 30. What's the sound then? 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
8: Your First Alert forecast this afternoon. We will be talking much more about the heat advisory that's in place. Temperatures going to be in the upper 90s, but feeling more like 105 to 110. There's also a marginal risk for a few isolated storms, especially along and south of 20 and 2059. A main concern will be coming from some damaging wind gusts and some frequent lightning. Overnight tonight, we fall into the 70s, and on Wednesday, we'll rinse and repeat. Heat advisory continues until 9 p.m. tomorrow night with a few scattered storms. For WBRC, I'm First Alert meteorologist Megan Thomas on your side.
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0: ago, and wow, when you start an hour with this guy, you know you're in good shape. Legend is up next.
1: Warden Feinbaum, can we let the inmates out, sir, for the day?
0: Granted.
1: Thank you, Warden Feinbaum. Thank you, sir. Dylan, long, expired.

0: If you like what you've been seeing, you'll see it again tomorrow and maybe even later tonight. AJ is up next.
1: You know, Mr. Feinbaum, I hope you're having a great day. Hey, congratulations on your current achievement that you'll be accepting tomorrow, and Cole Kublik, same thing.
0: Thank you.
1: Both well-deserving. And one thing, though, Paul, I want to tell you about my achievement, because I agree with Legend one time. I agree with Legend, the Legend caller, because you know why? These folks call in here and they tweet out about how they don't like this show. They don't want to, but they don't want to get off their keisters and sit there and call in here and make the show what you want it to be. That's your fault. The callers is why the show, if you think it sucks, it's because of y'all. It ain't because of Paul. I can promise you that. That's the one doggone thing that is for sure. But you know, Paul, my achievement is when I had your Swamp Dog, you're probably going to get mad at me for changing Hank Williams' verse around a little bit, but Paul, this song goes a little bit like this. AJ, why do you drink? It's because I got to sit over there and watch the Paul Feinbaum show, and I got to listen to Bash talk about the New York Jets. We got callers calling in talking about what Caitlin Clark should be doing or not doing in Europe or America. We got World Cup soccer over there that who actually gives a gosh dog crap about over here in the middle of Alabama football world, the state of Auburn, SEC country, Feinbaum Nation, SEC Nation. We don't care about none of that stuff. Then all of a sudden, you also got to listen to John roll up in his square-wheeled wheelchair over here and say, good night, and hang up. What a call, John. You've done it multiple times. Then you got Chris over here, Paul, from South Carolina. He's going to call in here, Paul, and he's going to sit there and prove every single year that he's a Clemson Tiger false prophet. He talks them up, and they let him down. Talks them up, and they let him down. Then you got somebody like, Stimp. Stimp, he always comes in here. Boy, you stutter so bad. You can't even, your mouth can't even keep up with your brain, or you ain't got a brain to keep up with your mouth. One of the two. You always talking about your Notre Dame conference, non-conference holding a football program, and you're all going to do this, that, and the other, and you ain't done nothing but come. You play good enough to come down here and get your ass beat. That's what y'all do. And then you got Long over there. I learned something about Long, Paul. He actually did teach me something, and I'll tell you what he taught me. He said, AJ, I was on the phone with him the other day. He says, AJ, I'm going to tell you something. Did you know that a duck dies after it mates? I said, no, I didn't know that. He said, well, the last four I made it with did, War Damn Eagle.
0: Gino, in from South Dakota.
2: Paulie. Hey, what's Chris going to call you, Paulie? And why is he persona non grata now, all of a sudden?
0: What's his nickname? I don't really know.
2: I was thinking of one, like, I hope you don't get offended, but Trader Paul. Trader Paul. Just because you
0: Trader
2: don't,
0: Paul?
2: You know.
0: Okay.
2: You don't love Tennessee like you do that other school with the elephants.
0: Okay.
2: And what's that guy's name? The one from Maryland? Dusty Rhodes. Right, that's right. Fake-ass Dusty Rhodes. Hey, buddy, don't worry about my Yankees, okay? My Yankees are 11.5 games ahead of your team. We've mopped the floor with your Orioles, okay? And your Colts, the only good thing about the Colts was Don Shula. A long time ago, Don Shula. Paul, are you going to let AJ use your name again in his evening show? Are you going to approve of his evening show from now on?
0: I really am only concerned about this show. I don't let myself get too concerned about dying phone calls or evening shows. I worry about what's here.
2: All right. I have a question for Stemp, though, about Notre Dame. Is Notre Dame gonna play SC now? Did we come to an agreement?
0: I don't think so.
2: And is Notre Dame leaving the NCAA? I think I heard that somewhere.
0: No.
2: You know anything about that? No? What's your favorite Chinese food, Paul?
0: Gino, I've already alerted the paramedics to try to resuscitate your career on this show after that call. We'll be right back.
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0: killed these two individuals and how did they get rid of them?
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7: Well, after another barn burner afternoon, we've got another warm night tonight, just down to 78 degrees by early tomorrow morning. Tomorrow, another first alert weather day for your Wednesday. Highs near 96 degrees. Feels like temperatures reaching that critical 105 degrees or above. On top of that, there is a marginal risk for strong to severe storms, basically right along and north of 2059, with damaging winds and heavy downpours the primary threats. From the WBRC First Alert Weather Center, I'm Mickey Ferguson, on your side.
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8: Citizenship upheld. I'm Lisa Lacerra, Fox News. One of three key rulings issued by the Supreme Court today. The court rejected President Trump's executive order declaring children born to people in the U.S. illegally or temporarily are not American citizens.
9: Writing for the majority, Chief Justice Roberts walked through the historical developments leading up to the birth of the 14th Amendment. Quote, citizenship then and now was the right to have rights, to freely participate in our political community. The framers of the 14th Amendment extended that promise to every freeborn person in this land.
8: Fox's Shannon Bream outside the Supreme Court, but Justice Samuel Alito called the decision a risk to national security.
9: Outlining a scenario in which a woman from a country hostile to the U.S. comes here to give birth, then returns to a place where the child would be, quote, inculcated with hatred of this country, but free to travel on a U.S. passport with no restrictions in or out of the U.S. Quote, even if he plots to harm this country, he cannot be deprived of his status as a citizen.
8: President Trump is calling on Congress to develop legislation on birthright citizenship. In a 6-3 decision, justices ruled to loosen campaign finance rules, finding limits to how much a political party spends to coordinate with a candidate violates the First Amendment. U.S. Envoy Steve Witkoff and Jared Kushner in Qatar for meetings with mediators working to end the conflict with Iran, but there won't be any direct talks with Tehran.
10: The talks are supposed to cover Tehran's implementation of the agreement with the U.S. and its frozen assets after the two-week-old ceasefire was tested over the weekend once again by crossfire in the Persian Gulf.
8: Fox's Jackie Heinrich at the White House. Iran is sending representatives to Doha later this week. President Trump has announced Republicans will hold their first ever national convention ahead of the midterm elections. It'll be held September 9th and 10th in Dallas. 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
1: Have you heard the news? SCOTUS ruling on birthright citizenship. A blow to Republicans.
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1: 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Transgender athletes.
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4: Reaction is coming in following today's Supreme Court rulings in two closely watched cases. First, the justices ruling against President Trump's executive order limiting birthright citizenship. Senator Tommy Tuberville says the decision from what he calls six out-of-touch Supreme Court justices will cause chaos in our country for years to come. Senator Katie Britt says she is extremely disappointed in the High Court's decision, saying Congress must take action and end unlimited birthright citizenship immediately. The justices also upheld state laws prohibiting biological boys from playing in girls' sports. Governor Kay Ivey hailing that ruling, saying Alabama is proud to protect our girls. And State Attorney General Steve Marshall says common sense won again. Another day of hot weather across Alabama, with heat index values above 100 in many places. UABER Dr. Jason Raper says you can avoid heat-related illnesses by staying hydrated.
5: Heat-related illness is a leading preventable cause of death. We lose somewhere between 700 and 1,500 patients a year to heat-related illness. And I think the biggest takeaway is that the vast majority of these cases are completely preventable.
4: He advises scheduling outdoor activities early in the morning or later in the afternoon. President Trump has nominated Alabama Supreme Court Justice Greg Cook for a federal judgeship. The president says the people of the great state of Alabama are in good hands with Greg Cook on the federal bench. Cook, a Harvard Law grad and Air Force veteran, was elected to the state's highest court in 2022. Senator Katie Britt, who sits on the Judiciary Committee, cheered the nomination, saying President Trump has selected a highly qualified, well-respected Alabamian who brings years of experience to the federal bench. I'm Jim Faraday.
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6: Well, after another barn burner afternoon, we've got another warm night tonight, just down to 78 degrees by early tomorrow morning. Tomorrow, another first alert weather day for your Wednesday. Highs near 96 degrees. Feels like temperatures reaching that critical 105 degrees or above. On top of that, there is a marginal risk for strong to severe storms, basically right along and north of 2059, with damaging winds and heavy downpours the primary threats. From the WBRC First Alert Weather Center, I'm Mickey Ferguson, on your side.
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9: Where was his father? It starts in the house. It starts in the home. And yeah, well, my father got locked up. Well, where was his father?
10: Yeah.
9: You know, I did talk about my three closest friends, and they did, you know, 15 and 25. One did 28, this and that. I was the only one of the three that had a father in my life, even though my parents were together. But I still had a father who was a gentle man and a good example.

see too much violent crime being committed by young punks who think that they can get together in gangs and crews and beat the hell out of you or anyone else. They don't care where they are. They can be in DuPont Circle, but they know that we can't touch them. Why? Because the laws are weak. I can't touch you if you're 14, 15, 16, 17 years old and you have a gun.

I convict someone of shooting another person with an illegal gun on a public bus in the chest, intent to kill, I convict him. And you know what the judge gives him? Probation. Says you should go to college. We need to go after the D.C. Council and their absurd laws. We need to get rid of this concept of no cash bail. We need to recognize that the people who matter are the law-abiding citizens.

poster of the young man from Doge who was beaten bloody with a severe concussion, a broken nose. And then I did a poster of what happens to those kids, because I can't arrest them. I can't prosecute them. They go to family court and they get to do yoga and arts and crafts. Enough. It changes today.

0: for this session were released today. Birthright citizenship. The idea that you can come to this country illegally, break into our house, have a baby, and that baby would manifest all the rights that you and your family have is insane to me. Not only does that seem wrong on its face, it is an inducement to people to continue to do that. And it will be. It's birthright tourism. It's what they do. China's real big for it. They have a whole package. You get a visa, you know, that you're coming here to, you know, see the Golden Gate Bridge. You arrive. They got you all set up, the whole deal. They file the paperwork for you. You got people coming in from Mexico on our southern border. There are a lot of people that live right on the border. They walk 200 feet onto American soil illegally, have a baby, file the paperwork, and who sold us down the river? Yet again, John Roberts. Bush appointee John Roberts. You know, you never, in the modern era, post-1950, you never see a Democrat nomination who turns conservative. But you see a lot of Earl Warrens. You see a lot of these guys that get appointed who are supposedly going to be conservative, but they're squish. And that really is what you get out of the Bush administration, sadly, is you get a lot of guys who end up wanting to be liked at the cocktail party, wanting to not be perceived as racist, xenophobic, trans, you know, all that sort of stuff. There was also, so that's a loss for President Trump. There was also technically two different rulings, but on the laws out of West Virginia and Idaho, this is good news. It doesn't, the ruling, I heard a reporter say this earlier today, and this is not true. The Supreme Court ruling does not say boys cannot play in girls' sports. It says that states have the constitutional authority to pass narrowly tailored laws prohibiting boys from playing in girls' sports. There is a difference. I'll make sure you understand that. The Supreme Court ruling was on the constitutionality of those states' laws. There are 27 states that have these laws. Had the Supreme Court struck this down, that would mean that those laws would not be in effect. Because the Supreme Court said, yes, these states can do that, that will apply to all states. 27 states have passed that law. That doesn't mean in the other 23 states, California, of course, boys will still be playing against girls. And the real victim there is the girls who've worked hard to win the district, regional, state championship. The girls who are going to get hurt. There are real victims to this leftist, socialist, greeny-weeny, crazy mentality. They talk about, butterflies and rainbows, but there are real victims to it all. And that's yet again another example of it. The other case, and we're going to get into the Supreme Court ruling soon, just a moment. The other case involves the ability of state parties, political parties, to coordinate and give basically as much money as they want to candidates. I'm not saying it doesn't matter. I don't know that it's good conversation.
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0: If it's relevant to the story for journalistic purposes. If you ever go in for surgery, you know, your church, your Sunday school class, your family, they've all been praying for you, and you're so nervous. You get a good night of sleep the night before. You write notes to everybody in case you don't come home, and oh, it's the end of the world, and you're so scared, and there you are, and it's cold, and you're wearing that goofy gown, and it's frightening, right? But you know who's not scared? Your cardiologist, your nurses, the people there. They do this all day, every day. It's not freaky to them. It's not frightening to them. It's just another day, but it's scary to you. Well, dealing with the IRS is the same way. You are scared to death. You get a letter from the IRS. 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

0: Well, I don't like the birthright citizenship ruling. Professor Josh Blackman is here to make sense of it all. I must first brag on our boy in the Clarence Thomas dissent in the case of Trump versus Barbara. If you read that, you will see a reference in that dissent by Justice Thomas to our very own Professor Blackman. There is a reference. He cites B. Fry, M. McCloskey, 2013 edition, and the third in that triumvirate is J. Blackman. That is our own Josh Blackman. So I guess the only good thing to come of this case is that Professor Blackman was cited in my favorite Supreme Court justice's opinion. Unfortunately, it was a dissent, which is a nice way of saying, yeah, we lost, but here's what I have to say about the whole thing. Professor Josh Blackman, welcome to the program.
1: Thanks for having me, Michael. It's been a rough morning, a little bit long, but I think we're coming out to a close at the Supreme Court for the year.
0: You predicted yesterday, as President Trump suspected, that he would lose the Supreme Court challenge. But it was 5-4, right?
1: Depending how you count.
0: Right.
1: It's Kavanaugh's coming weird.
0: Okay, yeah.
1: I won't count him, but he's basically on board the big picture, but he lost on the small picture.
0: Right.
1: So it's 5-4-ish.
0: Yeah. But for the sake of a win-loss, it's 5-4.
1: It's a loss. Yeah, sure.
0: Yes. We're going to have birthright citizenship for the foreseeable future. Why was it closer than you expected, do you think?
1: You know, I think I was on your show yesterday, and I said it probably gets maybe one or two votes for Trump. I did not expect Justice Gorsuch to rule rule for Trump here. I thought he was much more sort of in favor of the broad view of immigration and the broad view of the 14th Amendment. And Justice Kavanaugh, too, I didn't think he'd go down this road. But I think what happened is that Justice Thomas wrote a really, really persuasive dissent, and he got some votes. And I mean, I got the document from you, Michael. It's 194 pages altogether. So all the judges together, 194 pages. And then you have Justice Thomas writing a 91-page dissent. So it's basically half the length of the entire case is Justice Thomas. This man is a machine, an American hero. The amount of work he does every year, he writes more than any other justice. You know, they make fun of him, saying, oh, he doesn't talk from the bench, he's stupid. No, the smart people keep their mouth shut. You know that.
0: Better to be silent than be thought a fool. Yeah, he's brilliant.
1: And the judges who speak a lot show us not have much to say.
0: Anything else to say on birthright citizenship?
1: Well, you know, you said it's the end of the road. I don't think it is. I mean, there have been times in the American history where the Supreme Court made a mistake or screwed up on the Constitution, and it came back to the people, and they amended the Constitution. There was a very early controversy in the 1790s, all the way back, where the Supreme Court said that people can sue states. And people said, no, you can't sue a state. The state is sovereign. You can't sue the state. And they changed the Constitution. There was another case where the Congress tried to create an income tax. And the Supreme Court said, no, you can't have an income tax. That's unconstitutional. So the people amended the Constitution and created an income tax amendment. Back in the 80s, with all these flag burning cases, we nearly had an amendment to the Constitution to ban flag burning. It didn't pass, but there was momentum for that. Mm. During the gay marriage fears of the 90s, we almost had a constitutional amendment about marriage. And so we got a statute, the Defense of Marriage Act, which in the court said was unconstitutional. So the people are able to respond to a ruling from the Supreme Court through an amendment to the Constitution. If I was Trump, I'd start saying, if you don't like this, amend the Constitution. Tell John Roberts he doesn't get to make the rules. And at that point, you know, then you actually can control your immigration scheme like every other country in the world does.
0: I appreciate your dispassionate dissertation, but it feels like we just lost the Super Bowl and you're telling me, well, we always have next season. I find it terribly troubling. Let's talk about the transgender athlete case. I think the law was out of West Virginia.
1: Correct. Yes. The law was out of West Virginia and Idaho. So there were two cases. And in both cases, they tried to exclude biological males from athletics teams. And, you know, your child of the 70s, Title IX, right? This is a very important law passed in the 70s. that guaranteed women access to sports. Because before that, you know, you'd have schools funding all the, you know, the D1 men's programs, and they give women no money. The purpose of this law is to make sure women had equal funding for sports. They would have all the same sports men have. And then all of a sudden, in the last couple of years, it said, aha, this means you need to give equal access to sports, even for people who are biologically male. This is an issue that, even to say it out loud, sort of to decide it, I can't believe this made it to the Supreme Court. And this one's split 6-3. Justice Kavanaugh wrote the majority opinion. I think I predicted that one. He's a former high school basketball coach for his daughters. Yeah, he knows what it means to have biological males on his daughter's basketball team. He knows exactly what that means. And he said there's no way the law allows that. And what's interesting, Michael, is that even the dissenters, Sotomayor, Kagan, and mostly Jackson, didn't quite say the law, you know, has to allow these transgender athletes. All they said was, well, you know, this is early in the case. Let's not rule too quickly. Let's have some more fact-finding. So even the court's liberals are a bit uncomfortable with this entire idea of having, again, biological males in female sports. I think this is such a fringe issue. But the next shoe to drop, Michael, is like California, which allows it, which chooses to allow it.
2: Right.
1: And the question is, does federal law even allow you to put these right. You know, you look at these podiums at these track meets. It's biological male standing on top of the podium, winning the medals. Mm-hmm. And they actually have this weird thing where they have, you know, two first-place finishers in California. If the first-place finisher is a transgender athlete, they create a tie so that let the female have the, you know, the gold medal also.
0: And I think it was Adam Smith who said, mercy to the guilty is cruelty to the innocent or to the victim. You know, the thing that is lost in all of this, when they make the boy, and I actually do feel sorry for these boys who want to be girls. I do. I think there's a lot going on that I don't think they are having a wonderful life ever. And they may enjoy the attention, but I think for most of them, they're struggling and they're being brainwashed and programmed. But what is lost in all of this is the little girls who worked their tail off to be the top, you know, shot put, 400 meter, whatever else. And now they lose out to someone, you know, it'd be like someone coming in from a higher age group. And
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6: Birthright citizenship upheld. I'm Lisa Lacera, Fox News. One of three key rulings issued by the Supreme Court today. The court rejected President Trump's executive order declaring children born to people in the U.S. illegally or temporarily are not American citizens.
7: Writing for the majority, Chief Justice Roberts walked through the historical developments leading up to the birth of the 14th Amendment. Quote, citizenship then and now was the right to have rights to freely participate in our political community. The framers of the 14th Amendment extended that promise to every freeborn person in this land.
6: Fox's Shannon Bream outside the Supreme Court, but Justice Samuel Alito called the decision a risk to national security.
7: Outlining a scenario in which a woman from a country hostile to the U.S. comes here to give birth, then returns to a place where the child would be, quote, inculcated with hatred of this country, but free to travel on a U.S. passport with no restrictions in or out of the U.S. Quote, even if he plots to harm this country, he cannot be deprived of his status as a citizen.
6: President Trump is calling on Congress to develop legislation on birthright citizenship. In a 6-3 decision, justices ruled to loosen campaign finance rules, finding limits to how much a political party spends to coordinate with a candidate violates the First Amendment. U.S. Envoy Steve Witkoff and Jared Kushner in Qatar for meetings with mediators working to end the conflict with Iran, but there won't be any direct talks with Tehran.
2: The talks are supposed to cover Tehran's implementation of the agreement with the U.S. and its frozen assets after the 2-week-old ceasefire was tested over the weekend once again by crossfire in the Persian Gulf.
6: Fox's Jackie Heinrich at the White House. Iran is sending representatives to Doha later this week. President Trump has announced Republicans will hold their first ever national convention ahead of the midterm elections. It'll be held September 9th and 10th in Dallas. 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
12: Reaction is coming in from Alabama leaders following rulings in two closely watched Supreme Court cases. The High Court today ruled against President Trump's executive order limiting birthright citizenship. Senator Tommy Tuberville blasting the decision from what he called six out-of-touch Supreme Court justices. He says it will cause chaos in our country for years to come. The justices also upheld state laws that prohibit biological males from playing in girls' or women's school sports. Governor Kay Ivey hailed the ruling, saying, "Alabama is proud to protect our girls." Another day of hot weather in Alabama, a heat advisory in effect for much of the state for heat index values that could reach 110. But in North Alabama, where it could feel even hotter, an extreme heat warning is in effect. I'm Jim Faraday.
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13: Well, after another barn burner afternoon, we've got another warm night tonight, just down to 78 degrees by early tomorrow morning. Tomorrow, another first alert weather day for your Wednesday. Highs near 96 degrees. Feels like temperatures reaching that critical 105 degrees or above. On top of that, there is a marginal risk for strong to severe storms, basically right along and north of 2059, with damaging winds and heavy downpours the primary threats. From the WBRC First Alert Weather Center, I'm Mickey Ferguson, on your side.
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0: court this morning. Several major rulings, the end of the session, saved until the end, birthright citizenship, as Professor Josh Blackman, who's quoted, by the way, as a source in Justice Clarence Thomas's dissent in the 5-4 birthright citizenship case. You said, Professor Blackman, that John Roberts would keep this, he would write the opinion. Why was it important to him to write an opinion where three of the five justices, he and Amy Coney Barrett being the exceptions, were the liberal wing? Why was it important for him to write the majority opinion?
1: He always does this. He keeps the biggest cases for himself because he thinks he's the smartest man in the court, and he's the only one who can sort of keep the majority opinion together. And as Chief Justice, he almost always gets to decide who writes the opinion. And even in Justice Barrett's book last year, she kind of complained that in all the high-profile cases, Roberts writes the big opinions. He does this every year. And he wants to settle this issue. He didn't want there to be any doubt about citizenship. And he wrote this opinion. It's long. I haven't read it yet. But he settled this. And Michael, I just have to note, I said before the break that NPR is reporting Alito's retiring. This is why you should never listen to NPR. It's wrong. They took the story. It was false. It's fake news. So listen to KQRH and you'll be fine.
0: Yeah, it's interesting because I was thinking about it during the break. You know, is it the right? And we've got midterms in November. I'm telling Noah about the flood, but for everyone, we got midterms in November. If we lose our Senate majority, then we lose the ability for President Trump to replace any justice that retires in the next 2 years. I don't think we'd get a nominee through, and that would be a missed opportunity, the Ruth Bader Ginsburg problem all over again with Obama. But it should be very interesting. On the issue of males in female sports, the trans athletes issue, I do want to note, I made reference to a West Virginia law. I checked it's laws in West Virginia and Idaho. Other thoughts on that case before we go to campaign finance?
1: No, I think the big issue with the transgender sports case, Michael, is the simple issue that this even comes to the judiciary. I mean, Title IX again was created for the express purpose of ensuring that women had access to sports, and this was a very important law for generations of female athletes who worked their tails off to try and be the best they can be. And all of a sudden, there was an attempt to hijack this law. But this is just the tip of the iceberg. Bathrooms is still an issue, right? There are still court rulings which say that in public schools, they have to require biological males access to female bathrooms. That's still on the books. And I think those rulings now are quite vulnerable, because laws understand that you need separate facilities for men and women.
0: Interesting. Campaign finance.
1: So this is kind of a nerdy issue, but it involves expenditures coordinated with political parties. So in other words, you know, when the Republican Party coordinates with a candidate, there are certain restrictions on those expenditures of how much they can expend. And what the Supreme Court said is those restrictions are unconstitutional. And this is a
0: thing kind that of Citizens people, United.
1: It's kind of Citizens United, but a little bit more. Citizens United involved like an outside corporation, like a PAC.
0: Right.
1: That was helping a candidate. This involves not a outside PAC, but the actual political party, like the Republican Party, the Democratic Party.
0: But is it a speech issue?
1: Well, it's a speech and money issue. That's kind of the thing, Michael. The way you speak in this world is by spending money, right? I listen to your radio show all the time. There are lots of commercials, and those are not free, right? And when candidates want to run ads to promote their message, they need to pay money to the radio station. If you want to put ads on social media, that's money. When you put a billboard on the side of the road, you want to put these glossy mailers to fill up our mailboxes every November, right? That costs money. And the way you speak is by paying money. And the court says that now there can be coordination between the political party, the Republican Party, or the Democratic Party, and the candidates. That way they can see how best to spend the money. In the past, you'd have to have this like weird thing where they couldn't talk to each other. This weird dance where the party and the candidate can't talk. The court says, what's the point? Let them coordinate, spend their money effectively.
0: Was there a law that was under review that prohibited this? How did this end up?
1: Yes,
0: the
1: Federal Elections Campaign Act, the law from the 1970s, restricted the sort of coordination of expenditures. Some of this was struck down in Citizens United, but there's been kind of these series of rulings for the past two decades or so kind of chipping away at this law.
0: Was there anything else came out today that I thought we were going to get four rulings? That's only three to my count.
1: Well, it's your math is right. The transgender case actually had two cases, the West Virginia one and the Idaho one. They were sort of combined. Yeah.
0: We didn't talk about the Jean Carroll case yesterday, the president trying to get the court to overrule and throw out the $5 million defamation judgment for Jean Carroll. Do you think he thought he had a shot with that?
1: No. I think sometimes Trump files appeals for marketing purposes.
0: Yeah. And to show that he has a problem with it and that he's a victim of this woman's craziness, and she is nutter butters. There's no doubt. Hell, he spent more than $5 million fighting the thing.
1: Yeah. Yeah, no, this is the court. There wasn't even a dissent, so this wasn't a shot.
0: Interesting. So the session is over.
1: We're done for the summer. Alito is not retiring. NPR has retracted the story.
0: Well, they got a moment of glory. I've got about a minute left. What's your biggest surprise of this session?
1: My biggest surprise is there are not many surprises. Everything went more or less how I expected. And maybe the mail-in ballot ruling was a little bit of a surprise, but it used to be when I was younger, when you were younger, June was a painful month because we'd lose all the big cases.
0: Yeah.
1: And now, because of the Trump appointees, the court's getting stuff right. And, here and there, a case goes the wrong way, but there's no surprises. There's no Justice Kennedy. There's no Justice O'Connor.
0: Yeah.
1: Things more or less go, they're supposed to go.
0: Mark Levin can't write books on judicial activism when the court is not being judicially active. And I know he's happy to hear that, and I am as well. His Men in Robes 1,000-page tome about the activism of the Burger Court, and particularly the Warren Court. I'm glad to see, at least for now, those days are behind us. Professor Josh Blackman. So. Oh, go ahead.
1: No, I think so. I'm thankful. I used to dread the end of June to be a dark time, but things are looking up. Be positive. Be optimistic.
0: Yes, indeed. Thank you, Professor.
1: Bye-bye.
0: You know that Josh Blackman is relishing when he hung up just now. He's going to go get those opinions. People come in, hey, Professor Blackman, you want to go to lunch? I got to read these opinions. This is the best day of my life. You need people to do that, right?
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0: We check in now with Men for Tallarico. Real men standing for real change. Let's see what the men are up to.
1: Okay, so the key with homemade tofu is the coagulant. Everybody reaches for the calcium sulfate, but I'm an agari guy now. It's magnesium chloride. It pulls straight from seawater, and the texture is just, oh, it's silkier, it's cleaner. It tastes like the ocean was gentle with it. You press it under a cast iron pan wrapped in a clean dish towel, and you just wait. You let it become itself. I made a batch last night, and I just stood there at the counter holding this warm little block of soybean curd, and I thought about the garment workers. Well, I thought about the kids in the cobalt mines, you know, and I just lost it. I cried into the tofu. It absorbs the flavor of everything. That's the thing about tofu. Even grief, especially grief. Do you think the world would be kinder if everyone fermented something? I would die for James Tallarico.
0: Men for Tallarico. Real men

you know, you think about all the ink that's been spilled and time that's been spent on who didn't show up to the concert, which states didn't send a delegation or any materials for the fair that's being held in D.C. that the president is doing. You know, I have to tell you, it is... If you're listening to the show, there's a likelihood that you're far more interested in political news and the political process than people who aren't listening. That's just the nature of it, right? If you listen to sports radio, you're probably a fan of the NFL, NBA, Major League Baseball, these sorts of things. So if you go to a sports radio station right now, there's a decent likelihood they're talking about whatever the big issue is. There's always a big issue. You ever notice that? I'll pick on sports radio for a moment. There's always a big issue. Is A-Rod going to be caught with this? You know, he's been caught with this woman. I'm making something up. Will Tom Brady play? I'm so out of date with my sports references. Brendan Sorsby. They're not, you know, the big story today is, and so you pick the big story, and then you just beat it to death, right? And most people don't care. Most people, they might go to a game. You know, people who are not, you know, insiders to this game, they may go to see Oklahoma play Tennessee because their daughter goes to school at one of those, whatever. But they're not obsessed over it. For the sports-minded, they're absolutely obsessed. That affects whether Texas Tech's a top 10 team or not in a big way. That he was the biggest recruit in the country, the biggest transfer. Everybody wanted him. Tech put the money down for him. Cody Campbell and Gary Peterson and John Phillips, they put their money where their mouth was. They brought him to Tech. He was probably going to light things up. And Tech's building on a very, very good program. They got a lot of momentum right now. They were very good last year. They're in what I believe is a weak conference. They could make the playoffs again. That's a big deal. That's a big deal at Tech. It's a big deal anywhere, frankly. Anywhere other than Ohio State, Georgia, Alabama, LSU, University of Texas, that's a really big deal to even make the playoffs. So I forgot somebody in there that I'm gonna have to hear about. Who did I not mention? Oh, Indiana Hoosiers. It's weird for me to say. Yeah, you're absolutely. When you said you didn't even mention the national champions, my immediate thought was, who's the national champ? What is this? Wasn't Alabama? Wasn't Georgia? Florida's not any good anymore. Florida State hadn't been good in a long time. Auburn hadn't been good since Cam left. LSU may or may not be good. We'll see if Pretty Boy can turn them around. Who's a national champion? And then he said the Hoosiers. And when I hear Hoosiers, I think of a Hoosier as a basketball player, right? I mean, I don't think of a Longhorn, University of Texas mascot, as a football player. I think of it as cattle, as ranching. I don't even know what a Hoosier is. I don't think anybody does. And I'm not going to look it up because then I'd know and it would take the fun out of the thing. So what I'm saying here is if you are a hardcore sports fan, we're pretty intense sports fans on this show, then things matter to you that don't matter to other people. And more importantly, they don't matter in the grand scheme. The NFL did not hold a supplemental draft to give Brendan Sorsby an opportunity to be picked up by an NFL team. The NCAA prevented him from playing with Texas Tech, which is where he was going. He was going to make millions of dollars. And they said, no. You gambled, including on your own team, in violation of NCAA rules. They're making a show of it, right? Because they know this happens. Everybody knows it. And
You got to protect the dignity of the integrity of the game. And the moment people don't believe that the game is real and they think it's rigged for gambling payoffs, like Bruce Willis taking a dive in Pulp Fiction, then you lose the interest in the game. And it's not about the purity and decency of the game. It makes me sick to hear these NCAA people talk like this. It's a big business, and there's nothing wrong with that. It's a big business, and they want to preserve the value of it. And part of the value is you believing that they're, that nobody's throwing games to cover the spread. It's not just a win-loss. The win-loss is harder to affect as an individual player in NFL. But the spread, can you do that? Absolutely. Somebody's got 7.5 points, and you kick a field goal at the last minute, or you miss a field goal at the last minute that could have cut it under that. Because remember, you're going to have a spread. Anyway, there's no point in getting all that. All right, so what I'm trying to say is there's a lot of political news out today that is all designed to hurt Trump. None of it matters. Please stop getting dragged into it. Please stop wasting your energy. I take the pulse of people based on what they're upset about. The left doesn't like Trump. They're never going to like Trump. Michelle Obama, you know, a couple weeks ago said it was the most fun she's had in years. She hung out all weekend with George W. Bush. Oh, you mean the Nazi? Because that's what you told us he was. These people don't mean anything they say. It's performative. It's kabuki theater. Go on with your life. Live your life. Stop letting the day-to-day performance of what these people are doing affect your life, because none of what they're doing, none of this matters. You know what's going to matter? The vote in November. That's what's going to matter. I'll tell you something. When you sign your insurance policy, for some brokers, that's the finish line. Handshake, commission, done. Boop, boop, you're out. Then you may not hear from them again until it's time for renewal, but your business runs all year, and so do the gaps and the risk. That's why I'm introducing you to SuperSure. If your company has more than 25 employees, whether you're the owner, CFO, HR manager, it can be too complex to just buy a policy online. SuperSure is the super agency built for you, licensed in every state for your business insurance and